0: front. It's Jose Ramirez, 5-4 Cleveland. Double number 16 for Ramirez. Boy, and this is as good as Jose has looked at the plate results-wise in a while, as he has now driven in 30 on the season, and he has knocked Cam Schlittler out of this game before it's five innings old. The Guardians tacked on another run in the seventh inning after a leadoff single from Brian Rocchio. Ramirez struck again.
1: The pitch swung on a high chopper to third over the head of Rosario. Down the left field line, it'll roll into the corner. Ramirez with his third double. Big turn, but he'll hold right there. Scoring is Rocchio, and it's a 6-4 Cleveland lead. That was not by any means a hard hit ball, but a perfectly placed kangaroo hop over the head of Rosario at third, down the left field line into the corner. A three-double night for Ramirez, giving him 17 on the season. Two RBIs tonight, giving him 31, one behind Chase DeLauder.
0: And then Cleveland put the game away in the eighth inning. They had loaded the bases on three consecutive singles, Angel Martinez, Daniel Schneeman, and Stephen Kwan. And then with two down, Travis Bezzana came up with the big blow.
1: Duvall, one strike away from keeping the Yankees in this game. The 1-2 swung on line toward right field near the line, getting down. Fair ball into the corner. That'll score Martinez. Schneeman, here comes Kwan. The throw not in time. A three-run double on a two-strike pitch. Travis Bezzana blows it open. 9-4 Cleveland. Bezzana able to pull it down the right field line for a two-out, three-run double. He has four RBIs tonight, the most in his young career, and this has been a different club since Bezzana got here, and tonight just another example of it.
0: What a night for Bezzana, a career-high four runs batted in, and the Guardians were on their way to the 9-4 victory. That's our Honda Drive at Home game summary. Final line score, Cleveland, 9 runs, 12 hits, 1 error, and 6 men left stranded. They went 7-for-15 with men in scoring position tonight. 4 runs, 8 hits, 1 error, and 8 men left for New York. The winning pitcher, Colin Holderman, now 4-1 on the season. Cam Schlittler took the loss. He falls to 7-3, allowing 4 earned runs, the most he's allowed in any start this year. Time of tonight's game, 3 hours and 14 minutes. Paid crowd at Yankee Stadium, 41,045. Stay with us. We'll hear from manager Stephen Vogt next.
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0: Guardians a winner tonight by a final score of 9-4. Let's head downstairs and hear from manager Stephen Vogt.
7: Yeah, it was great to see Jose come through. You know, he was close. We knew that. He's been hitting the ball really hard. So to see three of them kind of land and get down, and he hit his first ball of the game was indicative of what he's been doing. I mean, you know, he crushed that ball right out of him. Good. So really nice to see Jose have a big night.
8: You guys have a 12-game streak of not scoring over four runs. What went into collectively putting this offense together?
7: I just thought we worked really good at bats tonight. I thought, you know, obviously, you know, Cam's been really good, and we were able to get some runs off of him. Some really good situational hitting tonight. I thought we were moving runners. We were driving them in from third. Some big hits when we needed them, and we were just able to keep piling on. And huge at bat by Travis there, and we just continued to score runs.
8: How are you seeing Travis really settle in? Eight of his last nine hits have been for extra bases. Obviously, he breaks this game open here tonight. How are you seeing him kind of find his game at this level?
7: Yeah, I mean, Travis, since he's gotten here, has been a professional hitter. And we knew that before he got here, but you know, he takes his walks, he makes good swing decisions, and he's facing guys with stuff that he's never seen before. So the learning curve for the guys coming up from the minor leagues, they've never seen some of this stuff before. So to be able to make adjustments like that, to be able to, you know, he's got some really good adjustability, he's got really good swing decisions. So Travis has been phenomenal.
9: What does it mean to take the first game of the series here at Yankee Stadium?
7: It's always good. It's all, you know, our goal is to win every series, and so when you take the first one, you put yourself in a position to do that. I thought they really made him work. You know, I thought at times Joey was throwing the ball really well. You know, we saw some, you know, some deep counts, some bad counts at times, but they just made him throw a lot of pitches. And, you know, Joey is continuing to work on that command. And he knows it, we know it, and we're going to continue to work with him because, you know, he's not getting hit hard. You know, I know he gave up the one homer tonight, but outside of that, there really wasn't a ton of hard contact. And it's just pitching in good counts. We knew what was going on.
10: It's a matter
7: of engagement. Caballero's been doing that since he got in the league. He's very good at using the pitch clock, and you know, that was all on their side, the discussion.
11: Did you think that disrupted Cantillo?
7: I might have. I mean, that's why it works. But you know, we can't control what the other team does, so we're worried about ourselves. You know, we knew they'd bounce back. They had a couple tough innings over the weekend, and they were phenomenal. I mean, lights out. You know, Holdy comes in, and everyone after that, just, you know, Festa coming in, slamming the door, you know, three up, three down was huge.
11: Thank you.
0: So the Guardians back on the winning track. They are now 35-27 on the season, and they move 2.5 games ahead of the second-place White Sox atop the American League's Central Division. Yankees fall to 36-24 on the year, and they remain a game back of front-running Tampa Bay in the AL East. Game 2 of the series tomorrow night with a 7:05 first pitch. Great pitching matchup. It'll be Garrett Cole for New York, Gavin Williams for the Guardians. We'll have it for you starting with the warm-up show at 6:35. Until then, for Paul Schrager, our on-site engineer, and Brian Motze back at Command Center in Cleveland, and, of course, Tom Hamilton, this is Jim Rosenhaus reminding you the final score tonight from Yankee Stadium in the Bronx. The Guardians 9, the Yankees 4. Have a great night, everyone.
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1: 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Here it comes. A swing and a chopper to first. 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Ball game. Guardians start the road trip with a shelling of the Yankees, 9-4. 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
25: That's how it's done, boys. Guardians 9, Yankees 4 in the boogie down. What a performance by the boys from Cleveland. Guardians snap a two-game skid, which was comprised of back-to-back stink bombs against the bad Boston Red Sox in Cleveland this past weekend. Guardians lost 9-1 on Saturday and 9-4 on Sunday to lose the series. Then they were off on Monday. Tonight was exhibit number 10,380,475 of how you never know in Major League Baseball. The NFL has made a living off any given Sunday or Monday or Thursday, and then when the playoffs roll around Saturday, they'll probably have a game a week at some point, or a game a day at some point. Well, MLB is just as full of day-to-day grab bags. It's just that the unexpectedness in MLB gets lost in the marathon of a 162-game season. If you think you've got Major League Baseball figured out, you don't. Trust me. Well, maybe Motz does. Producer extraordinaire Brian Motze of the Guardians Radio Network. He's working hard, as he always does, before the game. And I roll up to his office down the hall here at 668 Euclid Avenue. By the way, I'm with the great Robert Zicke. And I'm talking to Motz about tonight's game. And I said, Motz, I don't, this doesn't look good at all. He's like, what are you talking about? I said, look at this matchup. You got the Guardians dragging into New York after those back-to-back clunkers against the Red Sox. And Cam Schlittler is on the mound for the Yankees. He just doesn't give up hits or runs. He's awesome. All right. I'm like, how is Cleveland going to do anything with that guy? Cleveland, whose offense has been, you know, sputtering for a while. And meanwhile, the Yankees, 36-23 and at home in front of a big crowd. No, I wasn't buying it. And Motz goes, get out of here. Get out of here with your pessimism. He said it politely, of course. But he said the Guardians were going to win. I was like, okay. And not only did he say they were going to win, he said they were going to do a number on Cam Schlittler. And that's exactly what they did. The Guardians took Schlittler to the shed. He didn't even get out of the fifth. 4 1/3, 5 hits, 5 runs, 4 earned, no walks, just 3 strikeouts. Gave up a home run. 2-run shot to the Manzalorian, Kyle Manzardo. 76-pitch outing for Schlittler. His ERA, this is how good he had been. His ERA ballooned to 189. 189 now after getting shelled by the Guardians. In the month of May, Schlittler made 5 starts and allowed 5 earned runs total. Tonight, 5 runs, 4 earned in 4 1/3. The Guardians went to work, and they didn't let up. Thank goodness for that. Finished with 9 runs on 12 hits. Yankees, 4 runs, 8 hits. Guardians eliminated the, they overcame 2-1 deficit after 3 and 4-3 deficit after 4. So excellent job by the Guardians. We'll be back to talk about it in full. 216-578-1100. Text the show 21095.
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26: From ABC News, I'm Dave Packer. Primary night in 6 states in Iowa. ABC News projecting Republican Ashley Hinson has won the party's Senate nomination. She'll square off against Democrat Josh Turek. Hinson was endorsed by President Trump.
27: I look forward to earning your vote and making sure we win this election in November.
26: To Montana, ABC News projecting Kurt Elmé will win the Republican Senate primary. New Mexico, we project Democrat Deb Haaland is the party's gubernatorial candidate. Polls now closed in California, where voters are choosing a new governor and where Los Angeles residents are picking a mayor. ABC's Alex Stone is there with the top issues on voters' minds.
28: For the mayor's race, it's really a couple of key topics. It is crime. It is homelessness. But the number one issue is wildfire response to last year's big wildfires. And Karen Bass is taking incoming from the left on the right on that. claiming that she failed, that the rebuilding effort has not gone smoothly. Her former ally, Nithya Raman, former The Hill's villain, Spencer Pratt, they've really been focused in on that.
26: The Supreme Court tonight cleared the way for Alabama Republicans to use a contested 2023 congressional map that a lower court had repeatedly called intentional race discrimination in violation of the Voting Rights Act and the Constitution. A hostage standoff in downtown Bakersfield, California. ABC's Melissa Adon.
0: Police say this happened around 1 in the afternoon when they got a call that a male suspect was making a bomb threat inside the Chase Bank in downtown Bakersfield. So for the last several hours, police have been negotiating with that suspect, and police are asking the public to steer clear of the area as they respond to this developing situation.
26: Police say one hostage has been released. CENTCOM says an additional wave of Iranian drones attempting to attack U.S. forces in Kuwait failed to impact intended targets tonight. And sources tell ABC News federal regulators investigating disgraced former Congressman George Santos for possible insider trading on the prediction market Kalshi. 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
8: I'm Tom Moore. Here's what else you need to know. Browns general manager Andrew Berry today explained the whole situation that led to yesterday's trade of Myles Garrett to the Los Angeles Rams. Berry said Jared Verse, the replacement defensive end for Garrett, is a perfect fit for the Browns.
9: Jared Verse, he's obviously a huge part of this return for us. Jared is an outstanding football player, former defensive rookie of the year, two-time original ballot Pro Bowler. He's a perfect DNA match for our attacking front.
8: And along with Verse, the Browns get three draft picks from the Rams. The suspect in Saturday's arson fire at Rausch's Market in Akron arrested by U.S. Marshals. They say 36-year-old Manuel Ramirez Molina was in the U.S. illegally. Ann Murphy with the U.S. Marshals Service in Cleveland says this guy was arrested very easily.
10: He actually was arrested only a couple blocks from where the fire occurred and was arrested without any incident.
8: Owners of the building set on fire claim Ramirez Molina had previously been caught shoplifting. Because Vivek Ramaswamy and Amy Acton are now official party candidates for governor, both candidates have been assigned State Highway Patrol security detail. The Highway Patrol telling Cleveland.com this is standard practice for major party candidates for governor in Ohio. A little girl found wandering the streets on Cleveland's east side this morning. They still haven't found her family. Cuyahoga County Children and Family Services says she was found about 9 a.m. near East 69th and Huff. She's 3 to 4 years old, dressed in light blue jeans, wearing a red shirt and white sandals as well. Her hair is in braids with black and red beads. If you know who this little girl is, you can call Children and Family Services at 216-696-KIDS. Now your 3 News forecast.
11: Wednesday starts off in the low 50s, and through the afternoon we'll warm into the very seasonable mid-70s across northern Ohio, although it'll be a little cooler along the lakeshore. All of us get to see a lot of sunshine. More sunshine with just a few clouds for Thursday with temperatures in the low 80s. We'll be in the upper 80s with clouds increasing Friday. In the 3 News Weather Center, I'm Chief Meteorologist Betsy Kling.
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0: That's what all. Schlittler lets it fly. Swung on, line drive, base hit, down the right field line, into the corner it goes. Rounding third and scoring is Bailey. On his way to third is Rocchio. And in with an RBI double to put the Guardians back in front. It's Jose Ramirez, 5-4 Cleveland. Double number 16 for Ramirez. Boy, and this is as good as Jose has looked at the plate results-wise in a while.
1: The 1-2. Swung on line toward right field, near the line, getting down. Fair ball into the corner. That'll score Martinez. Schneeman, here comes Kwan. The throw not in time. A three-run double on a two-strike pitch. Travis Bazzana blows it open. 9-4 Cleveland.
2: I've been up and down and over and out.
3: Back to Dollar Bank Extra Innings on WTAM 1100, home of the Guardians. Here again is your host, Dennis Manilov.
4: Yeah, that's life, Yankees. When the Wizard of Boz, Bazzana, comes to town, you're going to lose at least the first of the three-game set in the Boogie Down. And the first of six against the Yankees in the next nine games. Maybe the Yankees win the final five of the season series, but I am rejoicing tonight. In fact, I'm so happy tonight about the Guardians' 9-4 victory over the Yanks. I've asked Rob Rozicki to dial up, start spreading the news.

to bring up Jazz Chisholm. Well, he predicted the Yankees will win the World Series. He did that last night on the Jimmy Fallon show. Pretty amazing. He got on the Jimmy Fallon show batting 239.

0: sir. The Yankees lose. Everything feels so much better when the Yankees lose. Oh, I wish I could sing. Oh, man. Old Blue Eyes turning over in his grave after that performance by the Guardians over his Yankees. 9-4. I don't even know if Sinatra loved the Yankees. I haven't done enough research on them. Maybe he loved the Dodgers. Who knows? The New York Yankees lose to the Guardians. And what a performance by Cleveland. But in all seriousness, though, in all seriousness, today is Lou Gehrig Day. On this day in 1941, the Iron Horse passed away from ALS, the disease that now bears his name. He passed away in the Bronx. Lou Gehrig was just 37 years old. Career numbers from a career that was 1923 through 1939, all with the Yankees. 340 batting average, 447 on base, 632 slug, 1.080 OPS. Just obscene. Baseball reference war of 113.5, 2,721 hits, 493 homers, 1,995 ribbies, 1,888 runs. Walks to strikeouts, 1,508 walks, 790 strikeouts. As great as all those numbers are, he's best known for his consecutive games streak. Lou Gehrig played in 2,130 in a row from June 1st, 1925 through May 2nd, 1939. The only other person in Major League history who has cracked 1,400 consecutive games played is the record holder, Cal Ripken Jr. Cal Ripken Jr., the Orioles, 2,632. Gehrig in second at 2,130. Then Everett Scott at 1,307 games. I mean, you want to talk about a record that's never going to be touched? I can't even fathom. If you go around to Major League Baseball players today and you ask them, hey, you want to sign up to play 2,632 consecutive games? They would look at you like you got four heads. Rob Rozicki.
1: Matt Olson has the active record at 830.
0: 830 is the longest.
1: He's going to have to play for like seven more years to get close to Ripken.
0: I mean, there's just no way. There's no way. The fact that no one is currently halfway to Cal Ripken. I mean, other than Lou Gehrig. Everett Scott at 1,307. You double that. That's 2,614. That's not even half of 2,632. So it's just an amazing streak that, you know, Ripken and Gehrig are the only two above 1,400 consecutive games played in the history of the game. The only thing that Lou Gehrig did not do well was steal bases. He had 102 steals, and he was caught 102 times. So he was 102 of 204 on the bases. So defenses were like, yeah, Lou, we got you, man. He was too busy hitting homers and doubles, though.
1: And playing elite defense, too. Yeah. That's the thing with Gehrig's baseball reference. If you're into going online and just looking at old stats and stuff, he's really, you know, him and Jimmy Fox are the two guys that I just look at these numbers and they're just unreal. I mean, you know, like 320 RBI in a 2-year span. You know, .173 in the RBI number a couple of times, just hitting 40 home runs like it was nothing. If he was playing right now, the books that would be written about him at this point.
0: Yeah, pre-integration, but still incredible. Absolutely one of the all-time greats. And the Guardians, you know, they put on an all-timer tonight. They were outstanding. I loved what I saw and mostly heard from Hammy and Rosie on the Guardians Radio Network produced by Motz. 9-4 over the Yankees. No easy mark. The Yankees slipped to 36-24. Cleveland improves to 35-27. Travis Bazana, I'm really starting to warm to the Wizard of Boz. The Wizard of Bazana, 1-for-4, 4 RBI. He had a sack fly, and he had the 3-run double. He already has 9 doubles, and he has 15 ribeyes, 15 steaks. He was leading off. That's where he should be the rest of the year. Hosey, the Tasmanian devil, he was everywhere, including running himself into an out, running himself into his catcher, forcing an error. I mean, he was crazy man tonight. He loves the boogie down. Whatever they're feeding him over there, and it's probably more the sight lines than the food, but Jose Ramirez loves Yankee Stadium. Tonight, 3-for-5, 2 RBI, run scored. CDL license to thrill, Chase DeLauder, the only ofer in Cleveland's lineup. 0-for-4, but DeLauder did reach base. He walked once. Kyle Manzardo, 2-for-4 with a 2-run shot. And he walked, and that walk was a 13-pitch affair. So excellent work by the Manzalorian. Angel, 1-for-5 runs scored. The land of the Schnee, Daniel Schneeman, 1-for-5 runs scored. Stephen Kwan back, and we're happy to have him back from the bereavement list. 2-for-4, 2 runs scored in the 7-hole. I would keep him down there for a while because he's starting to get on base in the lower part of the order since he was moved out of the leadoff spot. Patrick Bailey, 1-for-4, 2 runs scored. He had a triple off Schlittler. And Roque, the most dangerous 9-hitter alive, 1-for-2, RBI, run scored. The Guardians just did excellent, excellent work. And Roque, by the way, ripped a couple bags. Angel stole a base. The error tonight for Cleveland was Patrick Bailey, and it wasn't really his fault. Ramirez came charging in on a pop-up and got in Bailey's way. But so I don't blame Patrick Bailey at all. I blame Hosey there. Joey Cantillo, 4 innings, 6 hits, 4 runs earned, 3 walks, 4 strikeouts. Not ideal by any stretch. The Yankees worked him over, and had him kind of stressed. 91 pitches. But then came the bully. Cleveland's bullpen was electric. Holderman, 1 inning, 1 hit. Heron, 1 hitless. Gattis, 1 inning, 1 hit. Armstrong, 1 hitless. And Festivus for the rest of us closed it out. 1 inning, no hits. Final line combined for the Cleveland 6-pack. 9 innings, 8 hits, 4 runs earned, 3 walks, 11 strikeouts. 1 home run ball given up to Paul Goldschmidt, 166 pitches, 112 strikes. So outstanding work by the Gardos, both pitching and hitting. Anthony in East Cleveland. Anthony, what do you got, my friend?
2: Hey, so listen, man, this was one of those games. First off, can we run that New York song back at it? The loser, yo.
0: We will, Anthony, after your call. After your call, we're going to run it again.
2: Hey, man, because listen here, man. I mean, this was one of those games where I knew that we was going to have to take this particular game because they didn't have their best guy with Aaron Judge in their lineup. And we knew we was going to have to win this game. But how about, because Manny, you already know how I used to do back, what was it, 3 years ago when I used to go, Dahoo! Now I'm doing the TBZ, TBZ. Travis Bazana, it's a shout out to Dragon Ball Z with the Vegeta and all of it. Travis Bazana, let's go ahead and show this guy some love. I mean, obviously, this is going to be a playoff series down the line. I mean, everybody was talking, and obviously it's been a long week as far as with the Cleveland sports, no doubt about it. But the Red Sox series, that was an anomaly because we was missing Kwan and we was missing Amar and Hel Martinez as far as with his injury. But hope those guys coming back. Look how they looking like against the Yankees. And Manny, I hope to see you down at the ballpark next week because, hey, I'm going to be down there against the Yankees. Can't wait to see Garrett Cole in person when he goes up against us because it'll be my first time seeing him in person. Let's do this. We can beat these guys. The Yankees, they're not that great. Let's go. We're right there with them.
0: I love it. I love it. The original AIEC. Anthony in East Cleveland, a devoted Guardians fan. He goes to a ton of games, and he's rejoicing over the Guardians 9, Yankees 4 tonight. You gotta cherish the victories, especially when they come against the Yanks. And I get it, the Yankees didn't have Aaron Judge, as Anthony pointed out. There was no all rising going on in the Boogie Down. And it is an interesting injury for Aaron Judge. Bone bruise in his ribs that is causing soreness in his right shoulder. So that is an injury I haven't heard described that way very often, if at all.
1: No, that's a new one. I've heard of a guy with a sprained eyelash before, but not that.
0: Yeah. And we remember conjunctivitis with Bake McBride, but I don't know what's going on with Aaron Judge. I didn't mind not having him in the lineup tonight. Neither did the Guardians, but still, that Yankees group at home with those left-handed hitters that could just poke the ball over the wall, they're dangerous. That is a dangerous bunch. And with Schlittler on the mound, I'm pretty sure the Yankees thought we can win this game 1-0, 2-1, 3-2, at worst 4-3 if we have to. The Yankees went with Ben Rice, who's been tremendous. Paul Goldschmidt, 3-for-5, 4 RBI at a home run. Cody Bellinger's been excellent this year. Ahmed, our buddy Ahmed Rosario in the cleanup spot at third base, 0-for-4 with an error, and he struck out 3 times. Thanks, Ahmed. We appreciate it. We do. Trent Grisham, Anthony Volpe, Jazz Chisholm, who took some shade from Hammy about the Fallon appearance. Jazz, 1-for-4 with a run scored, slash .239, .313, .383. Caballero and his gamesmanship in the 8-hole, playing right field for Booney, 0-for-3 with a run scored and a walk, and then Austin Wells in the 9-hole. So a very capable Yankees lineup, even without the big man, Aaron Judge. No asterisk necessary. No, not going to do it. The Guardians pounded the Yankees in Yankee Stadium. And they needed to get this one. I'm not saying you relax the next two, but it gives you a little breathing room, especially coming off the 2 losses Saturday, Sunday against the Red Sox in Cleveland, because you know you got Garrett Cole and Carlos Rodon in the next 2 games, and they are absolutely no picnic. So great work by the Guardians. And when we come back on the other side of the upcoming break, we are going to, of course, dial up old Blue Eyes again, start spreading the news, the Yankees lose. And, or is that, are we doing it now? Well, we'll do it again, because that's where my hearing is right now. I've been clapping so loud for the Guardians, I can't hear anything. But we'll be back on the other side of the upcoming break. We continue to celebrate Guardians 9, Yankees 4.

0: innings on WTAM 1100, home of the Guardians. Here again is your host, Dennis Manilov.
1: Yeah, I can't do the Yankees lose on that juxtaposition. I mean,
2: no, that's why I didn't put a highlight.
1: Rob, you
2: in there.
1: Set me up, man.
2: Yeah, I'm sorry.
1: I mean,
2: yeah, was about
1: I've almost got tears in my eyes.
2: Yeah,
1: I mean, I don't know how I could go from thinking about Lou Gehrig to mocking the Yankees.
2: He played for them 80 years ago. We can mock the current ones.
1: Lou Gehrig, that speech from Lou Gehrig Appreciation Day, the luckiest man speech, July 4th, 1939. Larrapin Lou died June 2nd, 1941 at the age of 37. He died from ALS, which has come to be known as Lou Gehrig's disease. And Lou Gehrig's disease claimed my mother, Linda. And she died at the age of 75 in 2014. So, and I feel especially close to those who suffer from ALS. It's relentless, and it is, you know, as of now, has no cure, but hopefully someday it will. But yeah, the Yankees, you know, they got handed a loss tonight by the Guardians. 9-4, and you just be happy with what you get on a day-to-day basis, especially when you're playing good teams. And I know the next two nights, who knows? I mean, it could be rough against Gerrit Cole and Carlos Rodon, but I don't have to worry about that yet. What I can do is celebrate tonight. 9 runs, 12 hits, 1 error for Cleveland. 4 runs, 8 hits, 1 error for the Yankees. Guardians with 1 in the 3rd, 2 in the 4th, 2 in the 5th, 1 in the 7th, 3 in the 8th. Hosey, 3 doubles. And he is now, even in a down year to this point, Ramirez is at 236, 346, 415 for the slash. So even when Ramirez is struggling, by his standards, it's still decent to good. I mean, his OPS right now is well above major league average at 761. So Ramirez in the 2-hole. Hopefully Chase DeLauder can start hitting again, because I know that Stephen Vogt would love to go Bazana, Ramirez, DeLauder as his top three, and then, you know, Manzardo, Hoskins in the cleanup spot, and maybe Angel in the 5-hole. Stephen Kwan, I'm just fine with Kwani down in the 7th spot until he can figure it out again. And it seems like he's had better plate appearances since he's been moved to 6 or below, and now he's at 7. And, of course, Brian Rocchio, no matter how productive he is, I don't want him moving out of that 9 spot, and neither does Stephen Vogt, because that's where Roque has found a home. And a lot of times you're tempted to move a guy up in the order who's produced, but this is one of those cases where I don't think you touch him.
2: No, Rocchio actually leads the league with 27 RBI out of the 9-hole. So, yeah, he's doing just, and you're hitting 300. Just keep him there.
1: And that's the thing. I think that if Stephen Vogt saw that Brian Rocchio was getting a lot of hits but not driving in a lot of runs, if he wasn't being productive with the hits, he'd be more tempted to move him up. But because he is actually driving in runs, there's no reason to move him. We go to Brad in Cleveland. Brad, you are on Dollar Bank Extra Innings. Go.
3: Hey, guys. A few thoughts and comments. So coming into the Boston series, as you know, we were coming off a pretty good winning streak. And so obviously they came home. They won the first game. They're back home. They're with their family, their friends, et cetera. So I'm going to give them a pass based upon tonight. But I was getting ready to mow my 5 acres, and I was looking at the Yankees lineup, and we got Schlitter, we got Cole, and we got Rodon. And I'm like, if we could start this series and go back to the way we started the season, where, all right, playing the Dodgers, et cetera.
1: Mariners and the Dodgers.
3: Tonight they stepped up. Yeah, I mean, but we stepped up. And so they got away from Cleveland. They got refocused. And I was just really excited. So I love all the excitement. I love all the music. And I think it's a good step. But every one of these players that you think of that we have you can think of anyone and they put a smile on your face. And that's what's really great about the team and about the coach. And so I'll listen off the line, but thanks for taking my call.
1: No problem, Brett. Appreciate it. I do want to say, though, I hope that being at home is not a distraction. I mean, if that were the case, then every team would struggle in home games. By the end of the season, their records wouldn't be that good. You're expected to thrive when you are at home. It was just not a good homestand for the Guardians. The six-gamer against the Curly W's, the Washington Nationals. Nationals put it to the Guardians in the first two games, 10-2 and 6-3. Guardians won the finale last Wednesday, 3-2. Then they beat the Red Sox 4-3 last Friday, but then the two stinkers on Saturday and Sunday. Sunday's was particularly disheartening because the Guardians had a lead in the latter stages of the game. They were up 4-3, and then there was a close pitch, called a ball with the bases loaded. It allowed the Red Sox to tie the score 4-4. And the Guardians didn't have any challenges, so they couldn't challenge it. And it was just, you know, and then the Red Sox ran away and wound up winning it 9-4. So just a difficult way to leave the weekend, let alone the homestand. And then you get the off day to stew about it, and you're going to be in Yankee Stadium Tuesday through Thursday, and you're looking at that. Those starting pitchers that they got. And I know Cleveland's got some really good ones too. That's the good news about it. Cleveland doesn't have to shudder when it looks at pitching matchups. Think about tomorrow night. As good as Gerrit Cole can be, as good as he's been against Cleveland over the years, Gavin Williams is no joke. So the Yankees are going to have to deal with Gavin Williams tomorrow. Today, I thought the pitching matchup decidedly favored the Yankees because Cam Schlittler is out of this world and Joey Cantillo is solid, but I thought the Yankees lineup could very well work him, you know, get his pitch count up and score some runs against them. That's what happened, but where Schlittler was concerned, I was pleasantly shocked at how the Guardians chased him after 4 1/3 innings, 5 runs, 4 earned. Downtown Tommy is on Dollar Bank Extra Innings. What's up?
4: Dennis, thank you for taking my call. Hey, I would be remiss not to say I'm sorry for the loss of your mom with ALS. It's a debilitating disease. It just takes a life. I lost my best friend. I was young, his father, and I was young. I was like 11 or 12, and he lost his dad, and I had to watch that. You know, through my best friend at a very young age. So I really feel for you. But, you know, it's not the best segue, but there is one more thing that Jose did in that game. And it wasn't a good thing. Do you remember what it was?
1: When he got okey-doked by Anthony Volpe?
4: No.
1: Or when he charged into Patrick Bailey and into his airspace and caused Bailey to drop the pop-up?
4: Those are pretty good too, but no, it was one other thing he did. It was an unfortunate thing that happened in the stands. I'll give you a hint.
1: Oh, the bat! When the bat flew out of his hands, I'm not going to fault him for that. I hope that person is all right. I pray that person is all right.
4: What? Dennis, I thought they would give an update, like during the game, like something, because you could tell Jose was really visibly upset by that. You know, yeah. He put down his head. Because he knew, he saw that. So, you know, if you ever get an update on something like that, like, you know, because I listen to your show all the time, I was, you know, curious. But hopefully that person's all right. But I tell you what, I hope I can change the subject here. Are you over what's going on? What happened to the Cavs? Are you over it a little bit? Because I've never seen you go so deep and so hard. And they deserved it. I think what you did was 100% on. But are you over it a little bit?
1: No, I'll let you know when I am, Downtown Tommy. That one stung. That the manner in which they lost. To me, there's no shame.
4: I know.
1: DT in losing to the Knicks, who entered the series on a heater. I mean, they were incredible entering the series. Yeah. 7 games in a row they had won. But to lose the way they did, the game one collapse, and then they were handled in games 2, 3, and 4. I felt like it was inexcusable.
5: I agree. I think the way you went about it was good. And it says a lot about you because, you know, you don't usually hear people talk about that kind of stuff. And that's awesome. Well, I'm excited for the Guardians, and I think what we're going to do right now is fantastic. Aren't you?
1: Yeah, I'm excited. And thank you, Downtown Tommy. I really appreciate it. It's difficult to still digest what happened with the Cavs and Knicks, or more to the point, what didn't happen. Robert Zicky pointed out to me, though, happy birthday, Kenny Atkinson. Atkinson was born on this date in 1967, so a couple of months before I was born. Cleveland fans' presence to Atkinson, timeouts in all shapes and sizes, in all boxes and bags. We kid because we care. What other choice do we have, you know? It was a rough one. It really was. It was difficult. And the reason I got after the Cavs as hard as I did is because I love the Cavs. If I didn't care about them, I wouldn't have been as passionate and as upset as I was. But I want to see this team in the Donovan Mitchell era have a realistic look at an NBA championship. And the way they performed against the Knicks does not bode well. Doesn't lead me to believe that there's going to be enough different come 12 months from now that this team is going to be a legitimate title hunter, regardless of what they try to tell themselves, including, we'll get James Harden for a full year and it'll be different because of that. Well, what? Are you kidding me? Really? Come on. It was difficult to take, and I'm not over it yet. I will say this. I never thought this would be true, but it is true. I actually care about the New York Knicks in the NBA final. In other words, I care about the games. I'm going to watch the NBA final. I had thought that if the Knicks beat the Cavs, I'm not going to watch the NBA final because it's going to make me too sick to my stomach to watch the team that beat the Cavs potentially win a chip. But because the Knicks did what they did to the Cavs, because they dominated them, and because the Knicks are on an 11-game postseason winning streak, it has me sufficiently intrigued, and I want to see how they match up against the mighty Spurs and Wemby. And I think that it's going to be a fascinating series, a series that the Knicks could very well win. Robert Zicky.
2: I'm intrigued by that, too. I heard the height differential between Wemby and Brunson's about 14 inches. So that's going to be kind of fun to watch those teams go. And with your Knicks take, I'm completely with you. It's not the Knicks' fault we lost. I mean, I think we can all Cavs fans can kind of agree that it wasn't the Knicks who was the bad guy. We were the bad guy. We were the ones who got in our own way. I understand that. And, you know, you see what's happening over in New York right now. It reminds me of what this city was like in 16 when we got our first title in, you know, since the 60s. You know, New York's been waiting for something like this. So I'm kind of intrigued to see if they can pull this thing out against San Antonio.
1: Yeah, I can't stand the Knicks. I'm not rooting for the Knicks. If I have a rooting interest, it's in the Spurs. But I do think the Knicks can win the series because, call it proximity bias, recency bias. I saw those guys for four games against Cleveland, and they're on an 11-game postseason winning streak. They fear no one. They have OG Anunoby to handle Victor Wembanyama, which is a matchup that you don't necessarily draw up on the board, but it's worked for the Knicks. So with Brunson, anything's possible. They've got, you know, decent shooters. They can defend. They're well coached with Mike Brown. So I wouldn't count the Knicks out. That doesn't mean I'm rooting for them. It just means that, you know, I think they have more than a puncher's chance against the Spurs. And you know, Downtown Tommy was also mentioning, you know, he said condolences to me on my, you know, the passing of my mom. I mean, not a day goes by that that I don't miss her, of course. 2014, October of 14 is when she passed. And I got to see, unfortunately, up close how devastating ALS can be. And it's just one of the cruelest diseases that you can suffer. But here's the good news. The good news is my mom packed a lot of living and a lot of wonderful, wonderful years into her life. You know, she even said toward the end, when she was in the early stages of the ALS diagnosis, she said, listen, I've had an amazing life. I've been fortunate. Don't be shedding tears for me when I pass away, even though I sobbed at my mom's bed when she died. But she was saying, look, I'm lucky. I got 75 years, and I got a chance to raise a family and be part of so many great things. And my mom, one of the most amazing parts about my mom was she made 30 trips to Guatemala. 30 trips to Guatemala as part of a church group's clean water project and other things. But just remarkable. And most of those trips came after she was retired as a school teacher. So I gave her the utmost credit for that. And I miss her. And here was the other thing. She loved the Cleveland sports teams. She absolutely loved the Cleveland sports teams, especially the Cleveland Indians. She worked at then Jacobs Field for the longest time as an usher. And she loved it there. She loved the team, and she knew the team backwards and forwards. So, yeah, I think about her again today for sure on Lou Gehrig Day. We finish up congratulating the Guardians once again. 9-4 over the Yankees. No Aaron Judge for the Yanks, but no asterisk necessary. Anytime you beat the Yankees, especially in their building, you are happy about it. And no apologies necessary. Nobody sends any sympathy cards to Cleveland when Cleveland doesn't have its guys. So, if Aaron Judge is out again tomorrow, I'm not going to cry about it. But I do hope that he comes back soon enough because MLB is a better product with him in it. All right, thank you very much for listening, texting, personal texting. Thanks most of all to the great Rob Rosicky for producing and directing. We'll talk to everybody soon.
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24: The White House says President Trump is pushing to lower drug prices for Americans. While speaking from the White House press room Tuesday, Centers for Medicare and Medicaid Services Administrator Dr. Mehmet Oz announced that 160 more drugs would be added to the Trump RX website. That brings the total to over 700.
25: Almost one in three Americans, when they go to a pharmacy to pick up a medication that their doctors prescribe for them, leaves empty-handed because they can't afford the medication, especially for branded products.
24: The president has touted the drug prescription website as part of his efforts to bring down the cost of health care. Former First Lady Jill Biden says she believes her husband, then President Joe Biden, would have defeated President Trump in the 2024 election. Biden dropped out of the presidential race after facing scrutiny over his poor performance in a debate against Trump, as well as concerns about his physical and mental acuity. Dr. Biden shared her opinion during a Tuesday interview on MS Now. That's politics. I'm Brad Siegel.
0: News, talk, sports. This is WTAM 1100, Cleveland, an iHeartRadio station. Guaranteed human. From ABC News, I'm Dave Packer. Six states went to the polls Tuesday, and those polls now close in California, where voters are choosing a new governor, and it is close, with 47% of the expected vote Republican and former Fox News contributor Steve Hilton at 26.7%. Democrat and former HHS Secretary Javier Becerra at 26 percentage points, followed by billionaire and Democrat Tom Steyer, just shy of 20%.
26: The California governor's race, now the most expensive ever, at least for a primary. We're told $327 million spent on ad spending, but much of that is coming from billionaire Democrat Tom Steyer. He contributed $212 million of his own money to the campaign, and he spent at least $195 million on ads.
0: ABC's Alex Stone. A primary in Los Angeles for mayor with 45% of the expected vote. Incumbent Los Angeles Mayor Karen Bass leading with 37%, followed by former reality TV star Spencer Pratt, 30%, and Los Angeles City Council member Nathia Rahman at 20%. ABC News has projected that Rebecca Bennett will be the Democratic nominee for Congress in New Jersey's 7th District, and ABC News projects Dr. Adam Hamawi will win the Democratic primary in New Jersey's 12th.
27: Voters in New Jersey are just tired of these, politics of fear, racism, and anti-Muslim hate, and are ready to move forward. It's not going to work anymore.
1: He'll take on Republican Greg Milley in November. Back to California, police say one of the hostages being held by a suspect inside a Chase Bank has been released in Bakersfield, Sergeant Eric Silderone.
2: At this time, everybody else still remains in the building, and everybody else remains in good health. That is information I can't confirm. Beyond that, any other information I cannot confirm at this point.
1: U.S. Central Command confirming there was a second wave of Iranian drones that targeted U.S. bases in Kuwait, but, quote, failed to impact targets. You're listening to ABC News.
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4: 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Message and data rates may apply.
1: The WHO says 1 month has passed without a reported death from the hantavirus outbreak on that cruise ship. The Trump administration is defending his plan to send Americans who may be exposed or infected with Ebola to a facility in Kenya. Dr. Mehmet Oz, head of the Medicare and Medicaid services, says it's too far to transport someone sick back to the U.S.
5: Now, speak as a heart doctor. I want to take the patient to the OR that's right next door to the room they're sick in, not to the building next to them or to three buildings two blocks away, because that time is precious to us. You have a golden hour in many of these instances around trauma, but for illnesses, it's also relatively short.
1: The facility was blocked by a Kenyan court. Meta is expanding its teen accounts.
6: Teen accounts are coming to Meta's other two big platforms, Facebook and WhatsApp, later this year. It'll work pretty much the same as how teen accounts function on Instagram, making teenagers' accounts private and giving parents more control over what their kids see. It's also now going to start limiting how long teens spend looking at content related to certain topics like nutrition and weightlifting, which Meta says can be helpful on their own, but should be balanced with other types of content. Mike Dubusky, ABC News.
1: Radio has a fan of higher authority. Vatican Radio's representative to the European Broadcasting Union, Alessandro Gersati, stresses the importance of radio, calling it essential in vehicles. He remarks as the union considers the Digital Networks Act, which aims to regulate digital communications. Dave Packer, ABC News.
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12: And our special guest, Jim Steinmeier. We're going to talk a little bit about magic when we come back and also take your calls as we talk about Dracula on Coast to Coast AM. 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
28: This is Bill Wills. It's Coast to Coast through the night after 6. Get the highlights of the Guardians and Yankees and more with Tom Hamilton later at 8:45 on the home of the Guardians, WTAM 1100.
12: And welcome back, George Norrie, along with Jim Steinmeier. Jim, why are so many people fascinated with magic?
29: It's a really old performing art, and it's hung on in many different forms over the years, and it survives the different styles and different performance styles. And I think it's a function of being able to accommodate different styles, different performers, different generations of performers, and always appeal to an audience. So, you know, it's one of those great things that's never quite in style and never out of style, and it survives. As soon as there's another great magician to captivate an audience, you know, it finds a new audience instantly.
12: What are some of the favorite illusions you've created?
29: Oh, I had a chance to work with, some really great performers, individual magicians, like Doug Henning and Ricky Jay and David Copperfield. But I'd also say I've been able to do things for Broadway shows, for Aladdin and for for Beauty and the Beast, which is just now doing another tour, a national tour, those effects that are woven into the story. And those are always interesting because those are completely different, the way that they play and the way that those are made to appeal to the audience and the way that they're worked into the show. So they're always interesting experiences. Each one is a challenge, and you're working with actors or performers, and you know, it's a little bit of fantasy and also a little bit of trickery, and they all become magicians to some extent because they have to mystify the audience as part of that, playing that role, is that they're creating a wonderful effect and they're mystified by it at the same time.
12: What is it about the human mind, Jim, that allows it to be tricked?
29: Well, you know, it's so interesting. It's very interesting. We keep saying, you know, magicians, we always say, oh, you know, we're experts in deception. But I'm not so sure that really, you know, what a magician does is any more deceptive than what a film director does or what a novelist does or what if you want to say, a used car salesman does, or, you know, or even a politician. I mean, not all of those are reputable in the same way, but all those things are creating fantasies for people and doing it in a way that's captivating enough that we are fooling ourselves. We're given a license to fool ourselves into believing it. And I think that's the charm of all of those. You know, the directors and novelists have learned that what they focus on is they focus on the truth of the situation. They wrap their stories with enough truth, as we were talking about Dracula. They give you enough clues that you interpret it. You're giving yourself a license to interpret it as a true story, because there's so much about human nature, so much about realism in it, that you're actively going to take part in that fantasy. And I think really that magicians do that as well. They might not get credit for it the same way, but those little performances, whether it's just a card trick or whether it's some spectacular illusion, those are all things filled with interesting reminders of the truth that are taking you through that fantasy and letting you become part of it.
12: Does it bring us back to the days we were kids?
29: Oh, I think so. I think so, because we saw all those things as magical in that time. And of course, as kids, we're always given the license to imagine those things as fantasies. That's part of childhood, and that's one of the things we bemoan as adults. And of course, that's one of the things that we all talk about when we're in the middle of a really effective film, or we're reading an evocative novel, or I would say, when we see a great magician. You suddenly are right in the middle of that fantasy, and you're given an opportunity to imagine something, play a part in it, and instantly becomes part of something bigger than you are and more amazing than you had anticipated.
12: Was it Houdini who made some elephants disappear?
29: He did. And you know what, George, you're right. That's a trivia thing, but you got it. He made some elephants disappear. He did it more than once. They don't talk about that very much. He did it with an elephant named Jenny at the New York Hippodrome, which was the largest theater east of the Mississippi at that time, enormous theater in New York. And it had to have things on it, like a disappearing elephant. And Houdini did that in 1918. And then a few years later, in 1922, he did it again with a slightly smaller elephant to publicize one of his films. He made an elephant disappear. He was the first magician to do that. This year is the 100th anniversary of 1926, when Houdini died. So this will be the celebration. This will be the centennial recognizing Houdini's death, which was in 1926.
12: You ready for some calls?
29: You bet.
12: Let's line them up. Let's go to Robert in New York to get us started east of the Rockies. Hello, Robert.
7: Good morning, gentlemen. Fascinating conversation. I'd like to ask your guest specifically, Bram Stoker was influenced by many sources. I'm sure some of them were vampire tales, as in the Russian Brylukas, apparently, who are in creatures who flapped around with wings and were sinister. How much was he influenced by two people from history? One, obviously, Vlad the Impaler, because I believe the name Dracula means son of the dragon, and the other, Elizabeth Báthory, the Hungarian sinister countess who, it is said, lured dozens of girls to her castle and had them killed so that she could bathe in their blood.
29: So, yes, we were, as I mentioned earlier, we were all slightly steered astray with the story of Dracul, the Wallachian count. And I say that because the authors who discovered that and who told that story in the 1970s, there was, you're exactly right in describing that count, Dracul and Dracula, which meaning the father and son of the devil or of the dragon, who had a notorious reputation as a murderer and as a warlord. Bram Stoker absolutely had access to the name. He picked the name and he used the name. And what we found out later was that he had almost no access to the history about that man. So it was really fortuitous. It was a kind of lucky break that the name he picked was tied so closely to a character with that reputation. Of course, it was a character that he noted. He had seen described as of the devil or of the dragon. So he knew that there was a notorious connotation with this name. But the amazing thing about Dracula is that we can see his notes. They're preserved in a museum in Philadelphia. And it's a gradual series of notes as he's building up this story. And there are dates assigned to these notes. And so we can see where and when certain things enter this story. And because of that, we can see where and when historical information is entering the story. And he was referring to the story as vampire or vampire right up until the end, when suddenly the name Dracula appears. And he gets it from a historical account naming these counts and then puts it in. And it was historians of a later generation that started describing the actual crimes and the accusations of these men. I don't think he had any access to the story of the woman who bathed in blood. I've read that, and I'd have to go back and check. I think there was no, he didn't research that. He did almost all his research either having dinner in London. I know that sounds ridiculous to say that, but he had a number of really amazing adventurers and diplomats and travelers came through the theater and were guests at the theater. And we know who those people were and who he was talking to. And the other place he did his research, which will surprise everyone, was in Whitby. Whitby is a seaside resort north of London. It's up in Yorkshire. Part of Dracula is set in Whitby. And Stoker did a lot of his writing for this book in Whitby, used the local color and described it, and also used the local library. And researchers went back and found the books in the Whitby library that he had used to tell the story of Transylvania.
12: Apparently, she was never accused, but 650 women died at her hands.
29: That's a pretty notable story.
12: Did Bram Stoker invent Dracula, or was it already out there?
29: No, he really invented it. The closest you can say is that name and that mysterious count who later we found the historical record of. But that count was not accused of being a vampire. There was nothing that direct to it. Stoker was the one who created the character of Dracula, created the rules of the game, this particular plot with this group of adventurers seeking him out to kill him, and then set it in London and set it in modern times. The other thing that I think people would be surprised at about the novel is how modern it is. Now, it was published in 1897, but he makes a big point about the story being modern. Dracula wants to come to London to be part of a big metropolis. He longs to be in the middle of people. He longs to be in a big city. And the story is told using all sorts of amazing modern inventions. The people who are taking notes about the story do it with a typewriter. They do it with shorthand. They do it with telegraphy. And they do it with a Kodak camera. They take photographs and record things like the properties he's staying in with a Kodak camera. And so the novel is filled with modern inventions. And he's constantly discussing how modern technology is being used to wipe out this vampire.
12: Was Stoker weird?
29: So I think that the amazing part about this is that his friends would tell you no. That was the thing that amazed everybody. Stoker was, trained and worked early in his career as a civil service clerk. His job as the acting manager was really about arranging schedules and budgets and, scripts and, hiring people and signing people. And he did all of the kind of dirty work around a creative team of professionals. And he was admired for his efficiency. So he was known as being the practical guy in all settings. Very much a kind of brotherly fellow, very gallant with the ladies, a good dancer, very polite, rather quiet, wonderful Irishman who was admired by London society, but always standing behind Henry Irving, always serving him. So when this story came out and this kind of amazing, horrific villain who was created of whole cloth and was like nothing that anyone had ever read before, a fair amount of London society looked around and went, I'm sorry, Bram Stoker wrote this story? Are you talking about Bram Stoker? Because he was, again, the person standing behind Henry Irving and the one looking through the memorandum books and telling him when the next train was leaving for the tour. So that is a little bit of the mystery, is how he put all of this together.
12: Was he a genius, Jim?
29: He was certainly a genius at what he did and what his work was. His other books, no book comes close to this. He wrote a number of potboilers, and he did write one book. I'll find it here. The Jewel of the Seven Stars. Which inspired some later mummy movies, although the story wasn't strictly about mummies. It was about reincarnation of an Egyptian princess, which was a potboiler, which again made it kind of into the literature. But his other books didn't compare. None of the books compared in terms of this. They were all very functional, kind of sensational potboiler adventure stories, and nothing came close to Dracula. So was he a genius? Again, people scratched their heads around him. They were mystified as to how this creation came from this man.
12: Next up, let's go to Iasius in Maui, Hawaii, east west of the Rockies. Hi, Iasius.
17: Hi. Hey, before I forget, happy birthday in a couple of days.
12: Thank you.
17: You're the best, man. But anyways, I've always been intrigued with the story of Dracula. I think it'll live on forever. But anyways, one of the most intriguing things to me is the inability to cast a reflection. Does that have to do with his having no life or light, or does that have something to do with time existence?
29: That's a really interesting story. That is completely something that was formalized by Bram Stoker. That is rooted completely in the Dracula novel. Now, there were superstitions from Middle Europe that sometimes evil people didn't cast proper reflections, or evil people, couldn't be seen properly. There was a kind of myth, a vague myth and superstition about this. But Stoker was the man, and he did it through this character, Van Helsing, who basically says, here's what we know. If you look at him in a mirror, you won't see him. In fact, in an early draft, Stoker had a portrait artist as a character in his early notes for the book, not in the draft, but before he started writing it. And that portrait artist was in the story, presumably because he was engaged to paint a portrait of Dracula, and he couldn't do it because the portrait never showed up on the canvas. So you can see that Stoker was playing with this myth from his very, very early notes. And even though the aspect of the portrait didn't end up in the final book, that whole story about the mirror started and was formalized in Dracula and became one of the rules about Dracula and became one of the rules about vampires in general. Before that, that was not a rule and that was not part of the mythology.
12: Did the victims of Dracula live forever?
29: They live as vampires forever. So it is a kind of pestilence. It's eternity, but it's eternity of living off of others and living a life of, I mean, what I'll say is living a life of debauchery and sin and crime deviltry. You're living with the wrong side of God at that point. So it's eternity and yet it's a curse.
12: And who would you say today might be one of the best writers on Dracula? Anne Rice?
29: Oh, that's a really good question. You know, every generation, you know, brings others into it. And Stoker has a great niece, Dacre, who has been writing, you know, Dracula stories and vampire stories. And, you know, that it's interesting that, you know, as soon as these stories get modernized for a new generation, they find the aspects of it that appeal in a new and different way. So, you know, the people who are outcasts, the people who are discriminated against, because that's ultimately what's happening to Dracula. Dracula is the strangest part about the book is Dracula might be the hero of the book. And I say that, you know, literary text might tell you that because there's something called a Byronic hero. And we've all seen these stories with Byronic heroes. Byronic hero is a man or woman who's out of time and out of place. Someone who has their own sensibility and is right in their own time and right in their own place, but is now struggling to make their way in another world, in a difficult situation where they no longer fit in. And of course, that's exactly what's happening with Dracula. It's got that level of undead, but he is the hero who is struggling to make his way in a different place in a different time.
12: A year ago, we had Dracula Stoker on the program, and he is the great grand nephew.
29: Great grand nephew. Okay, that's it.
12: Bram Stoker. Fascinating, yes. Huh? We'll be back in a moment with more Final Calls with Jim Steinmeier right here on Coast to Coast AM.
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0: is the Fox News Rundown. Now a look at sports.
1: Game one of the Stanley Cup Final taking place Tuesday between the Vegas Golden Knights and the Carolina Hurricanes. A back-and-forth contest for most of the game, but Vegas came out on top. Tomas Hertl scoring the game-winning goal late in the third period as the Golden Knights win it 5-4 to take game one of the series. And the Dallas Stars announcing Tuesday that they are leaving downtown Dallas to build a new arena in Plano, Texas. The announcement follows a similar one made by the Dallas Mavericks on Monday, who announced that they are building a new arena in North Dallas. That's your sports on the Fox News Rundown. Tony Genualdo, Fox News.
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3: Now, Abdul Carter, because he is just another in a long line of racist, dumb NFL players, had nothing to say when his coach did a whole press conference, John Harbaugh, about his whole family meeting with Donald Trump. That's the coach. He had nothing to say when stud running back Saquon Barkley, African-American, stood next to President Trump after a round of golf with President Trump. One of the things that's great about our show is we treat everybody the same. If you're great, black, white, great, we talk about it. If you're a dumbass, black, white, whatever, we talk about it. See, Carter has no obligation to call anybody out. He has absolutely no room to call anybody out because I guarantee you, in that locker room, Abdul Carter is considered among the dumbest, least respected people in that locker room. For Outkicks, don't at me. I'm Dan Dockich, and this is Fox News Rundown.
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7: Billionaire Jeff Bezos just detonated a financial hand grenade in the middle of America's tax debate. The Amazon founder recently suggested that the bottom half of American earners should pay zero in federal income tax. Not lower taxes, not a temporary rebate, zero. And whether you love billionaires or hate them, you have to admit something uncomfortable about Bezos's proposal. A whole lot of Americans heard that idea and thought, honestly, why am I paying taxes at all? That's because the middle class feels financially exhausted. Housing costs exploded. College costs exploded. Groceries somehow cost more than a car payment did 20 years ago. Meanwhile, millions of Americans feel like they're running on a treadmill set to 11 while Washington keeps telling them to sprint faster. Bezos pointed out that the bottom half of earners contribute only a tiny fraction of the total federal income tax revenue compared to top earners. Here's the part nobody wants to say out loud. Many lower income Americans already effectively pay little or no federal income tax after deductions and credits. So what Bezos is really proposing just isn't a tax cut. It's a psychological reset for America. He's saying, what if work actually paid again? That's political dynamite. Imagine a nurse making $75,000 a year, suddenly keeping several thousand extra dollars every year. That's daycare money. But here's where the conversation gets dangerous. And what really concerns me is paying more than my fair share already. Because somebody still has to pay for the government. Social Security, Medicare, defense. Washington spends money like silly teenagers with their parents' credit card. So if half the country stops paying federal income taxes, then one of three things happens. One, the wealthy pay dramatically more. Check. The government cuts spending dramatically. Not likely. Or America borrows and prints even more money. Check. People don't mind paying taxes when they believe the system is fair. They revolt emotionally when they feel the rules are rigged. And that's exactly where we are right now. This debate also exposes something even bigger. America may be slowly shifting from an income tax society towards a consumption tax society. That's why ideas like national sales taxes, VAT taxes, luxury taxes, and consumption-based taxation are suddenly gaining traction in both political parties. Because if AI, automation, and globalization continue reshaping work, taxing labor may become harder and harder politically. But before Americans start chanting zero taxes, they should ask one critical question. Do you want a Scandinavian-style taxes with Scandinavian-style benefits? Or do you want American-style taxes with American-style freedom? Because eventually, math always wins. Personally, I'm a capitalist, and I'm not ready to give that up anytime soon. Jeff Bezos may have started the conversation, but the real fight is not about billionaires versus workers. It's about whether America still knows how to pay for the country you want to become over the next 250 years. This is Ted Jenkin, host of the Red, White, and Green Show.
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18: Coming up for you, Cleveland's Morning News, this is Bill Wills. Good morning. Let's get you a traffic update here first. Smooth for me on the way into the beautiful morning, Pat Butler.
19: Yeah, it really is. Yeah. It really is. Nice and smooth for everybody as far as I can tell. Mm-hmm. 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Up to speed 71, 77, the Jennings North, all clear up to I-90 downtown. If you're on 480 heading east or west, it's 20 minutes between 71 and 271. No issues. Enjoy. Next traffic update in 9 minutes at 6:10. Pat Butler, WTAM traffic on 1100 AM and 106.9 FM.
20: All right, a cool start to our day again in the 50s, and then we're going to warm you up today. I'm thinking middle 70s looks pretty good. 76 degrees, bright sunshine, blue skies all day long. Overnight tonight, not quite as chilly. Middle 50s for lows under a mainly clear sky. Enjoy.
18: Thank you, Mark. Got 47 this morning in Seoul and 53 at your severe weather station. That's Cleveland Pre-News meteorologist Mark Johnson. Sports Jack, Mike Snyder is in. 12 hits last night.
21: Yeah, who were those guys? Who were those guys? And yeah, why were we even worried about Jose? Three doubles on the night. Guardians, 9. Yankees, 4. We'll tell you how they did it also. Miles is smiling. We'll hear from him. Versus in town. And Schwartz is talking. A lot to get to in sports at 6:15.
18: I saw some of Garrett. Boy, that's the biggest smile I've seen on his
21: face.
18: He's
21: smiling as big as his contract.
18: He's very happy.
21: He sure is.
18: Yeah. Wall Street yesterday, Dow was up, NASDAQ, S&P basically flat. Get a Bloomberg Money update for you in about 7. News of the morning now. Morning, Carmen Angelo.
22: And good morning to you, Bill. The city of Brook Park, a step away from approving a deal with the city of Cleveland that would create a framework for future development near the IX Center and the surrounding area. Brook Park City Council Tuesday night approving an agreement that would give Cleveland full tax revenue from the IX Center and a subsequent business park. Brook Park, in return, would receive 34 acres of land in Brook Park, previously owned by Cleveland, along with more than $23 million cash buyout, which would be paid in $650,000 installments over 33 years. A final vote still needed by Brook Park leaders. Then the deal would have to be approved by Cleveland City Council and the FAA. A fire in a building under I-90 in Cleveland has now been determined to be an act of arson.
23: It was last Tuesday that a fire started in a two-story former factory underneath I-490 near Broadway in the industrial flats, which prompted closure of that freeway and others nearby during the morning rush hour as a precaution. Now, Cleveland Fire has determined that that fire was set deliberately. The investigation continues as to who set that fire and why. I'm Tom Moore.
22: An arrest has now been made in connection with Saturday's arson fire at Rausch's Market in Akron.
24: The Northern Ohio Violent Fugitive Task Force arrested Manuel Ramirez Molina, and he's 36 years old, and he's wanted in connection to the arson at Rausch's Market on Thornton Avenue in Akron.
22: Ann Murphy with the U.S. Marshals Service in Cleveland says they were brought in to arrest Ramirez Molina because he's in the country illegally. Owners of the building that was set on fire claimed that Ramirez Molina had previously been caught shoplifting. Iran is firing on its neighbors, damaging an international airport while the U.S. strikes back. More now on that story from Fox News Radio's Jonathan Savage.
25: Kuwait's defense ministry says several drones targeted its airport's passenger building, causing damage and injuries. Commercial flights were suspended. Meanwhile, Bahrain intercepted incoming Iranian missiles. Iran's Revolutionary Guard says they were aimed at the headquarters of the United States Navy's Fifth Fleet. This purportedly a response to the U.S. firing a missile into the engine room of an oil tanker that was trying to reach Iran despite the American blockade. Two Iranian news agencies report mediated peace negotiations have been paused, claims described by President Trump as false and erroneous. Jonathan Savage, Fox News.
22: High-stakes primary elections taking place Tuesday in 6 states, including California. In the race for Los Angeles mayor, former reality TV star Spencer Pratt and incumbent Karen Bass have been leading the vote count overnight. More now from ABC's Lionel Moise.
26: Early results from the Los Angeles mayor's race show reality TV star Spencer Pratt making the cut to face incumbent Karen Bass in November's general election.
27: We have led a grassroots campaign because we want to bring
0: our city, and that's what we've been doing, and that's what we're going to continue to do.
26: Bass, a Democrat in first place overnight. Pratt, a registered Republican running as an independent, holding in second.
22: A Republican-drawn Alabama congressional map is getting the green light from the U.S. Supreme Court. In a ruling released late last night, the court overruled a three-judge panel that said the map likely discriminates against black voters. The map, which will be used in the upcoming midterms, allows the state to void a majority black district. Republicans and Democrats have been in a race to redraw congressional maps across the country to try and pick up as many seats as possible in the November midterms. A day after swinging a blockbuster deal which sent defensive end Myles Garrett to the Rams, Cleveland Browns GM Andrew Berry explaining his reasons to the media. Berry says sometimes great opportunities to grow your team come out of absolutely nowhere.
1: There are moments, you know, particularly in my job, where, you know, opportunities come up that quite honestly are unexpected, and they force you to stop and reevaluate and look at it and say, hey, you know, is this something that could be, you know, really beneficial to the team?
22: The Browns receiving 25-year-old edge rusher Jared Verse from L.A., as well as a 2027 first-round pick, a 2028 second-round pick, and a 2029 third-round selection. Verse has made the Pro Bowl in each of his first two seasons in the National Football League. Amazon's Prime Day sales event runs this year from June 23rd through the 26th. It's a little earlier than usual, as the company usually holds Prime Day in July. Amazon said that this year, groceries and household items will be a big focus for savings. For the latest headlines at the top and bottom of the hour, set a preset on the free iHeartRadio app to WTAM 1100. I'm Carmen Angelo.
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18: Yeah, Dow was up yesterday. Other index is pretty flat. Good man, Piper at Bloomberg on your money news this morning. Man.
6: Good morning. Stocks are hitting a pause all because of what's happening in the Middle East. Growing strains on the ceasefire between the U.S. and Iran sent oil higher for a third straight day. And U.S. forces intercepted Iranian ballistic missiles and drones aimed at neighboring Middle East countries and struck a command center in Iran in response. Well, today could be SpaceX's day. It aims to sell shares at $135 a piece for its initial public offering, according to Reuters. The company is targeting a valuation of at least $1.8 trillion in the offering. Elon Musk's rocket launch, satellite, and AI company is expected to disclose the terms of the offering as soon as today, start formal marketing tomorrow, and price as early as June 11th. Gold has overtaken bonds as the world's favorite investment. According to a European Central Bank report just out, gold now accounts for 27% of official reserve assets held by central banks, up 7 percentage points from a year earlier. Get the latest business news from Bloomberg at 08 and 38 throughout the morning. I'm Matt Piper on WTAM 1100.
18: Filling up this morning, 421. Average at the pump, by the way. 610 the time. Guardians with a big win in New York last night. Jose Ramirez with the three doubles. We had big time last night with the hits and all. Mike Snyder's got more in sports here coming up for you. You got Gavin Williams pitching tonight. Good win, though, last night, Pat, for game one.
19: Oh, yeah.
18: Good stuff.
19: Oh, yeah. Yeah.
18: Traffic updaters, Pat Butler.
19: Anytime you beat the Yankees, mm-hmm. It's a good win.
18: Yep.
19: 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Nice, easy highway drive so far this morning. Looking good downtown on the Inner Belt. From the west side, 90 East is 10 minutes between Rocky River and the Inner Belt North Ramp. And the inbound East Shoreway is still about a 15-minute ride between the Euclid Spur and Dead Man's Curve. 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
18: Another beautiful day, I think, Pat. Just absolutely gorgeous.
19: I like it. Yeah, I like it.
18: Cleveland 3 News forecast. Meteorologist Mark Johnson's in. Mark?
20: Hey, Bill. More bright sunshine and blue skies. You getting tired of that yet? I'm not either. Our high today, let's go 76 to 80 degrees. Not bad. Overnight, a mainly clear and starry sky. Our low about 56.
18: 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It's your severe weather station. 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
8: I celebrate my love for you.
18: Amazing voice silenced yesterday. Scooter Reese, producer extraordinaire alongside.
9: Peebo Bryson, what a great singer. Here he is with Roberta Flack, and he's done music with Celine Dion, Regina Bell.
18: Yeah, great sound.
9: Oh, yeah.
18: He's 75, I think.
9: 75, and after suffering a stroke. But, I mean, he had a decade there, 80s and 90s. I mean, you know, it was
18: Peebo.
9: Oh,
18: Peebo,
9: yes.
18: Peebo.
9: Can never go wrong with a nice romantic song from Peebo.
18: Is that right?
9: Yeah, it is.
18: Load
9: right.
18: That in there.
9: Yes.
18: On for a good night.
9: They had very many.
18: All right. News this morning. We're going to pick up the piece of some of these races. California, kind of interesting.
10: Something has to change. The Democrat candidates acknowledge that. They just don't have any alternative options. They don't have any change that will take us in the right direction.
11: After all the exhausting ads are run, the pundits are spun, and the billionaires try to buy their way in. It's the people, only the people, who get the last word. And tonight, the people of the great state of California, in the greatest nation on earth, have spoken.
0: I will tell you, it's looking good so far. We got a lot more to go, but so far, it's looking good.
13: I hope she's ready, you know, because I literally could not be more excited. The next 5 months is, I'm going to have time to build out this team to show everybody the level of Democratic supporters that I have behind me.
18: She would be Karen Bass, the current mayor out in Los Angeles. A lot of people are following this because this reality star, Spencer Pratt.
9: Yes.
18: He lost his house in the big fires out there. And it's a runoff. He'll run again. He's the Republican. He'll run against Bass in
9: Correct.
18: The fall. Steve Hilton, Republican, I guess, did really well statewide. They're still counting the votes, of course, but then he'll run against the Democrat
12: in the fall. But you used to watch this guy.
9: Oh, in the hills. Look, you got to be honest. When you used to watch the hills, he was just a punk.
12: Was Aaron?
9: He was just a punk. He was like, you just always wanted to go up and, you know, just crack him one off the side of his head because he just the way he acted. But the guy changed his way around. I mean, he is totally different from whatever that character was on the hills.
12: Yeah, he's an actor then.
9: You're right. Yeah, I mean, you know, they so-called reality, if they want to say it, but it's still in kind of an act.
12: So it looks like he'll run against Karen Bass in the
9: fall. It's going to be interesting.
12: The mayor's race out in LA. How about CBS? Scott Pelley was fired last night. CBS News, with a statement on Scott Pelley, said fired from CBS News. The former 60 Minutes reporter, host, was let go after a confrontation with the show's executive producer. You know, CBS is going under a lot of changes. If you're following the 60 Minutes has changed the producers, and also the new head of 60 Minutes comes in.
9: Yes.
12: Because they have a staff meeting.
9: Yes, they,
12: And Scott Pelley says, well, your resume is a little thin to have the job you're in.
9: Ooh.
12: Really? Yes. Okay, yes. Let's talk, you know, why don't we take this private? No, let's do it in front of everybody in the meeting. Scott, that's how Scott Pelley talks. He's very, I'm Scott Pelley, CBS News, you know.
9: Well.
12: And so they said, fine, Scott, you're fired. with cause, I guess. Gave the guy no severance or anything. Pelley 67 says this is the latest blow to 60 Minutes that we have been told to do stories that we're not comfortable with. We're told how to do them, blah, blah, blah. Pelley said last night, quote, the new owner of our network is casting this legend aside, apparently to curry a moment to favor with the Trump administration. The waste is heartbreaking, he added. Last month, 60 Minutes lost the DNA when the entire senior leadership and two of our best on-air correspondents were cruelly fired without cause. Good people were silenced because they stood up for our audience, which is dwindling. That was me. That was not Scott. Because everything's down, ratings-wise, as far as people. You know, 60 Minutes used to be one of those must-watch things on Sunday
9: always,
12: night. It was always
9: sure.
12: in the top 10, but it's fallen like everything else. There's just so much stuff out there.
9: Yep.
12: Pelley went on to say they stood for fairness against the forces of political bias. They stood for professionalism against chaos. And he's out of a job this morning. Scott Pelley.
9: Yeah. She wanted to, when she first met everybody, she's quoted and
12: Barry Weiss.
9: Yes. All she wanted to do was just say, hey, you know, introduce myself to everybody. Hey, give me some ideas, you know, what kind of direction. She says he hijacked the meeting and just started bashing her and stuff. And so she said, okay, fine. See you later.
12: A lot of this goes back when Trump sued him on the edit for the Harris interview, which they admitted they had edited. So I don't know. Scott Pelley out of a job. He'll land somewhere probably.
9: MSNBC.
12: Go on a tour and complain about everything. All right. Thanks, Scott. 6:17, Cleveland's Morning News with Wills and Steiner. If you're on your way to Cleveland Hopkins, we'll talk about your day in the air. A little flying with Jay Ratliff coming up. Let's talk about this Guardians team, though, first. Morning, Mike Steiner.
14: Good morning, Bill. Some good stuff to talk about. Jose Ramirez, three doubles. Kyle Manzardo hit the first Guardians homer in a week. And in the eighth inning, with two outs and the bases loaded, Travis Bazzana broke it open.
15: Duvall, one strike away from keeping the Yankees in this game. The 1-2. Swung on line toward right field, near the line, getting down, fair ball, into the corner, that'll score Martinez, Schneeman, here comes Kwan, the throw, not in time, a three-run double on a two-strike pitch, Travis Bazzana blows it open. 9-4 Cleveland.
14: And that would be the final. Boy, that was a clutch hit. The Guardians nearly had blown an opportunity. Bases loaded, nobody out, down to their last strike, and he delivered. He also had a sack fly earlier, giving him four runs batted in on the night. Guardians 9, Yankees 4. Guardians knocked out Yankees ace Cam Schlittler, scoring five runs in the first five innings against him. Joey Cantillo lasted only four, but the bullpen bounced back with five scoreless innings, and they didn't use Cade Smith. Series continues tonight at 7:05. Hear it right here and free on the iHeartRadio app. Gavin Williams takes on Garrett Cole. Guardians are catching the Yankees without Aaron Judge. He's got a bone bruise in his ribs. I guess he's feeling pain in his shoulder. He missed last night's game. Will be examined today, so he may miss the entire series. Guardians' lead is now 2.5 over the White Sox, as they lost again to the Twins last night. The day after being traded by the Browns to the Rams, Myles Garrett did not waste any time in arriving at the Rams facility wearing a big smile as he met with the media.
16: I found out about a week ago that this was even a possibility. And, I mean, it was a surprise. It was a bit of excitement. You know, being in L.A., you know, have a lot of roots here and knowing that there's a winning culture and some great teammates and great coaches here. No, I was definitely looking forward to the opportunity. And, you know, God willing, to happen.
14: And he already paid off one of his new teammates to get the number 95 to wear again. Jared Verse, he arrived yesterday. Boy, I'll tell you, listen to Andrew Berry yesterday. They are very excited about him, and we'll get to hear from him later today. We heard from Jim Schwartz, the Browns' former defensive coordinator. He was speaking on a podcast yesterday after getting passed over for the Browns' head coaching job in favor of Todd Monken. He did not want to stick around. Here's what he said yesterday.
1: They wanted to go with an offensive guy. They chose Todd. I'm fine with that. They can make, you know, decisions that they want to make, but they can't expect me to stay on board for that. Anybody that's in any business, you get passed over for a promotion when you've done a really, really good job in your job, and you think you were in line for that promotion. It's, you know, it's time to go. And Todd deserved his own guy.
14: That's the other point he made, just sticking around, that he felt the new head coach should get the call. So Schwartz will sit out this season. He'll be somewhere next year. Game one of the NBA final tonight in San Antonio. Spurs hosting the Knicks. Game one of the Stanley Cup final last night. Vegas rallied to beat Carolina 5-4. Home of the Guardians and the Cavs. Mike Snyder, WTAM Sports.
12: 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Coming up at 6:45, you got a winning number.
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12: The Yankees will be coming here next week.
14: That is right.
12: 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Here's Brad Butler.
19: 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It's a pretty easy highway drive so far this morning. Still light downtown on the Inner Belt, 71 and 77 North look good. The Jennings heading north or south, under 5 minutes between 480 and 490. And on the east side, if you're on 271 heading north or south, it should take you just over 10 minutes in between 90 and 480 without any problems. 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Pat Butler, WTAM Traffic on 1100 AM and 106.9 FM.
12: Cleveland 3 News weather prepared by meteorologist Mark Johnson. Another nice one. Bright sunshine, 75 near the lake. Closer to 80, though, further south you are. Clear skies tonight, mid-50s. Thursday, then, sunny skies again, a little warmer, about 80 for a high. Got 49 this morning in Brunswick, 53 at your severe weather station. Before we talk a little flying, 6:30 news with Carmen Angelo, we'll talk a little parking at 6:30, right?
22: Yeah, we are, Bill. The city of Cleveland lowering on-street parking rates after major public outcry. U.S. Marshals arresting an illegal immigrant in the weekend torching of a popular grocery store in Akron. And a Mansfield native subdues a man who tried to open the emergency exit door on a Frontier's flight over the weekend.
12: Flying stories of the morning, bringing aviation expert Jay Randolph on a couple of things, and we'll check your day in the air. Morning, Jay.
17: Good morning.
12: Just yesterday, we had a story about Alaska Airlines dressing up, painting one of the planes for Toy Story 5. Back in the news this morning, but they're facing a fine, huh?
17: A proposed fine, and that's how we have to word it, because it's a proposed fine from the Federal Aviation Administration to Alaska Airlines for allowing visibly intoxicated passengers to board flights. This is over a 12-month period of time, February of 24 to February of 2025. We had 11 separate situations where passengers boarded the aircraft, created onboard disturbances, and several of those resulted in a diverted flight and some onboard issues. And the FAA is saying, look, the airline needs to do a better job at making sure that the visibly intoxicated passengers do not board an aircraft to prevent this kind of thing from happening. Now, I say proposed fine of $165,000 because typically they're given this proposed fine, then they negotiate it down to like a third if they promise never to do it again. And of course, Bill, it's just like a 3-year-old toddler. Yeah. I will never do that again.
12: Yeah.
17: So
12: make it less. Yeah, I see. Okay, that's why they got to negotiate back and forth. Okay,
17: it drives me crazy. All just fine them and pay it.
12: Something else you have talked about over and over again. When we got somebody doing something nasty on a plane, we don't ban them in this country. The airlines, that particular airline might, but we don't do an overall ban. Europe though is going to do that.
17: It looks like it. They're actually looking at a proposal that says if somebody is an abusive passenger on a specific airline, they would not only be banned on that carrier, but every other carrier as well. And you and I have talked about so many times before on matters of assault. When you've got a passenger that assaults a crew member or a passenger, they should face some serious ramifications as far as consequences and lose their flying privileges, because that's what it is, on all carriers in the United States for maybe a period of a year, two or three, just something so there's some consequences to that kind of behavior. Plus, the idea of allowing somebody to shove a flight attendant on Southwest and later that day they can just skip aboard a Delta flight, I just don't like it all. But in Europe, they're looking at this. It still has to go through some hoops to make it possible. But, Bill, I'm really hoping that not only there, but we can look at doing it here. Airlines have resisted this every step of the way, which is why when they say passengers and our flight crews are our number one priority, I'm like, just prove it. Just show me this one time that you actually mean that statement by keeping these kind of people off of aircraft.
12: Aviation expert Jay Ratliff on flying. More on him and day trading. Check out jratliff.com. Thanks much. Have a good day.
17: You too, sir.
12: Getting out of town, take us with you on the iHeartRadio app. TSA is under 15 to get you through, and the screen looks pretty good, too, the next couple hours. 625, News Radio WTAM 1100.
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0: Home of the Cavaliers and Guardians. This is the big one. 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I mean,
12: some of these special events, 50, 60, 75 bucks downtown. 6:30, it's Cleveland's Morning News. This is Bill Wills. Public parking, the cost of it. One of the stories we're following for you this morning. City's going to try and do more to lower the price. U.S. Marshals arresting an illegal immigrant over the weekend for torching that Akron grocery store. Carmen Angelo's got the stories coming up. This is Bill Wills. Good morning. Let's get you there first. WTAM 1100 traffic. We're on your drive with Pat Bowman.
19: 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From the Elk and Elk Traffic Center, if an auto accident caused you injury, call 1-800-ELK-OHIO. Still a pretty smooth highway drive, just getting a little busy downtown. There is building volume on 90 East in between East 9th and Carnegie, and it's a little heavy on 77 North at East 30th in that construction zone. Otherwise, the Jennings heading north or south should take you no more than 5 minutes between 480 and 490 without any problems. Next traffic update in 10 minutes at 640. Pat Butler, WTAM Traffic on 1100 AM and 106.5.
5: All right, a cool start to our day again in the 50s, and then we're going to warm you up today. I'm thinking middle 70s looks pretty good. 76 degrees, bright sunshine, blue skies all day long. Overnight tonight, not quite as chilly. Middle 50s for lows under a mainly clear sky. Enjoy.
12: 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That's Cleveland Pre-News meteorologist Mark Johnson. Thank you, Mark.
6: Cleveland Botanical Garden is thawing, nay, thriving. And as your go-to spot for near tear-jerking spring beauty, allow us to officially declare we are so back. So get tickets and get out here. See you soon.
12: Guardians with a win in New York last night. How about that? 9-4 over the Yankees. Mike Snyder's got more in sports at 6:45. And coming up at 6:50, they'll take the field one more time. Annual, 54th now? Annual East-West High School All-Star football game on Friday night. We'll talk more about that with Coach Rob Senior. Coach is out at Orange. He'll join us coming up at 6:50. Talk a little high schoolers. And Carmen, some of the best. One more time, get to take the field on Friday. It's a great tradition.
22: Absolutely, great it tradition. Is. Almost 55 years young.
12: Outstanding. 6:32, Carmen's in with the news. Mayor's been talking about the cost of parking downtown. Are you going to do something about it?
22: Well, following major public outcry, Bill, Cleveland City Council has okayed new lower on-street parking rates.
7: After hearing complaints about high on-street parking rates in Cleveland, City Council has passed emergency legislation to bring those rates down. Parking at metered locations in neighborhoods will now be $1 an hour for the first 8 hours, up to $3 an hour after 8 hours. Meantime, parking rates of up to $8 per hour can now be charged in the Gateway and Lakefront areas downtown. The parking can be paid for with cash or credit. Mayor Justin Bibb will have to sign this ordinance into effect. I'm Tom Moore.
22: U.S. Marshals say they've arrested the suspect in Saturday's arson blaze at Rausch's Market in Akron. 36-year-old Manuel Ramirez Molina being held by U.S. Marshals as they say he was in the country illegally. Here's Ann Murphy with the U.S. Marshals Service right here in Cleveland.
8: It was quickly determined that he was the suspect in this, and our working relationship with Akron Fire Department and, of course, with Akron Police Department, the case was turned over for investigation to the task force, and we took him into custody very quickly.
22: Owners of the building that was set on fire claim that Ramirez Molina had previously been caught shoplifting. The state of California, one of six states holding highly anticipated primaries Tuesday. More now on those results from Fox News Radio's Sue Guzman.
10: Incumbent Los Angeles Mayor Karen Bass has advanced to a November runoff after failing to capture 51% of the votes needed to win outright.
11: We have led a grassroots campaign because we want to bring change to our city. And that's what we've been doing, And that's what we're going to continue to do.
10: She could face Republican reality TV star Spencer Pratt. In the governor's race, Republican Steve Hilton holding a narrow lead over two Democrats, Xavier Becerra and Tom Steyer. The top two will face off in November. Sue Guzman, Fox News.
22: President Trump signing a revised version of an executive order aimed at addressing the cybersecurity threats of artificial intelligence. The order was signed privately, and according to reports, it features less advanced government scrutiny. Under the scaled-back version of the order, AI companies will be asked to submit their new models to a voluntary government review 30 days before releasing them to the public, while an earlier draft of the document called for a voluntary review of as much as 90 days in advance. The signing comes after Trump reportedly participated in a small high-level meeting at the White House on Monday regarding the order. A native of Mansfield being credited with helping him gain control of an unruly passenger on board a Frontier Airlines flight over the weekend. Former MMA fighter and Ohio State grad Josh Longwood was on the Sunday flight from Puerto Rico to Chicago when another passenger reportedly tried to open an emergency exit door.

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4: 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Checking on the market, stocks are struggling to build on yesterday's record high. Futures are falling this morning. The cautious mood follows flare-ups in the Middle East that are testing the truce. And game one of the NBA Finals are tonight, with Knicks fans hungry for their first championship since 1973, and superstar Victor Wembanyama playing. The finals are expected to be a ratings bonanza. Big viewership would help justify the 11-year, $76 billion media rights deal the NBA signed with Disney, Amazon, and Comcast back in 2024. 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
5: 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WTAM 1100. Guardians with a nice win last night, 9-4 over the Yankees. We got Gavin Williams and Garrett Cole tonight. First pitch at 7:05. Mike Snyder on how Bazana did last night. I tell you what, Pat Butler, this guy's just amazing. Absolutely amazing.
6: He knows how to hit.
5: That he do. Mike's got your sports in 5. Traffic now, Pat Butler.
6: 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Not too bad of a drive. Things are getting a little bit busier downtown, though. 90 East is heavy in between East 9th and Carnegie. 77 North is heavy after East 30th in that construction zone. There's building volume on 490 eastbound in between 77 and the Opportunity Corridor. And coming up from Summit County, a little busy on the Route 8 North ramp to 271 North. 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
5: Your weather, Cleveland 3 News forecast. 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Mark?
8: Hey, Bill. More bright sunshine and blue skies. You getting tired of that yet? I'm not either. Our high today, let's go 76 to 80 degrees. Not bad. Overnight, a mainly clear and starry sky.

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1: It's like a 10-degree difference from the lake to further south. I'll give you an example. I got right now 57 in Bay Village and 46 in Medina. It's your severe weather station. News Radio, WTAM, 1100. Entertainment news, names, notes. What's trending on that front this morning? Mike Dubosky.
2: There's something I have to do.
3: Apple TV has released the full trailer for Silo Season 3. The trailer reveals a split timeline, with one focused on Rebecca Ferguson's Juliet in the present day, and the other focusing on life before the apocalypse. Silo Season 3 premieres July 3rd. Will Arnett will star alongside Kristen Stewart in Prime Video's The Challenger. The series follows Sally Ride's journey to become the first American woman in space. The 25th Tribeca Festival gets underway in New York. Robert De Niro and Jane Rosenthal founded the festival in 2002 to help the area recover from the 9/11 terror attacks. But De Niro tells ABC Audio he could see it going for much longer.
4: And my feeling was it'd be great if it could be part of the fabric of New York, a New York tradition that just goes on forever, you know.
3: Mike Dubosky, ABC News.
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1: Thanks for being there, making us part of your day. 6:45, it's Cleveland's Morning News with Wills and Snyder. This is Bill Wills. Mike Snyder alongside me, the Morning Guardians update. They got to face another tough one tonight, but
10: yeah.
1: Last night was a worrisome going in.
10: Yeah, right? Cam Schlittler, I mean, he'd been, still probably is the leading candidate to be the Cy Young winner, but the Guardians got, Bill, they were on their toes all night. They played so well. I mean, they ran the bases. They made alert plays. Yeah. They really were on top of their game last night.
1: Dropping the 2 out of 3 over the weekend was, you know, had a day to think about.
10: And a day to think about. A little rest. Yeah, that was very nice last night. They started their 3-game series against the Yankees with a bang. Kyle Manzardo with a home run, first in over a week for the Guardians. Travis Bazzana drove in 4. And then there was Jose, Jose, Jose.
11: The pitch. Swung on a high chopper to third, over the head of Rosario. Down the left field line, it'll roll into the corner. Ramirez with his third double. Big turn, but he'll hold right there. Scoring is Rocchio, and it's a 6-4 Cleveland lead.
10: You heard Tom Wright, 3 doubles for Jose Ramirez last night. Guardians go on to win the game 9-4. Steven Vogt on Jose.
12: It was great to see Hosey come through. And, you know, he was close. We knew that. He's been hitting the ball really hard. So to see three of them kind of land and get down, and he hit his first ball of the game was indicative of what he's been doing. I mean, you know, he crushed that ball right out of him. So really nice to see Hosey have a big night.
10: Yes, it was. And the Guardians' bullpen bouncing back after that tough weekend against the Red Sox. They worked five scoreless innings in relief of Joey Cantillo, and they didn't have to use Cade Smith. That's a statement in itself. Game two of the series tonight at 7:05. You can hear it right here in free on the iHeartRadio app. It will be Gavin Williams against Garrett Cole. Yankees are without Aaron Judge right now. He missed last night's game with a sore shoulder. He's going to be examined today, so he may miss this series. That lineup is different, certainly without him in the middle of it. Guardians lead now 2.5 games over the White Sox in the division. Well, the Guardians were all smiles after last night's win, but nobody had a bigger smile than Myles Garrett yesterday as he was introduced as the newest member of the Rams.
13: Since the very beginning, it's always been about winning. And, it just breaks down to, you know, the timing of everything. You know, what does it realistically look like for, you know, to be a winner now? And to have a opportunity to do that, you know, immediately. You know, that was an opportunity that was just, you know, too difficult to pass
10: up.
13: Yeah,
10: the Rams certainly one of the favorites now to win the whole thing this year. Well, we'll see how that all plays out. Meanwhile, his former defensive coordinator, Jim Schwartz, spoke for the first time since he was passed over for the Browns head coaching job. Now, the Browns wanted him to stay on as defensive coordinator, but Jim said that that just would not have worked.
14: I didn't feel like I could do my job after getting passed over for the head coaching job. It sort of, just put me in a tough position. Hey, we want you to listen to this guy, but we didn't think, we didn't want to make him the head coach. So I made the decision to resign. And I have to sit out this year as a result.
10: He also said that he felt that Todd Monken should hire his own guy to be the defensive coordinator. Schwartz, by the way, was talking to Ryan Ripken. If that name's familiar, Ryan is Cal Ripken's son. He hosts a daily YouTube show in Baltimore. Game one of the NBA Finals is tonight in San Antonio. Spurs hosting the Knicks. I see the Spurs winning the series in six. In hockey, game one of the Stanley Cup Final last night, Vegas surprised Carolina 5-4. Home of the Guardians and the Cavs, Mike Snyder, WTAM Sports.
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16: 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On Friday, it's the Greater Cleveland Football Coaches Association 54th Annual East-West All-Star Football Game. We'll talk about it some with Rob Senior, head coach out at Orange. Coming up at 7:20, iHeart's Rory O'Neill, Scott Pelley out at 60 Minutes. Plus, some of these primary results out of California yesterday. What do we make of them? What are the headlines? Sammy Hagar plays Blossom in a couple of weeks. Got your tickets to win at 7:45. Jonathan Savage from Fox in London at 7:50 on Iran. And we'll talk more about that Guardians win and a look ahead to tonight with Gavin Williams on the mound against Garrett Cole. Tom Hamilton checks in at 8:45. Plus, you can win Guardians tickets, Mike Snyder, at 8:45.
10: And the number today, it's obvious. The Guardians scored 9 runs against the Yankees, so it's number 9, number 9, number 9.
16: 9 is your winning number. 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
17: Of course. Delicious. Of course, yeah.
16: Even though Carmen made it. Traffic update, here's Pat.
17: 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Accident just popped up on the east side, slowing things down. 271 southbound in the express lanes. This is at Mayfield Road, and that backs up by Wilson Mills. Otherwise, busy downtown on the inner belt. 90 east is slow from Ontario up to Carnegie. 77 north is slowing down at East 30th, where it goes down to one lane. Then coming up from Summit County, already heavy Route 8 north at 271 north. 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
16: Another beautiful day. Cleveland 3 News weather prepared by meteorologist Mark Johnson. Bright sunshine, 75 downtown near the lake, closer to 80 for the south yard. Clear tonight, will be in the mid-50s. Thursday, sunny skies, push 80 for a high. Right now, you got 50 in Willoughby and 53 at your severe weather station. 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
1: All right, Carmen Angelo's in news at 7. There was some video of somebody around this Rausch's Market with the fire, right?
19: Yeah, apparently the back end of the building, somebody was caught on video apparently pouring gasoline all over before it went up in flames. And, Bill, now we have learned that the suspect in the arson of Rausch's Market was in the United States illegally. 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
1: Many have played. Kenny Chesney sings about them. The Boys of Fall.
23: The Boys of Fall.
1: They play one more time here in the spring in this town. Cleveland's Morning News with Wills and Snyder, 6:54. This is Bill Wills, Mike Snyder alongside. Friday night, the Greater Cleveland Football Coaches Association has the 54th annual East-West All-Star Football Game. Longest-running All-Star Game in Ohio. Returns over to John Carroll, and we're so happy to have Rob Senior with us. He's the normally head varsity coach at Orange and has put aside a lot of time last couple of weeks with other coaches organizing this game on Friday night. Hey, Rob, good morning to you.
24: Good morning, guys. How you doing?
1: We're doing well. Rob, this is a great tradition for high school, isn't it?
24: It is awesome. You know, these kids get the opportunity to go out there, like you said, one last time. Football is just so important to Northeast Ohio and to Ohio high schools. And it's just a great opportunity for these kids and for our community.
10: Yeah, you know, and Rob, too, you say Northeast Ohio, right? It's expanded beyond Cuyahoga County, the players who are involved, correct?
24: Yeah, so we're excited now for the second year in a row. We've added kids on the west side from Lorain County and on the east side from Lake County, just to give more kids opportunities is what we really decided at the end of the day was important to us.
10: But I think it's always football season around here. There have been some great games over the years and great tradition. And I think from the fan standpoint, too, you never know who you may see, right? We go back the history of this game. Travis Kelce is among those who played in this game, right?
24: Yeah, you know, like you said, we just don't know who, what these kids are going to turn out to be, whether they're great football players or great businessmen or great policemen. You know, it's really exciting to look out there and say, hey, what are these kids going to turn out to be? Because we do have a great history of our game with Travis Kelce and, you know, a bunch of other guys who have played for the Browns and other teams in the NFL.
1: 7 o'clock Friday, Don Shula Stadium over John Carroll. $10 at the gate gets you in. 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
10: And some of these games have been great. Last year, very good game. The West coming back and winning 20-13. Rob, tell us a little bit, too, about the prep time, the coaches getting these players ready for this game, and really their last chance really to play as a high school player, right?
24: Sure. So we got two great coaches this year, Sean Rance from Fairview and Mars Porcello from Wycliffe, and they've been practicing for 2 weeks, and those guys have a tough job because these outgoing seniors have so much going on during these 2 weeks with graduation practice and graduation and this and that. So they piece together these practices with, you know, some kids here this day, some kids here that day, and they put in a ton of time to do this, all voluntary, just because they love the game and want to make another great opportunity for these kids one last time.
1: Another great memory on Friday night. Kickoff is at 7 o'clock. Gates open at 6. A lot of fun. John Carroll University, the Shula Stadium over there. $10 at the gate. 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Rob Senior, kind with his time this morning because he is a busy man. Rob, thanks for checking in. Good luck, and hope everybody has fun Friday, bud.
10: Thanks, Rob.
24: Hey, thanks for all you guys do also. We appreciate you. Have a great day.
1: Thank you, Rob.
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1: Cleveland City Council approving some emergency legislation to try and lower the parking fees downtown. Meanwhile, fees at Ohio State looks like they're going to be going up. And latest on that arson of Roush's Market in Akron. 7 o'clock, Cleveland's Morning News with Wills and Snyder. This is Bill Wills. Good morning. Wednesday, 3rd of June, Carmen Angelo's got those stories coming up. Let's see what's ahead of you on your drive first. WTAM 1100 Traffic and Pat Butler.
17: Thank you, Bill. From the Elk and Elk Traffic Center, if an auto accident caused you injury, call 1-800-ELK-OHIO. Problem on the east side right now, there's an accident, 271 westbound south in the express lanes at Mayfield Road. Express lanes are blocked. That's backed up by Wilson Mills. Stay in the local lanes if you're heading that way. Otherwise, downtown, really not too bad on the inner belt at this point. A little heavy on 490 eastbound at East 55th, heading towards the Opportunity Corridor. There's a disabled vehicle just clearing up 90 west after Westwind 17th off to the right. And an accident just reported on 71 north in between West 150th and West 130th. Next traffic update in 9 minutes at 7:10. Pat Butler, WTIM Traffic on 1100 AM and 106.9 FM.
7: All right, a cool start to our day again in the 50s, and then we're going to warm you up today. I'm thinking middle 70s looks pretty good. 76 degrees, bright sunshine, blue skies all day long. Overnight tonight, not quite as chilly. Middle 50s for lows under a mainly clear sky. Enjoy.
1: Yeah, further south of the lake, yeah, a little cooler in the 40s this morning. You got 52, though, Parma right now. 54 at your severe weather station. That's Cleveland Free News meteorologist Mark Johnson. 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
10: And they were playing great baseball, Bill, and the score tells you why. Guardians 9, Yankees 4. We'll tell you how they did it coming up. Also, we'll hear from Myles Garrett and Jim Schwartz for the first time since passed over by to be the Browns' next head coach. We'll hear from him at 7:15.
1: Yeah, Dow was up yesterday. NASDAQ, S&P pretty much flat for the day. Get a Bloomberg Money update for you in about 7. Elections in California, primaries, what do we need to know? iHeart's Rory O'Neill on that, too, coming up in about 7:20. He'll join me. Let's get to the news of the morning now. Here's Carmen Angelo.
19: And good morning to you both, Bill and Mike. The suspect in Saturday's arson fire at Rausch's Market in Akron has been arrested by U.S. Marshals, as they say. 36-year-old Manuel Ramirez Molina was in the United States illegally. Ann Murphy with the U.S. Marshals Service right here in Cleveland says this guy was easily arrested.
8: He actually was arrested only a couple blocks from where the fire occurred and was arrested without any incident.
19: Ramirez Molina was arrested Monday afternoon, but word of his arrest didn't come out until yesterday morning. Owners of the building that was set on fire claimed that Ramirez Molina had previously been caught shoplifting there. Cleveland City Council approving new lower on-street parking rates after hearing complaints about high on-street parking rates. And Cleveland City Council passed emergency legislation yesterday to bring down those rates. Parking at metered locations in neighborhoods will now be $1 an hour for the first 8 hours, up to $3 an hour after 8 hours. Legislation sponsor Councilman Kevin Bishop says it's only fair to Cleveland residents.
9: We want to make this affordable for Clevelanders to be able to come to their neighborhoods, their downtown, and park on the streets that they actually help pave and then maintain with their tax dollars.
19: Meanwhile, parking rates of up to $8 an hour can now be charged in the Gateway and Lakefront areas. The parking can be paid for with cash or credit. Mayor Justin Bibb will have to sign the ordinance into effect. The ballots are still being counted in California, one of six states that held key primary votes for the House, Senate, and governor on Tuesday. The race for governor and L.A. mayor have garnered plenty of national publicity. That's because two Republicans have made big gains in the blue state. Meanwhile, in Iowa's Republican primary for governor, Congressman Randy Feenstra conceded to businessman Zach Lane. Now, with the primary in California now over, we are learning just how expensive the primary there was. ABC's Alex Stone with more from Los Angeles.
11: This has been an extremely expensive primary for governor of California. New numbers we just got, $327 million were spent on advertising. That is a record, the most ever spent. Much of that was because billionaire Democrat Tom Steyer contributed $212 million of his own money to his campaign. He spent at least $195 million on ads. And other candidates like Javier Becerra, they had to spend millions trying to counter Steyer. Now the primary over, the focus will turn toward the top two in the race going on to November. Alex Stone, ABC News, Los Angeles.
19: The U.S. is putting sanctions on Iran's largest cryptocurrency exchange. The Treasury Department said Tuesday that Novatex was helping the Iranian government evade sanctions. The exchange is accused of processing hundreds of millions of dollars for Iran's central bank and the Islamic Revolutionary Guard Corps. Tuition and other fees may soon be going up for students at The Ohio State University.
12: Trustees at OSU are set to vote Wednesday on a proposal that would raise state undergraduate tuition by 3% starting with the 2026-27 academic year, which would be $400 more. Out-of-state tuition would go up 5%. There would also be a more than 3% increase for on-campus housing and dining. If approved, these new rates would be in place for 4 years. I'm Sean Gallagher.
19: It was a deal that was simply too good to pass up. That sentiment from Cleveland Browns general manager Andrew Berry Tuesday, a day after he dealt future Hall of Fame defensive end Myles Garrett to the Los Angeles Rams for edge rusher Jared Verse and three draft picks. Berry was asked, why deal Garrett now?
5: The opportunity was too great. It wasn't like a plan A going into the offseason. Quite honestly, we would have operated differently if it was. But sometimes things come across your path that you're not expecting. And you can't be so dogmatic in your strategy and planning that you can't adjust and be flexible to great opportunities.
19: As well as Verse, the Browns receive a first-round pick in 2027, a second rounder in 2028, and a third-round selection in 2029. For the latest headlines at the top and bottom of the hour, set a preset on the free iHeartRadio app to WTAM 1100. I'm Carmen Angelo.
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21: Good morning. Stocks are hitting a pause all because of what's happening in the Middle East. Growing strains on the ceasefire between the U.S. and Iran sent oil higher for a third straight day. And U.S. forces intercepted Iranian ballistic missiles and drones aimed at neighboring Middle East countries and struck a command center in Iran in response. Well, today could be SpaceX's day. It aims to sell shares at $135 a piece for its initial public offering, according to Reuters. The company is targeting a valuation of at least $1.8 trillion in the offering. Elon Musk's rocket launch, satellite, and AI company is expected to disclose the terms of the offering as soon as today, start formal marketing tomorrow, and price as early as June 11th. Gold has overtaken bonds as the world's favorite investment. According to a European Central Bank report just out, gold now accounts for 27% of official reserve assets held by central banks, up 7 percentage points from a year earlier. Get the latest business news from Bloomberg at 08 and 38 throughout the morning. I'm Matt Piper on WTAM 1100.
1: Interesting. More and more people into gold. Money update for you with Matt Piper. By the way, filling up 421. Price to beat at the pump. It clicked at $80 yesterday. I was close to empty. And I'm standing there going, stop. Will you make it stop, please? And it hit 80. That's enough. Anyway, 421 average at the pump this morning. WTAM 1100 traffic. Here's Pat Bowman.
28: It's getting a little better.
1: It is. I know. It's been 90 a week ago. So,
28: yeah, sure.
1: Know, yeah.
17: 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There's a problem on the east side, an accident blocking the 271 South Express lanes at Mayfield Road. That's heavy back by Wilson Mills. The local lanes are moving okay. A little busy with road work, 90 East in between Rocky River and Lakewood. There was an accident on 71 North before West 130th moved out of the way, and that is up to speed once again. Also, watch out for a crash reported off-highway. This is on Brook Park Road at Broadview Road. 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
1: Tell me you got out of the car yesterday to eat the taco. You didn't just sit in the car?
17: I mean, I got out of the car when I got home.
1: Beautiful day.
17: I walked to the front door. And
1: beautiful day.
17: I know, it was. Yeah. It was very nice. Right. I did Mom's lawn last night.
1: Good.
17: I did.
1: Good. We've had a lot of concern about that.
17: It was trash night, and she needed help with the trash.
1: The guy cut it last week.
17: Yeah.
1: Yeah. All right. Yeah. That's nice of you.
17: Yeah,
1: You're a good son once in a while.
17: Okay, I think I saved a baby bird along the way, too.
1: Really?
17: Yeah, it was a very eventful evening.
1: Oh, my goodness. So you had to stop the mower and bend down and everything.
17: Oh,
1: huh?
17: I'm glad I saw it. Yeah, it could have ended in a disastrous situation.
1: Oh, that would mean you felt awful about it.
17: Yeah, yeah.
1: Well, that's nice to hear.
17: Yeah.
1: Okay, hey, Pat, thanks so much
17: for sharing. You're welcome, Bill.
1: Really, appreciate that.
17: Sorry.
1: No, it's good. I like that.
17: Throw the train off the tracks there.
1: We're human here, you know? You cut Mom's grass and you saw the little baby bird. Right.
17: Yeah.
1: Weather moving on here. Cleveland 3 News meteorologist Mark Johnson got to cut grass today or something. Another good-looking day, Mark.
7: Hey, Bill. We got 80 degrees on the way for many. Closer to the lakeshore, probably middle 70s. Bright sunshine and blue skies all day long. Overnight tonight, mainly clear, not quite as chilly. I think middle 50s will cover us as we start our Thursday.
1: I've got 53 this morning in Westlake and at your severe weather station. Guardians pounding out the hits, and they beat the Yankees last night. Mike Sports up next.
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1: 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Like like me, you'll be saying, I love my windows. All right, coming up in 5, iHeart's Rory O'Neill, California primary. What do we make of that? And Scott Pelley, fired by CBS last night. A little shop talk about the media business. Rory coming up. Little Sammy Hagar, he plays Blossom in a couple of weeks. Scooter Reese, producer extraordinaire, alongside. Coming up at 7:45, you got tickets, right?
7: You got it. It'll go out to caller number 11, so be ready.
1: I got something to say. You got a take on something? You always text 21095. Want to send me something? 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Wills and Snyder Facebook page. Got a couple things up there, including the, it was a couple months ago, that White House Correspondents' Dinner, where we had the guy with the gun,
7: yes,
1: that was outside the perimeter, if you will, broke through the perimeter.
7: And he ran through.
1: And Trump right away said, look, we got to reschedule this thing. And they have for July 24th.
7: On a Friday night at the Waldorf Astoria on Pennsylvania Avenue, a building Trump noted that he built because it used to be one of his hotels. Yeah. And then they changed it to the Waldorf.
1: So they moved it to the Waldorf.
7: Yes.
1: From the Hilton.
7: Yes.
1: Which at the time, I remember they were saying, first of all, this was put on by the White House Correspondents Association. So it's a banquet. There's costs involved. They got to get sponsors and things. It's expensive. And maybe the Hilton was busy on the 24th. They got to match up schedules and all, right?
7: Yes, he said that he accepted it, and he said as far as what they wanted to do last time, he doesn't know as far as the entertainment or who's going to go. He said just whoever's available, because they changed it, and he said they're more than welcome.
1: Because they normally have a comic or somebody that does a bit and all, but the Trump and the press and back and forth should be interesting, so we'll see.
7: Friday night, though, you know, it's a little different because it's always held on a Saturday evening, and they just get ready. They call, as Rush used to call it, the nerd prom.
1: Yeah, the nerd prom.
7: Yes.
1: Well, you know, Scott Pelley could emcee.
7: Hey, now there we go.
1: Wouldn't that be interesting? Scott Pelley emceeing the White House Correspondents'
7: Dinner? Oh, that would be
1: CBS
7: juicy.
1: Fired him last night. We'll talk about that with Rory coming. All right, Wills and Snyder Facebook page is more there. Scoot, thanks,
7: you
1: Mike.
7: Will.
1: All right, let's get sports. Mike Snyder is in game one in New York last night.
8: And it was a good one for the Guardians. Jose Ramirez, 3 doubles. Kyle Manzardo hit the first Guardians homer in over a week, and in the eighth inning with 2 outs and the bases loaded, Travis Bazzana would break it wide open.
9: Duvall, 1 strike away from keeping the Yankees in this game. The 1-2 swung on line toward right field near the line, getting down, fair ball into the corner. That'll score Martinez. Schneeman, here comes Kwan, the throw not in time. A 3-run double on a 2-strike pitch. Travis Bazzana blows it open. 9-4 Cleveland.
8: And that would be the final score. Game one of the series going to the Guardians. They knocked out Yankees ace Cam Schlittler, scoring 5 times off of him in the first 5 innings. Joey Cantillo only lasted 4 innings, but the bullpen came on strong and worked 5 scoreless innings, and they didn't even use Cade Smith. And Jose Ramirez, for the 5th time in his career, had a 3-double game. So all good for the Guardians last night. They'll try to keep it going tonight behind their ace, Gavin Williams, 8-3 entering tonight's game against Garrett Cole, who just returned recently after coming back from arm surgery. It's a 7:05 start. We'll have it for you right here. Yankees are missing their main man in the lineup right now. Aaron Judge did not play last night with a sore shoulder. He's going to be further examined today. And, boy, that lineup looks a lot different without him. So take advantage of it, Guardians, who now lead the division by 2.5 over the White Sox as Chicago fell again to the Twins. In Columbus last night, Bo Naylor, he's trying to get his act together there. He hit a 3-run homer in a Clippers win. Well, the day after being dealt by the Browns to the Rams, Myles Garrett arrived at the Rams facility, and he was wearing a large smile.
10: I found out about a week ago that this was even a possibility, and I mean, it was a surprise. It was a bit of excitement, you know, being in LA, you know, a lot of roots here, and knowing that there's a winning culture and some great teammates and great coaches here. Now, I was definitely looking forward to the opportunity, and you know, God willing, to happen.
8: His new coach, Sean McVay, also wearing a large smile. Also yesterday, we get to hear from former Browns defensive coordinator Jim Schwartz for the first time since he was passed over for the Browns head coaching job. And he had this to say.
11: They wanted to go with an offensive guy. They chose Todd. I'm fine with that. They can make, you know, decisions that they want to make. But they can't expect me to stay on board for that. Anybody that's in any business, you get passed over for a promotion when you've done a really, really good job in your job. And and you think you were in line for that promotion, it's, you know, it's time to go. And Todd deserved his own guy.
8: Yeah, so there's why he didn't stay. He knows it would have been an awkward situation, so he'll sit out the season. He'll be somewhere next year. Game one of the NBA Finals tonight in San Antonio. Spurs hosting the Knicks in game one of the Stanley Cup Final last night. Vegas gets by Carolina 5-4. Home of the Guardians and the Cavs. Mike Snyder, WTAM Sports.
1: You said he did the podcast. There was a Baltimore connection, too, right?
8: Ryan Ripken does the daily, it's like a podcast YouTube show. He's Cal Ripken's son.
1: Would he like to be a part of the Ravens organization in the future?
8: I don't know. I don't know. Why for Jim, you mean? Yeah,
1: Jim.
8: I think he's going to have his options. I mean, he did a heck of a job here.
1: Yeah.
8: And, I get it. The Browns really were the offensive problems were. And I think Jim said, and it was more than he talked about. He said, you know, if I'm going to be the guy that the players know, I wanted that job, didn't get it.
1: Exactly.
8: You know, it would have been awkward.
1: Exactly.
8: So so he'll sit out a year.
1: He's all right.
8: And he'll
1: find
8: be okay.
1: Another gig. Yeah. Another gig. WTAM 1100 traffic, your drive this morning. Here's Pat Butler.
17: Thank you, Bill. 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There was a problem on the east side. An accident had the 271 South Express lanes blocked off at Mayfield Road. They have reopened. Express and local are moving, not seeing any delays in that area. Coming up from Summit County, Route 8 North is slowing down at 271. Getting into downtown, things are busy on 77 North from 490 up to East 9th Street. 71 North is filling in around the Metro Health Curve. And busy in the construction zone on the west side, 90 East is heavy from Clegg over to West 117th. 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
1: Your Cleveland 3 News weather prepared by meteorologist Mark Johnson. Another beauty, bright sunshine, 75 if you're near the lake, closer to 80 further south. Clear tonight, mid-50s. Thursday sets up for sunny, warmer, will push 80 for a high tomorrow. Temps this morning, 52 meter, 56 right now at your severe weather station. 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With Carmen Angelo, what you working on?
5: Well, good morning to you, Bill. A man accused of killing two loved ones, then opening fire on cops, pleads guilty to murder and other charges. A federal task force cuffs the suspected arsonist of Akron's Rausch's Market. And legendary singer Peebo Bryson has died days after suffering a stroke.
1: What a voice, though, Peebo Bryson, right? What a voice. All right, let's talk about a couple stories here. A little sound from California last night for you.
6: Something has to change. The Democrat candidates acknowledge that. They just don't have any alternative options. They don't have any change that will take us in the right direction.
12: After all the exhausting ads are run, the pundits are spun, and the billionaires try to buy their way in, it's the people, only the people, who get the last word. And tonight, the people of the great state of California, in the greatest nation on earth, have spoken.
13: I will tell you, it's looking good so far. We got a lot more to go, but so far it's looking good.
19: I hope she's ready, you know, because I literally could not be more excited. The next 5 months I'm going to have time to build out this team to show everybody the level of Democratic supporters that I have behind me.
1: That is a Spencer Pratt, former TV star. Looks like he's going to run against Karen Bass, the sitting mayor in Los Angeles. Governor's race looks interesting, too. Republican Steve Hilton doing really well out in California. Been hearing Glenn Beck and Clay and Buck talking about this a lot. Let's bring in iHeart's Rory O'Neill with what we need to know. I guess they continue to count the votes, though, because some of these are kind of close. Overall, though, explain this to us. This is it's a primary. It's a runoff. Top two all the way around. They face off again in the fall?
23: Right. They call it a jungle primary. In essence, it doesn't matter what party you're in, even for a primary, they're just going to take the top two vote getters, and those top two vote getters then go head to head for the election in November. Of course, it gets a little complicated when you're talking about more than 60 candidates on the ballot who are running for governor of California. With those numbers still coming in, Steve Hilton and Javier Becerra seem to be most likely to be going head-to-head this fall.
1: Hilton, the Republican. L.A. mayor's race, that's Karen Bass. She's the incumbent, right?
23: She is the incumbent, and believe it or not, a reality show star outperformed really at the polls and is likely to be her opponent come November. Spencer Pratt, whose campaign really has been surging for about 2 or 3 weeks now, getting about 30% of the vote in that race for mayor of Los Angeles. So a few points behind Bass. That'll be interesting to see what happens this fall. Bass, a Democrat, Pratt, a registered Republican who's gotten some support from President Trump. You know, L.A. is a very blue county, so it's going to be a tall order for Pratt this fall. But look, that's just the latest surprise in the race so far.
1: Pratt lost his house, sadly, in those fires, I guess. That was one of the big things, right?
23: Right. And really, he's been talking about issues that are just relatable to a lot of people in the city. The slow rebuilding process, homelessness on the street, drug use in the streets, care of animals in the streets. So really talking about those issues that resonate with the public.
1: Get you out here in a little shop talk. You see CBS 60 Minutes, they fired Scott Pelley last night, huh?
23: Yeah, pretty remarkable, but you know, at the same time, Pelley was pretty, you know, he was pretty aggressive going after the new executive producer who does not have a resume that includes broadcast journalism.
1: Yeah, wow.
23: So Pelley's saying, "What qualifies you for the job?" And you know, I guess they brought him in for a chance to apologize yesterday. That didn't go well at all. So yeah, Pelley is out, and just the latest, two other correspondents have also been fired. Lots of producers have left the show. 60 Minutes is going to look very different this fall.
1: I always thought they did a good job. They've had some issues at times over the years. They take time to tell me a story, which is good. But look, right. As you and I both know, this business is getting tougher all the time, more competitive, right?
23: Yeah, especially when you're talking old school linear broadcasting. Yeah. You know, it just doesn't command the audience it once did, as all of us are on our phones or on YouTube and finding other ways to watch.
1: You know, well, we get more news from Rory O'Neill now. That's why. I heard Rory O'Neill on a couple of stories in the morning. Thanks, Rory.
23: Hey, thanks, Bill.
1: You've been thinking about remodeling the kitchen? 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
1: Hey, thanks for checking in. News we're following for you this morning. Great voice has been silenced. Pete Mo Bryson. Federal task force cuffs the suspect arsonist in that Roush Market fire in Akron. And a man accused of killing two loved ones and then firing on cops pleads guilty to murder and other charges. A few of the stories Carmen Angelo has coming up for you. 7:30, Cleveland's Morning News with Wills and Steiner. This is Phil Wills. Good morning. Let's see what's ahead of you first with your drive. Business starting to pick up, Pat Butler?
17: 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Luckily, no major problems right now, but things are getting busier. 77 North is slow, approaching 490. Roadwork jams you up, especially as you approach East 30th. The Jennings South is slowing down with roadwork, connecting with 480 East. 71 North is slow at the 480 West ramp by the airport. That left lane is blocked with work. Then 71 North is heavy around the Metro Health Curve. On the west side, roadwork slows down 90 East from Clegg over to West 117th, and coming up from Summit County, Route 8 North is slow at 271. Next traffic update in 9 minutes at 740. Pat Butler, WTAM traffic on 1100 AM and 106.9 FM.
7: All right, a cool start to our day again in the 50s, and then we're going to warm you up today. I'm thinking middle 70s looks pretty good. 76 degrees, bright sunshine, blue skies all day long. Overnight tonight, not quite as chilly. Middle 50s for lows under a mainly clear sky. Enjoy.
1: Enjoy is right. Thank you, Mark. Cleveland 3 News meteorologist Mark Johnson. I got 52 right now. Rocky River 56. The Mr. Hero. I Crave a Hero Weather Center.
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1: 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Stock market, Dow was up yesterday. NASDAQ, S&P kind of flat. Bloomberg Money update in about 7. Got tickets for Sammy Hagar at Blossom for you to win at 7:45. And did you hear about the Guardians win in New York last night? And Bizarre? Mike Snyder tells you more, and you'll hear it coming up at 7:45. All right, news time now. Carmen Angelo.
5: And good morning to you, Bill. A man charged with killing two family members before opening fire on police officers has now pleaded guilty to the charges against him.
21: The man accused of killing his grandfather and brother, then shooting two officers back on August 7th, has pled guilty to attempted murder and murder charges. Aaron Sharp wounded a pair of East Cleveland police officers after murdering 82-year-old Charlie Roscoe and 22-year-old Eric Sharp. Officers would then find the two men dead inside a Taylor Road home. Then officers Joshua Durda and Brandon Hernandez suffered injuries. Sharp will face sentencing on June 17th. I'm Lee Mowen.
5: Residents sounded off and Cleveland City Council members listened. Council Tuesday approving an emergency ordinance that will bring down on-street parking rates downtown and in Cleveland neighborhoods. Parking at metered locations in neighborhoods will now be $1 per hour for the first 8 hours, up to $3 an hour after 8 hours. Legislation sponsor Councilman Kevin Bishop says lowering the rates is only fair.
26: And acting in the best interest of all of Clevelanders, we thought these changes would bring more affordable parking. Parking that's predictable. You know how much that you generally pay if you come downtown to park.
5: It's now up to Cleveland Mayor Justin Bibb to sign off on that ordinance. The suspect in Saturday's arson fire that gutted a neighborhood supermarket in Akron has been arrested. Ann Murphy with the U.S. Marshals Service in Cleveland says 36-year-old Manuel Ramirez Molina was in the country illegally, and that it's a good thing the arson didn't consume more in that neighborhood.
4: It's a fire that devastated one business and a, you know, pillar business in this area of Akron, and we're very thankful that it didn't spread to more businesses, to more homes.
5: The owners of the building that housed Roush's Market claim that Ramirez Molina had previously been caught shoplifting there. States such as California and Iowa held their primaries Tuesday as some candidates are ready for the midterm elections. More now on that story from Fox News Radio's Madeline Rivera.
8: Republican Spencer Pratt and progressive Nithya Raman are battling for second place. Bass is moving forward despite criticism regarding her handling of wildfires and homelessness. She's defending her record as Pratt warns Bass to be ready. The California gubernatorial race, meanwhile, remains too close to call, but Democrats Javier Becerra and Tom Steyer and Republican Steve Hilton appear to be leading the pack. The top two vote-getters will move on to the general election, regardless of party. In Iowa, Democrat Josh Turek and Republican Ashley Hinson will face each other in the race to replace retiring Senator Joni Ernst. Hinson was backed by President Trump.
5: Grammy Award-winning singer Peabo Bryson has died days after suffering a stroke, according to his family. Bryson was 75.

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5: Good morning. Stocks are hitting a pause all because of what's happening in the Middle East. Growing strains on the ceasefire between the U.S. and Iran sent oil higher for a third straight day. And U.S. forces intercepted Iranian ballistic missiles and drones aimed at neighboring Middle East countries and struck a command center in Iran in response. Well, today could be SpaceX's day. It aims to sell shares at $135 apiece for its initial public offering, according to Reuters. The company is targeting a valuation of at least $1.8 trillion in the offering. Elon Musk's rocket launch, satellite, and AI company is expected to disclose the terms of the offering as soon as today. Start formal marketing tomorrow and price as early as June 11th. Gold has overtaken bonds as the world's favorite investment. According to a European Central Bank report just out, gold now accounts for 27% of official reserve assets held by central banks, up 7 percentage points from a year earlier. Get the latest business news from Bloomberg at 08 and 38 throughout the morning. I'm Matt Piper on WTAM 1100.
3: Filling up this morning, 421, price to beat at the pump, by the way. Guardians all over the Yankees last night. Yeah, wait to hear how. Mike Snyder Sports in about five. WTAM 1100 traffic. You're on your drive now with Pat Butler, okay?
6: 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Getting busy, making your way into downtown. 77 North is slow at 490. The Jennings North is heavy at Harvard-Denison. The Jennings South is slow, connecting with 480 East. 480 East is pretty solid across the Valley View Bridge. There's heavy traffic on 71 North between Bagley and the 480 West ramp, and 90 on the west side is slowing down eastbound in the construction zone from Clegg over to West 117th. 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
3: Talking weather and why not? Bringing Cleveland 3 News meteorologist Mark Johnson. I thought of you yesterday. I was doing some work on the deck. It was my day to finally do what I've been putting off for a while because I've been playing too much golf.
7: Sure.
3: Anyway, and I worked up a little sweat. And then it was my night to grill, so I'm grilling the salmon, you know, and it's nice and warm. And by the time we got done with dinner, I went in and got a sweatshirt. It's like it really dropped, you know?
7: Absolutely. Cool in the shade, warm in the sun. It's been those kind of weather days. And, Bill, this morning, we had a low at Hopkins Airport of 44 degrees. So once that sun goes down, I mean, we have been really chilling down. But right now I'm standing at my news window here at the Channel 3 studios looking north at the lake. It is quiet. It is calm. I'm looking through a swarm of midges. But other than that, beautiful sunshine. And the sun is going to continue today. And I'm thinking highs in Cleveland, middle 70s, Akron, Canton, closer to 80. And, Bill, we're turning up the heat and humidity beginning tomorrow.

0: tomorrow. Lower and middle 80s tomorrow. Upper 80s Friday. It's going to be muggly, as my kids would say. Muggy and ugly is muggly. And then Saturday, if you have outdoor plans for weddings or grad parties, you may have to dodge some thunderstorms Saturday afternoon.
1: I hate to say we need rain because they've had so much, but it's a little dusty. So a shower, if it doesn't interrupt plans, would be good, I think.
0: Yeah, unfortunately, Mother Nature's timing this week is not good. We do need the rain. I've been watering my garden all week long, but Saturday afternoon is not the time we want thunderstorms, and some of those storms could have some heavy rain with them. So have a plan B indoors.
1: Got it. Cleveland 3 News meteorologist Mark Johnson with us this morning. Good stuff. Mark, thanks. See you, buddy. 52 right now at your severe weather station. Tickets for Sammy Hagar to win up next.
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1: Coming up in 5, us in Iran. We fired on more of their drones because the drones were firing on us. Fox's Jonathan Savage will join us from London, his post. We'll talk about that some. In 5 on WTAM 1100. Scooter Reese must have lunch with a date today. Reese, producer extraordinaire, a little dressed up for a Wednesday.
4: Oh, yeah. Well, you know, you got to break out the nice spring shirt, you know, and there you go.
1: Where
4: you
1: is
4: know?
1: It?
4: It's I got it on. Oh, okay. Very nice. Oh, yeah, excuse me.
1: That spring shirt. Okay,
4: yeah, this spring shirt,
1: spring,
4: you know.
1: Shirt. Okay,
4: nice old that. Navy shirt. There you go. Exactly. Yeah, there you go. Gotta, you know, show the wares.
5: It is
4: man.
5: An interesting look there.
4: Yeah, yeah, thank you. Khaki and a nice shirt.
1: Not that I want to see it.
4: Haberdashery.
1: Do you have a tattoo?
4: I have two of them, as a matter of
1: Navy?
4: Fact.
1: Navy?
4: I have.
1: I don't want to see it.
4: No, I have the polo. I have the polo logo emblem where the shirt goes on my chest.
5: Do you really?
4: Yeah, it's like the polo, like the actual polo.
5: Oh, you were really into that. The garment.
4: Yeah, and then I've got
1: not the U.S. polo.
4: I'm talking polo Ralph Lauren.
1: Ralphie Lauren.
4: Yeah, yeah. So when I take off my shirt and I'm at the beach.
1: I don't want to see it.
4: And you see it looks like a polo shirt. It's
5: wow.
4: In it. I have the.
5: How much tequila did you have before you did that?
4: I did it in the Navy a long time ago. It's called this.
1: Here we go. He's unbuttoning now.
4: The symbol of excellence. There it is.
1: I'll be darned. It is.
5: Yeah, you do. Very good.
4: It's the polo tattoo. So when I take off my shirt,
1: why did you do that?
4: Because it's a symbol of excellence and I'm excellent. So that's why. It always reminds you when you're ever having a bad day, I look down at that tattoo and polo is a symbol of excellence. You always say, hey, you're excellent. Don't worry.
1: Yeah. Okay.
5: Okay.
4: And the other one I got up here is when I was on the reality show Blind Date.
1: Okay.
4: So that was in 2002. I was on the TV show Blind Date out in Los Angeles.
1: Did they spell, what does it say?
4: It says Blind Date. It's the show emblem. It's the show emblem.
5: Oh, okay.
1: It's smudged a little.
4: Yeah, through the years. But it's, so that was part of the date I ended up getting a tattoo.
1: All right, Snipes, I'm not going to
4: classic TV history, man. Blind Date. Wow.
1: Okay, a tattoo. How'd that work out for you, by the way?
4: It did well.
1: A Swedish mom has changed the name of her son after a tattoo artist misspelled his name.
5: Oh, jeez.
1: Mom thought it would be sweet to get her children's names tattooed on her arm. The artist misspelled her son's name. The kid's name is Kevin. How hard is that? Kevin.
4: I want my money back.
1: Zzz. What'd you say his name was? Kevin. Zzz. K-E-Z, you know.
5: Yeah.
1: It's the sound of a tattoo. Zzz, you know, the
4: burns.
1: Burns.
4: It depends on where it is.
1: He spelled it K-E-L-V-I-N.
4: Kelvin?
1: Kelvin.
5: Kelvin.
1: She kept telling him Kevin.
5: Kevin.
1: Then she looked at it. It says Kelvin.
4: Kelvin.
6: Well, I guess it hurts to take them off or to take out the L.
5: Yeah.
6: So she literally changed the kid's name to Kelvin.
5: For the
6: K-E-L-V-I-N.
4: His name gets changed.
6: There's a story.
4: Yeah, you don't want to remove a tattoo, gentlemen. It hurts.
6: Misspelled my name. All right. Sammy Hagar tickets had a blossom.
4: You got it. Light up the phones now. 216-578-1100. Another symbol of excellence. Mr. Sammy Red Rocker Hagar is going to be at Blossom Music Center Saturday, June 20th, the Best of All Worlds Tour. And he's joined with this guy right here, Rick Springfield. And they are part of the Minutemen Workforce Solution Concert Series. 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And let's see, caller 11 at 216-578-1100. Caller 11, you're going to see Sammy and Rick.
6: The things you learn about your coworkers.
5: There you go.
6: Ask. Yeah. All right, let's move on. Sports. Here's Mike Snyder.
5: Well, I'll tell you this. The Guardians tattooed that baseball last night in Yankee Stadium.
7: Woo! The pitch swung on a high chopper to third over the head of Rosario. Down the left field line, it'll roll into the corner. Ramirez with his third double. Big turn, but he'll hold right there. Scoring is Rocchio, and it's a 6-4 Cleveland lead.
5: And then later, Travis Pizzano would clear the bases with a double in the eighth inning, throwing three times, and the Guardians went on for a 9-4 win over the Yankees in game one of their series. Jose, who's been struggling, not last night, three doubles and five at-bats, and Stephen Vogt said this about Hosey.
8: It was great to see Hosey come through. You know, he was close. We knew that. He's been hitting the ball really hard. So to see three of them kind of land and get down, I mean, he hit his first ball of the game was indicative of what he's been doing. I mean, he crushed that ball right out of him. So really nice to see Hosey have a big night.
5: Guardians bullpen had a great night. Five scoreless innings, and Kay Smith was not involved. Game two of the series tonight at 7:05. You can hear it right here. Gavin Williams looking for win number 9. We'll take on Garrett Cole. Now, the Yankees lineup does look a lot different without Aaron Judge in it. He missed last night's game, probably will miss tonight's game. He's dealing with a sore shoulder that's going to be further examined today. Something with his rib, and they're not really sure what's going on. Guardians lead is now 2.5 games over the White Sox in the division. While the Guardians were all smiles after last night's win, no one had a bigger smile yesterday in sports than Miles Garrett as he was introduced as the newest member of the Rams.
9: Since the very beginning, it's always been about winning. And, it just breaks down to, the timing of everything. You know, what does it realistically look like for, to be a winner now? And to have a opportunity to do that, immediately. That was an opportunity that was just, too difficult to pass up.
5: So he has that opportunity. We heard a lot from Andrew Berry yesterday. Really, Rams GM Les Snead really confirmed everything that Andrew said. The Browns weren't shopping Miles. The Rams really wanted him. They weren't going to give up, basically, until they got him, and they did not want to part with Jared Verse. Verse arrived in Cleveland yesterday. We'll hear from him today. We did get to hear from Jim Schwartz, the Browns' former defensive coordinator, speaking for the first time since he really, I guess, stormed out of the Browns building when he knew he was not going to be named the head coach. He said staying on as defensive coordinator would not have worked.
10: I didn't feel like I could do my job after getting passed over for the head coaching job. It sort of, just put me in a tough position. Hey, we want you to listen to this guy, but we didn't think, we didn't want to make him the head coach. So I made the decision to resign. And I have to sit out this year as a result.
5: Yeah, he'll be out this year, but somewhere next year for sure. Game one of the NBA Finals tonight in San Antonio, Spurs and Knicks. I see the Spurs winning the series in 6. In hockey, game one of the Stanley Cup Final, Vegas 5, Carolina 4. Home of the Guardians and Cavs. Mike Snyder, WTAM Sports.
6: 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Your drive now. Here's Pat Bowler.
11: Thank you, Bill. 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It's a busy ride for you right now. 77 North is slow between Rockside and 480. The 480 East ramp onto the Valley View Bridge really slowing down. After that, 77 North is slow at 490. The Jennings North is heavy approaching Harvard Denison. 71 North is slow at the Metro Health Curve. 71 North also busy between Bagley and the 480 West ramp by the airport with road work. And construction on the west side slows down 90 East in between Clegg and Warren Road. 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Next traffic update in 8 minutes at 8 a.m. Pat Butler, WTAM Traffic on 1100 AM and 106.9 FM.
6: Sunny, another beautiful day. Cleveland 3 News meteorologist Mark Johnson says we'll push 80 for a high for most of us. A little cooler, 75, mid-70s probably near downtown. 58 right now at your severe weather station. Stories at 8 o'clock with Carmen Angelo. What you working on?
12: Good morning to you, Bill. Brook Park Leader is clearing another hurdle in a potential deal with Cleveland to develop the area in and around the IX Center. An arrest has been made in the arson of legendary Rausch's Market in Akron. And high-stakes primaries held in six states Tuesday with California in the spotlight.
13: They're firing on commercial ships. So condition number one is they have to reopen the straits.
14: And that Iran must agree to curtail its nuclear enrichment.
6: Secretary of State Rubio speaking yesterday. He'll be back up in front of Congress today talking, and a lot of questions about Iran. Let's talk about the last 24 hours. Go over to London, bring in Fox's Jonathan Savage. This ceasefire, we keep calling it a ceasefire, but we keep firing back and forth at each other, don't we?
15: Yeah, that's absolutely what has been happening. Ceasefire under strain right now. These are some quite concerning developments, actually. One of them was expected, I think. As you know, the United States has a blockade on Iranian ports, and an oil tanker tried to breach that blockade. Well, the U.S. Navy put a missile into its engine room. It also targeted an Iranian military station on Keshem Island in the Strait of Hormuz. Well, Iran's retaliation, I think, is causing some concern. It fired missiles at the U.S. Navy's 5th Fleet headquarters in Bahrain, although those were intercepted. But highly significant was the drone attack on Kuwait's international airport, where the passenger building was severely damaged and one person was killed in this drone attack. Flights were suspended.
6: This country here, the New York Post reporting President Trump says the Iranian regime has agreed not to have a nuclear weapon. Problem is you can't get Iran to say that publicly, and we're not sure maybe who we're talking to at times over there too, Jonathan.
15: Yeah, Iran has always publicly said that it doesn't want a nuclear weapon, that its nuclear program was purely for peaceful purposes. So what's being said publicly and what's being said behind the scenes, it's very difficult to know exactly what this means at this point, because all this does is align with Iran's previous public statements. We don't know what their private statements were. The other thing about Iran's nuclear program is not just about what Iran say they want to do, but how it is enforced, how their nuclear program would be monitored, what involvement would the International Atomic Energy Agency have with their inspections, what would they have access to, how would Iran be able to operate its nuclear power plant. So there are an awful lot of things happening beneath the surface of this statement that Iran has apparently agreed they wouldn't have a nuclear weapon.
6: Fox's Jonathan Savage from his post in London this morning, 24 hours, the last 24 hours on Iran. Good stuff. Thanks much.
15: Thank you.
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6: It's 8 o'clock. Thanks for being there. Cleveland's Morning News with Wills and Steiner. This is Bill Wills. Wednesday, 3rd of June, another beautiful day. Brook Park leaders clearing another hurdle for the deal with the Cleveland Browns. By the way, Carmen Angelo just talked to the mayor out there, Ed Orcott. We'll get to that story and all the news coming up for you. First, WTAM 1100 traffic. Driving past the site for the new stadium or wherever you might be heading to this morning. We check your drive. Morning, Pat Bellman.
11: 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It's a little busy on your highway drive right now. 71 North is heavy between Snow Road and 480 West, the 480 West ramp where there's left lane road work by the airport. After that, 71 North is heavy downtown at the Metro Health Curve. The Jennings North is slow at Harvard Denison. 90 East is slowing down between Rocky River and Lakewood. Then you jam up at West 44th approaching the Inner Belt. 77 North is slow from Pleasant Valley up to 480. 480 East is slow between the Jennings and the Valley View Bridge. And then coming up from Summit County, Route 8 North, heavy at 271. Next traffic update in 9 minutes at 8:10. Pat Butler, WTAM traffic on 1100 AM and 106.9 FM.
24: All right, a cool start to our day again in the 50s, and then we're going to warm you up today. I'm thinking middle 70s looks pretty good. 76 degrees, bright sunshine, blue skies all day long. Overnight tonight, not quite as chilly. Middle 50s for lows under a mainly clear sky. Enjoy.
6: And mid 40s this morning at Cleveland Hopkins, 58 right now. Just severe weather station. That's Cleveland 3 News meteorologist Mark Nolan this morning. Guardians-Yankees game one last night. Mike Snyder?
5: Yeah, Bill, and the bats came alive and the bullpen was brilliant. Guardians 9, Yankees 4. We'll tell you all about it. Also, Miles is smiling in L.A. and Schwartz is talking about his departure from the Browns. Those stories and more at 8:15.
6: We'll catch up with Tom Hamilton, 8:45. Talk about the win. Look ahead to tonight, too. We got Gavin Williams on the mound tonight, right?
5: Looking for win number 9. Number 9.
6: Gavin taking on Garrett Cole. So Hammy coming up at 8:45 for you. We're going to give away $250,000 this summer with iHeart as we celebrate the 250th anniversary of this great country, and your chance to win a share of that $2,500 coming up. You'll hear the word to post at WTAM.com. All right, good luck. Stay with us here. Let's get to the news with Carmen Angelo. Just talked to Mayor Orcutt. They're continuing to move, right?
12: Yes, they are, Bill. The city of Brook Park now a step away from approving a deal with the city of Cleveland that would create a framework for future development near the IX Center and the surrounding area. Brook Park City Council last night approving an agreement that would give Cleveland full tax revenue from the IX Center and ultimately a business park. Brook Park Mayor Ed Orcutt telling me just moments ago exactly what the deal involves.
0: The ability to be able to take over revenues on the IX Center and in Emerald Parkway, which is in the Great and Road area right by Brook Park. They were able to take over 100% of the revenues there in lieu of a pilot to the city of Brook Park for $650,000 for 33 years.
12: A final vote still needed by Brook Park leaders. Then the deal would have to be okayed by Cleveland City Council and the FAA. A fire in a building beneath the I-490 bridge in Cleveland has now been determined to be an act of arson.
1: It was last Tuesday that a fire started in a two-story former factory underneath I-490 near Broadway in the Industrial Flats, which prompted closure of that freeway and others nearby during the morning rush hour as a precaution. Now, Cleveland Fire has determined that that fire was set deliberately. The investigation continues as to who set that fire and why. I'm Tom Moore.
12: An arrest has been made in connection with Saturday's arson fire at Rausch's Market in the city of Akron.
4: The Northern Ohio Violent Fugitive Task Force arrested Manuel Ramirez Molina, and he's 36 years old, and he's wanted in connection to the arson at Rausch's Market on Thornton Avenue in Akron.
12: Annie Murphy with the U.S. Marshals Service in Cleveland says they were brought in to arrest Ramirez Molina because he is in the country illegally. Owners of the building that was set on fire claimed that Ramirez Molina had previously been caught shoplifting. Iran firing on its neighbors, damaging an international airport while the U.S. strikes back. More now on that story from Fox News Radio's Jonathan Savage.
7: Kuwait's defense ministry says several drones targeted its airport's passenger building, causing damage and injuries. Commercial flights were suspended. Meanwhile, Bahrain intercepted incoming Iranian missiles. Iran's Revolutionary Guard says they were aimed at the headquarters of the United States Navy's Fifth Fleet. This purportedly a response to the U.S. firing a missile into the engine room of an oil tanker that was trying to reach Iran despite the American blockade. Two Iranian news agencies report mediated peace negotiations have been paused, claims described by President Trump as false and erroneous. Jonathan Savage, Fox News.
12: High-stakes primary elections taking place Tuesday in six states, including California. In the race for L.A. mayor, former reality TV star Spencer Pratt and incumbent Karen Bass have been leading the vote count overnight. More now from ABC's Lionel Moise.
8: Early results from the Los Angeles mayor's race show reality TV star Spencer Pratt making the cut to face incumbent Karen Bass in November's general election.
25: We have led a grassroots campaign because we want to bring change to our city, and that's what we've been doing, and that's what we're going to continue to do.
8: Bass, a Democrat, in first place overnight. Pratt, a registered Republican running as an independent, holding in second.
12: A Republican-drawn Alabama congressional map getting the green light from the U.S. Supreme Court. In a ruling released late last night, the court overruled a three-judge panel that said the map likely discriminates against black voters. The map, which will be used in the upcoming midterms, allows the state to void a majority black district. Republicans and Democrats have been in a race to redraw congressional maps across the country to try and pick up as many seats as possible in November's midterms. A day after swinging a blockbuster deal, which sent defensive end Myles Garrett to the L.A. Rams, Cleveland Browns general manager Andrew Berry explaining his reasons why to the media. Berry says sometimes great opportunities to grow your team come out of absolutely nowhere.
26: There are moments, you know, particularly in my job, where, you know, opportunities come up that quite honestly are unexpected. And they force you to stop and reevaluate and look at it and say, hey, you know, is this something that could be, you know, really beneficial to the team?
12: The Browns received 25-year-old edge rusher Jared Verse from L.A., as well as a 2027 first-round pick, a 2028 second-round selection, and a 2029 third-round pick. Verse has made the Pro Bowl each of his first two seasons in the National Football League. For the latest headlines at the top and bottom of the hour, set a preset on the free iHeartRadio app to WTAM 1100. I'm Carmen Angelo.
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15: This is a Bloomberg Money Minute. Macy's has been growing its luxury business and improving the assortment of products it sells. And it's paying off for the department store giant, which lifted its sales outlook for the year. Retailers are navigating a challenging environment with economic concerns forcing people to be more thoughtful about their spending. Turning to trading, Wall Street hit another all-time high yesterday. The S&P 500 climbed for 9th straight session, matching its longest winning streak since 1995. This morning, futures are seeing a pullback. And growing numbers of Americans are finding relief from soaring fuel prices in a used car market that has plenty of electric vehicles. Pre-owned EVs are now available in more shapes and sizes than just a few years ago, and they're a relative bargain compared to a new car. The average cost of a new vehicle broke $50,000 for the first time last year. However, more than a third of used battery-powered cars sell at half that amount. Courtney Donahoe, Bloomberg Radio.
6: Filling up your gas power this morning, 421. Average at the pump, by the way. Guardians over the Yankees last night. Yes, Guardians over the Yankees last night. Big win, 9-4. Mike Snyder on Hal and Bazzana last night. Oh, wow. Coming up for you in about 5. We'll catch up with Tom Hamilton, 8:45. Look ahead to tonight. Got Gavin Williams on the mound. Cleveland's Morning News with Wills and Steiner. This is Bill Wills. Thanks for being there. Let's check your drive. Traffic, here's Pat Butler.
11: 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Making your way up through Akron, there's an accident slowing things down. 277 westbound at Manchester Road. The left lane is blocked. That backs up at Main Street. Getting into downtown right now, 77 North is slow between 490 and East 30th. 77 North is heavy between Rockside and 480. There's slow traffic 480 eastbound between the Jennings and the Valley View Bridge. 71 North is still heavy around the Metro Health Curve heading into the city, and slow on the west side in the construction zone on 90 East from Detroit over to West 117th. This report is brought to you by the Brad versus Everyone podcast.
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6: All right, Pat, weather, Cleveland 3 News forecast. Meteorologist Mark Johnson.
24: Hi, Bill. We got sunshine. We got blue skies through the day on Wednesday. Not too shabby. Anywhere from 75 to 80 degrees on those car thermometers on your way home. Overnight tonight, a clear and starry sky, staying dry. Not as cool. Our low, middle 50s.
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6: Thanks for being there this morning. By the way, tomorrow on Cleveland's Morning News, a lot of noise and news and speculation about SpaceX and this IPO. You could own a part of SpaceX. Good idea to buy a stock when it like that when it gets on the market here in a couple of weeks, and what the value of that could be. We're going to walk through that with Bob Cancerona at Sequoia Financial Group tomorrow. Also, aviation expert Jay Ratliff. There's a story about pilots. Right now, the mandatory retirement age of the people that are flying is 65. Should that be moved up? Because we've got a shortage of pilots. Fox's Shannon Bream as well tomorrow on Cleveland's Morning News with Wills and Snyder on News Radio, WTAM 1100. Thanks for being there now. Scooter Reese, producer extraordinaire, alongside. Speaking of the Guardians, you got the highlights up on the Facebook page.
22: Oh,
6: right?
22: Yeah. The theme of that from last night's game, Michael, get to it, is doubles. Doubles, doubles, doubles. And it's always nice to hit a double because you can score some runs.
6: That it is. Now, gas this morning, 421. Scooter Reese, producer extraordinaire, has been, I don't want to say promoting. Don't take advice from us. But you get that.
22: I get 88 octane. It's Sheets in Ridge Road in Parma, and it's got that the ethanol in it. It's got the alcohol, and it cleans your engine.
6: Okay, it does. Okay, but I mean, look at what your car says it should. You know, it should have. Don't be taking advice from us that you know saving money. But look, it's yesterday it's filling up. It was almost empty. And I get a big tank. It was pushing $80. I'm like, when's this going to stop? I looked over and it's 71, 72, 73, and just keeps going. Anyway.
0: Just gobbling it up.
6: In Australia, they're looking at wine as a possible gas alternative. So you can take a couple bottles with you, drink, and then, hey, you're getting low, throw the wine in the car. Australia's wine industry is investigating whether its current 263 million liter overstock of wine would be better used as a biofuel to power cars, trucks, and even aircrafts. High fuel prices have spurred the idea, and the university there is looking at it. Evidently, they were drinking less wine, I guess, because they're overstocked. And so, Scoot, they think that you could use it as ethanol, like you do.
22: Ethanol, yes. And it makes you wonder, too, you know, you get yourself some moonshine. If you pour moonshine in that thing, would it go? Ethanol.
6: Ethanol would be extracted from the wine through a distilling process. 263 million liters of wine expected to be produced, about 30 million liters of alcohol. Alcohol consumption is down worldwide. Maybe we use the alcohol to power cars.
22: Now, one of the representatives, when the Daytona 500 came on, and it has been since
6: raced. They got a different fuel they run those cars.
22: But he says 88 octane is the way to go, and that is the octane I use. And that was on the Daytona 500. They said that 88 octane is very good for your driving.
0: I've seen you pull out of this parking garage. It looks like the Daytona 500.
22: Well, I have always somewhere to go afterwards.
6: You got to get your lottery ticket.
0: Yeah.
6: I just, you know, don't take advice from us. But, I mean, Scooter does use that. And you save a little bit each time.
22: Yeah. Okay. Last time I checked, it was $3.77. You can't beat that.
6: Okay.
22: And if you would have used it, look how much more you had to save.
6: But I may need to pick you up on the side of the road one day when your car doesn't run.
22: Well, anyway.
6: All right, sports, here's Mike Snyder.
0: Well, I'll tell you what, the Guardians lineup was humming last night. Jose Ramirez, three doubles. Kyle Manzardo, a two-run homer. And then in the eighth inning, two outs, bases loaded. Travis Pezzana would break the game wide open.
1: Duvall. One strike away from keeping the Yankees in this game. The 1-2 swung on line toward right field near the line, getting down. Fair ball into the corner. That'll score Martinez. Schneeman. Here comes Kwan. The throw not in time. A three-run double on a two-strike pitch. Travis Pezzana blows it open. 9-4 Cleveland.
0: And just to give you a perspective on what a clutch hit that was, the Guardians had loaded the bases with nobody out, and they had two outs, and he was down to his last strike, and that really gave them the cushion then to close it out. Didn't have to use Cade Smith last night. 9-4, the Guardians get the win. They knocked out Yankees ace, at least for this year, Cam Schlittler. He didn't get through five innings against Cleveland, and the Guardians bullpen, five scoreless innings. Tonight, Gavin Williams hopes for some run support against Garrett Cole. 7:05 game time. You can hear it right here. We'll talk with Tom Hamilton at 8:45. Yankees without Aaron Judge. They've got some concern. He's got a bone bruise, but he's had in his ribs, but it's painful in his shoulder, so they're not sure what's going on. Boy, that New York lineup looks a lot different without him in it. Guardians lead now 2.5 over the White Sox. They lost to the Twins last night. Well, the day after being dealt by the Browns to the Rams, Myles Garrett did not waste any time in arriving at the Rams facility wearing a big smile.
4: I found out about a week ago that this was even a possibility, and I mean, it was a surprise. It was a bit of excitement, you know, being in LA, you know, have a lot of roots here, and know that there's a winning culture and some great teammates and great coaches here. Now, I was definitely looking forward to the opportunity, and you know, God willing to happen.
0: And we're going to get to hear from new Browns defensive end Jared Burse later today. He arrived in Cleveland yesterday, and according to Andrew Berry, he's excited to be joining the Browns. Jim Schwartz departed the Browns. They offered him a chance to stay on as defensive coordinator, but he said that was not in the cards.
5: They wanted to go with an offensive guy. They chose Todd. I'm fine with that. They can make, you know, decisions that they want to make, but they can't expect me to stay on board for that. Anybody that's in any business, you get passed over for a promotion when you've done a really, really good job in your job. And and you think you were in line for that promotion, it's, you know, it's time to go. And Todd deserved his own guy.
0: Schwartz sitting out this season. Game one of the NBA Finals tonight in San Antonio. Spurs 4.5-point favorites over the Knicks in game one. And game one of the Stanley Cup Final. Vegas beat Carolina 5-4. Home of the Guardians and Cavs. Mike Snyder, WTAM Sports.
6: Sounds like what we thought. He was passed over. I mean, he's like, okay, the new guy should get his own guy. And
0: yeah, I mean, he was selling the fact, hey, we've had a pretty good defense. Yeah. I've developed these guys. And I think he said that he wasn't as he was more disappointed than he was angry. The Browns needed to go with offense, and I think it makes sense. Yeah. He just knew his personality was not going to allow him to stay here and be the second guy. Yeah. So he sits out a year. The Browns have it contractually, so he was just kind of be on the sidelines this year, but he'll end up with a job somewhere next year.
6: Guys move around all the time. All right, traffic, here's Pat Butler.
11: 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Still an accident, slowing things down in the Akron area, 277 westbound at Manchester Road. The left two lanes are blocked. That stop and go from Main Street. Route 8 north is still heavy at 271. 480 east is busy over the Valley View Bridge. 77 north slows down, approaching 490. And 71 north is heavy around the Metro Health Curve, heading towards the Inner Belt. 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
11: 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Next traffic update in 8 minutes at 8:30. Pat Butler, WTAM Traffic on 1100 AM and 106.9 FM.
6: Sunshine, beautiful day. Cleveland 3 News meteorologist Mark Johnson says we will mid-70s near the lake. Push 80, though, further south you are. Tonight, clear skies, mid-50s, 80 again, and sunshine tomorrow. Looks like some scattered rain for the weekend, maybe on Saturday, by the way. Yeah, we're starting to need some rain. It's been beautiful weather, but starting to be a little bit dry. 57 right now. It's your severe weather station. Trending stories at 8:30 with Karin Manangelo. What you working on?
7: Good morning to you, Bill. Brook Park leaders taking another step toward a deal with the city of Cleveland to develop the area around the IX Center. The city of Cleveland lowering on-street parking rates after a major public outcry. And U.S. Marshals, Bill, they make an arrest of an illegal immigrant in the weekend torching of a popular Akron grocery store.
6: Those stories in 7 minutes. 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
3: 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Here are three things you should know.
6: All right, three things. Health first, exercise. You've got to keep moving.
21: Aerobic exercise offers powerful benefits. It can lower the risk of death, protect bone health, and help control blood sugar. It also boosts mental health and overall well-being. But a recent study from the Centers for Disease Control and Prevention finds less than half of Americans meet the recommended guidelines for physical activity, with men more likely than women to hit the targets. So what should you aim for? Adults should do 150 minutes of moderate exercise weekly. That's just 30 minutes a day, 5 days a week. Think brisk walking or light cycling. Alternatively, you can do 75 minutes a week of intense exercise. That's 15 minutes for 5 days of activities like running or a high-intensity weight training class. The key, stay consistent. Small efforts add up. Now go break that sweat.
6: ABC's Melissa Adon, yeah. Job openings. You looking for a job or you got a son or daughter looking for a summer job? They're a little frustrated. It's interesting, some of the information. Nationally, a job opening surged in April to 7.6 million. That's the highest since May of 2024. Layoffs have decreased. The number of Americans who are quitting jobs has also declined, indicating a mixed feeling on the job market. Gross hiring dropped in April, suggesting a lot of companies are just hesitant to hire right now. Job growth 2025 a bit lackluster so far. Fewer than 10,000 jobs added per month. That's the lowest, though, since 2002. It's kind of hard to figure out which way the economy is going. Looking for a job, though, it's can be a challenge. And what do people think about all this? Well, believe it or not, younger Americans, particularly Gen Z, now these people born between 97 and 2012, they're more optimistic about the future than any of us. Yeah, the younger you are, the more optimistic you are. Despite the optimism among young people, there is a sense of detachment, though, about the United States as an institution. 41% of those under the age of 30, they say they'd rather live in another country. You know, I think they just, I'm hoping they're joking. Poll found that younger generations are more positive, though, about the future. 63% of Gen Z think there's a better standard of living over the next 50 years. Older generations, particularly baby boomers, a bit more pessimistic about the future, it would seem, as we celebrate 250 years of this grand experiment.
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6: And 8:30, Cleveland City Council are going to lower the parking rates. That's good news. Meanwhile, leaders in Burke Park busy. More development, of course, got the stadium, but also around the IX. Carmen Angelo spent some time with the mayor of Brook Park earlier. That story and more coming up. It's 8:30, Cleveland's Morning News. This is Bill Wills. Good morning. Let's check your drive. WTAM traffic. Before we get to all the news, here's Pat Butler. How are we doing this morning?
11: Hey, thanks, Bill. 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Things are getting a little better for you. On the east side, watch out for an accident clearing up at Richmond and Wilson Mills. There's also a crash reported south Waterloo at East 152nd, right off the Shoreway. Coming up through Akron, there's a left lane accident jamming up 277 westbound at Manchester Road. That backs up at Main Street. Route 8 North is slow at 271. 480 East is still heavy at the end of the Valley View Bridge. And 77 North is slow between 490 and East 9th. Next traffic update in 9 minutes at 840. Pat Butler, WTAM traffic on 1100 AM and 106.9 FM.
10: All right, a cool start to our day again in the 50s. And then we're going to warm you up today. I'm thinking middle 70s. Looks pretty good. 76 degrees, bright sunshine, blue skies all day long. Overnight tonight, not quite as chilly. Middle 50s for lows under a mainly clear sky. Enjoy.
6: Enjoy is right. Cleveland 3 News meteorologist Mark Johnson. We were in the mid-40s earlier this morning. 50s all around right now. I've got 58 Fairview Park and at your severe weather station. News Radio, WTAM 1100. Coming up at 8:45, Guardians with a 9-4 win over the Yankees. How'd they do it? Got Gavin Williams on the mound tonight. We'll head to New York, talk about it with Tom Hamilton. With the news now, Carmen Angelo.
7: And good morning to you, Bill. Brook Park City Council members approving a second reading of a proposed deal with the City of Cleveland last night that would create a framework for future development near the IX Center and the surrounding area. Brook Park Mayor Ed Orcutt says the proposal would change a deal both cities made years ago over expansion at Hopkins Airport.
15: We had up for second reading an ordinance that gave the ability to sign a contract with the City of Cleveland, amending a airport expansion contract from 25 years ago.
7: The deal would give Cleveland full tax revenue from the IX Center and a business park just off of Grayton Road. Brook Park, in return, would receive 34 acres of land in Brook Park owned by Cleveland, along with a more than $23 million cash buyout, which would be paid in $650,000 installments over 33 years. A final vote still needed by Brook Park leaders. Then the deal would have to be okayed by Cleveland City Council and the FAA. Cleveland City Council, meantime, has approved new lower on-street parking rates.
16: After hearing complaints about high on-street parking rates in Cleveland, City Council has passed emergency legislation to bring those rates down. Parking at metered locations in neighborhoods will now be $1 an hour for the first 8 hours, up to $3 an hour after 8 hours. Meantime, parking rates of up to $8 per hour can now be charged in the Gateway and Lakefront areas downtown. The parking can be paid for with cash or credit. Mayor Justin Bibb will have to sign this ordinance into effect. I'm Tom Moore.
7: U.S. Marshals say they have arrested the suspect in Saturday's arson fire at Roush's Market in Akron. 36-year-old Manuel Ramirez Molina being held by U.S. Marshals as they say he's in the country illegally. Here's Ann Murphy with the U.S. Marshals Service right here in Cleveland.
23: It was quickly determined that he was the suspect in this, and our working relationship with Akron Fire Department and, of course, with Akron Police Department, the case was turned over for investigation to the task force, and we took him into custody very quickly.
7: Owners of the building that was set on fire claim that Ramirez Molina had previously been caught there shoplifting. The state of California, one of six states holding highly anticipated primaries Tuesday. More now from Fox News Radio's Sue Guzman.
24: Incumbent Los Angeles Mayor Karen Bass has advanced to a November runoff after failing to capture 51% of the votes needed to win outright.
25: We have led a grassroots campaign because we want to bring change to our city. And that's what we've been doing, and that's what we're going to continue to do.
24: She could face Republican reality TV star Spencer Pratt. In the governor's race, Republican Steve Hilton holding a narrow lead over two Democrats, Xavier Becerra and Tom Steyer. The top two will face off in November. Sue Guzman, Fox News.
7: A Mansfield native being credited with helping gain control of an unruly passenger on board a Frontier Airlines flight over the weekend. Former MMA fighter and Ohio State grad Josh Longwood was on the Sunday flight from Puerto Rico to Chicago when another passenger reportedly tried to open an emergency exit door. Longwood stopped the man and used a seatbelt to restrain him until he could be secured with hand ties. The flight was diverted to Chicago and the man was taken away by law enforcement. The Cleveland Browns long maintained that they wanted star defensive end Myles Garrett to spend his entire career in Cleveland. Well, that's not going to happen following Garrett's trade Monday to the LA Rams for edge rusher Jared Verse and three draft picks. Browns GM Andrew Berry says three things would have had to happen for them to pull the trigger on a deal involving Myles.
0: Number one, it would have to have short and long-term benefits. Number two, as part of the trade, a young, cost-controlled star at a premium position would have to be included. And the third piece is that there would have to be premium draft capital.
7: And that draft capital includes a first-round pick next year, a second-round selection in 2028, and a third-round choice in 2029. For the latest headlines at the top and bottom of the hour, set a preset on the free iHeartRadio app to WTAM 1100. I'm Carmen Angelo.
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4: We're talking about peacocks.
5: A peacock is specifically the male. The peahen is the female. They are not native to the United States, although they thrive in coastal, warmish areas.
4: So when you see that thing fully displayed, when that peacock wants to have a little good time with a peahen, that thing may go 5 to 7 feet in every direction.
5: That's the whole point of those feathers. Again, the peacocks will use it to try to ward off or intimidate trespassers in their territory, but for the most part, the whole thing is to impress the peahens.
4: And they will shake those feathers, and the shaking isn't just like, hey, look how pretty. Mm-hmm. Science has discovered semi-recently those vibrations are in lockstep with the peafowl's head feathers that they used to think were just for show, but mm-hmm. now they realize they vibrate at the same intensity and that they can actually, you know, sort of feel when those tail feathers are vibrating in their direction through their head feathers.
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12: Record close on the S&P yesterday. Dow was also up. Looks like a little give this morning on the futures. Money news for you. Here's Matt Piper. Matt.
14: Good morning. This probably won't help the markets today. U.S. forces intercepted Iranian ballistic missiles and drones aimed at neighboring Middle East countries and struck a command center in Iran in response. It follows days of Israeli military escalation against Iran-backed Hezbollah in Lebanon. The Department of Justice is investigating former Congressman George Santos for insider trading on Kalshi. It's after he boasted he'd be going to President Trump's State of the Union address earlier this year, then allegedly bet against his own attendance and never showed. Country music star Garth Brooks is considering a sale of his catalog, eyeing about $2 billion for the rights to his songs and recordings. That would be among the largest deals for an individual artist or group's category. $2 billion is a lot. Sony bought classic rock band Queen's catalog for more than $1 billion in 2024, and also that year bought half of Michael Jackson's catalog in a deal valuing the assets over $1 billion. Get the latest business news from Bloomberg at 08 and 38 throughout the morning. I'm Matt Piper on WTAM 1100.
12: $2 billion? That's why they call it the music business, kids. Garth Brooks catalog, $2 billion. Wow. Man, there's so many people, don't get me wrong, so many people struggle in the music business. Mm-hmm. But man, you write a couple of hit songs, and you get some mailbox money. And Garth is hit.

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1: You can do a lot with $2
2: billion. Yeah. And, that, you know, it's interesting. You never really heard about people selling catalogs until the last few years.
1: Yeah.
2: And it's the thing now. Yeah. You want, how much you want from it? For it? Fine. You,
1: sure.
2: 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Here's Pat Bowman.
1: Spend money while you can get it.
2: You got it.
1: 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Still busy getting into downtown. 77 North jams up at 490. 490 East is stop and go from 77 over to the Opportunity Corridor. The Jennings North is heavy, approaching Harvard Denison. 71 North looks pretty good around the Metro Health Curve. Still heavy 480 East at the end of the Valley View Bridge, and there's an accident. Still slowing things down in Akron, 277 westbound between Main Street and Manchester. The left two lanes are blocked. 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
2: Speaking of music, I had this note, Pat, sitting over here, and I haven't used it yet, so I may as well do it now. Vinyl record sales continue to grow year after year. 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
1: Wow.
2: By nearly 16%. Huh. Now, a lot of it has to do year to year with the music. Taylor Swift, of course, leads the way. The Life of a Showgirl sold 1.6 million copies on vinyl. Sabrina Carpenter's Man's Best Friend and Kendrick Lamar's GNX, second and third for last year. Music listening gets a big boost, of course, from movies. But, you know, Taylor Swift pretty much drives the bus everywhere. And Life of a Showgirl, 1.6 million. Boy, people love the vinyl. They love the vinyl.
1: I love vinyl. And, you know, when I travel, especially when I travel with my one buddy who I go to see concerts with, we like to stop in local record shops.
2: Local record shops.
1: And I look around and I'm tempted to buy things because there are so many cool things, but I just know I don't have the time to sit down.
2: Sit and listen.
1: Because I already have a record collection that I never listen to. But I do love records. I love the artwork and everything. I love the whole experience of it and everything. Right. But
2: the time to listen, like when you were a kid, the time you know, lock yourself up in a room and listen to music all the time.
1: And it's getting more expensive. These, you know, brand new pressings of albums are pretty pricey these days.
2: Yeah. My daughter, sometimes I'll walk into her house, she's got, you know, like a James Taylor album on. I mean,
1: nice.
2: Popular,
1: nice.
2: Yeah. I raised her right. Bright's in. Sweet baby James. Sunshine will push 75 near the lake, near 80 further south here, according to Cleveland Free News meteorologist Mark Johnson. Her mother actually made all the right calls. Let's see here. 58 right now at your severe weather station. Hammy up next from New York on a win.
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0: great to see Hosey come through. You know, he was close. We knew that. He's been hitting the ball really hard. So to see three of them kind of land and get down, I mean, he hit his first ball of the game was indicative of what he's been doing. I mean, he crushed that ball right out of him. So really nice to see Hosey have a big night.
2: Yeah, three hits. How many doubles?
3: Three doubles.
2: All right. 9-4 win last night. Let's bring in Tom Hamilton to talk about it this morning. Your Morning Guardians update brought to you by Pella Windows and Lexus of Cleveland, where you can experience amazing. Bill Wills, Mike Snyder alongside in New York. Tom Hamilton, morning, partner.
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2: Exciting game to listen to. Great job, you guys, last night, too. Plus a 9-4 win, by the way. 9-4 win, yeah.
8: You know, it's amazing when you hit how much more exciting the game is. it's just, crazy game, isn't it? 17 runs is all they scored in six games during that homestand. And, then you're taking on a guy that is certainly a Cy Young candidate in Cam Schlittler, who has been almost unhittable. But, they had a great approach last night. And, they handed him his worst outing of the season. And, that's the beauty of this game, and that you just don't know from day to day. And then the bullpen was just magnificent. I mean, when you shut down the Yankees for five innings at Yankee Stadium, the bullpen was back to doing what it's done. But I think the most encouraging sight, and I know you had a little bit of it here before you came to me, but Jose Ramirez finally getting rewarded. It just seems like he and Chase DeLauder have hit the ball hard here for a couple of weeks and have nothing to show for it. And boy, he's, can you imagine if Jose played 81 games in Yankee Stadium the way he's owned this building?
9: Yeah, he loves it there, doesn't he? He really does. And that was great to see. And then, Tom, they really blew it open there with Bazzana's double. And that was such a big hit. They had the bases loaded. You're almost thinking they're going to squander this opportunity. And then you, in your call then afterwards, you talked about this has been a different club since his arrival. Talk a little bit about what you've seen with Bazzana and his influence.
8: Well, I think he's a kid, Mike, that we're going to see time and again, has the ability to rise the occasion. And, he's been a winner ever since he got to this country. And he went to Oregon State for a reason. He had watched Stephen Kwan and Adley Rutschman and that great Oregon State team win a College World Series in 2018, and he wanted to be part of a winning culture. He did as much research on Oregon State as they did on him. And then he really wanted to be the number one pick in the draft, not for ego, but what it might mean for the country of Australia and what it might do for baseball in that country. And then he said something interesting when I was visiting with him last week. He said, "Don't get me wrong, I loved my time in the minor leagues, but when you're in the minor leagues, it's no longer so much about winning. It's about getting better, moving up to the next stop, whether it's double A, triple A." And he goes, "There wasn't as big a difference in the clubhouse after a ball game, wins or losses." He said, the beauty of the major leagues now, it's all about winning again. And that clubhouse is different when you lose or when you win. He goes, "That's what I want to be a part of." And gosh, when you have guys like that, when it's all about winning and have the ability then to do something about making your club a winner, you can see why he was the first pick in the draft, guys. And that three-run double late keeps you from having to use Cade Smith last night. And now you've got the ability to use Cade Smith, tonight and again tomorrow if that case arises. So it just feels like he was born to be a leadoff hitter, doesn't it? Because he can get on base, he can steal, but he can impact a game like that with a double. I know it's bad to compare, and I'm not trying to go down this road, but I will anyway.
2: Sure.
8: I don't know that we've had a leadoff hitter like that since Grady Sizemore.
2: Good comparison.
9: He's got everything. I know certainly you want to make sure you watch every at bat for him. Tom, the other thing too with this team, and again, it was an impact last night, and now with Kwan down in that third, that bottom of the order this year, and Rocchio has been in the middle of it, but that makes such a difference, doesn't it?
8: It really does, and when I say that about Travis, I sure don't want it to come across as disparaging Stephen Kwan, because he's done a phenomenal job in that leadoff spot. But they're different hitters, guys. Mm-hmm. Yep. Travis has more power than Stephen Kwan, and he'll steal more bases than Stephen. But I think you make a great point, Mike, in that when this ball club's been good down through the years, it's a 1-9. You know, too many times I thought in the past couple of seasons, once you got by the number 5 hitter, boy, you weren't going to score for a couple of innings. You don't get that sense with this ball club anymore. And I think Stephen Kwan has been a big impact. And look what Brian Rocchio has done from the number 9 spot. Wow. He's got close to 30 RBIs already.
2: Well said. Good point. 7:05 tonight, Gavin Williams against Garrett Cole. I have it for you on News Radio, WTAM 1100, home of the Guardians. Get the burgers off the grill, have the dishes done, sit there and be listening to Hammy and Rosie tonight again from New York. Thank you, Tom.
8: A good one.
2: See you, buddy. Tom Hamilton. Scooter Reese, producer extraordinaire. You got some Guardians tickets.
10: You got it. Light up the phones now. 216-578-1100. Guardians, Yankees, Wednesday, June 10th, Progressive Field, 1:10 p.m. Hopefully you heard Mike Snyder, 6:45, give you the Guardians number of the morning. And we will start with caller number 11.
2: Big homestand next week. That's a 1:10 that day when they're...
9: Yeah, that's the third game. Yeah, the Yankees in for 3 next week, and then followed by the Tigers.
2: The Tigers. All right, we'll talk a little flying aviation expert Jay Radliff here in a minute. If you're on your way to Cleveland Hopkins, you're dropping somebody off, and Alaska Airlines might be facing a fine. They let somebody on the flight, I guess, just too drunk to even stand up. We'll get to that with Jay here in a minute. Traffic, you're on your way to Hopkins or wherever. Here's Pat Bellner. Pat?
1: 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Still a little busy making your way into downtown. 77 North slows down between 490 and East 30th, where everybody's merging down to one lane in that work zone. 90 East on the Interbelt, a little busy between East 9th and Carnegie. Also, the Jennings North is slow at Harvard Denison as you head up to 490. Then there's still an accident jamming things up in the Akron area. 277 westbound at Manchester Road. The left lane is blocked. That backs up at Main Street. 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
11: Hello Haven.
12: Haven? Dollhead. Flushed.
11: Uh-oh. Toy in the toilet?
12: Yeah. Princess in the pipes.
11: Haven Plumber to the rescue.
13: Say hello, Haven. Goodbye, toilet troubles.
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2: Now the nice one, Cleveland 3 News weather for meteorologist Mark Johnson. Sunshine, 75 if you're downtown, a little warmer further south, maybe even hit 80 or so, Medina, Akron area. Tonight, clear skies will be in the mid-50s. Thursday, sunshine, 80. Next chance of rain, I guess, probably Saturday afternoon, by the way. It's starting a little dry. We do need a few showers. Man, we've enjoyed a streak of nice days. 59 at your severe weather station. News at 9 with Carmen Angelo. What you working on?
15: And good morning to you, Bill. We've learned the suspect in the arson of Roush's Market in Akron was in the country illegally. Cleveland City Council okaying emergency legislation to reduce on-street parking fees. And if you have a student at Ohio State, listen up. Tuition and fees may soon be going up.
2: Flying Stories of the Morning, bringing aviation expert Jay Radliff on a couple of things, and we'll check your day in the air. Morning, Jay.
16: Good morning.
2: Just yesterday, we had a story about Alaska Airlines dressing up, painting one of the planes for Toy Story 5. Back in the news this morning, but they're facing a fine, huh?
16: A proposed fine, and that's how we have to word it, because it's a proposed fine from the Federal Aviation Administration to Alaska Airlines for allowing visibly intoxicated passengers to board flights. This is over a 12-month period of time, February of 24 to February of 2025. We had 11 separate situations where passengers boarded the aircraft, created onboard disturbances, and several of those resulted in a diverted flight and some onboard issues. And the FAA is saying, look, the airline needs to do a better job at making sure that the visibly intoxicated passengers do not board an aircraft to prevent this kind of thing from happening. Now, I say proposed fine of $165,000 because typically they're given this proposed fine, then they negotiate down to like a third if they promise never to do it again. And, of course, Bill, it's just like a three-year-old toddler. Yeah. I will never do that again.
2: Yeah.
16: So
2: make it less. Yeah, I see. Okay, that's why they got to negotiate back and forth. Okay.
16: Oh, it drives me crazy. All just fine them and pay it.
2: Something else you have talked about over and over again, when we got somebody doing something nasty on a plane, we don't ban them in this country. The airlines, that particular airline might, but we don't do an overall ban. Europe, though, is going to do that?
16: It looks like it. They're actually looking at a proposal that says if somebody is an abusive passenger on a specific airline, they would not only be banned on that carrier, but every other carrier as well. And you and I have talked about so many times before on matters of assault. When you've got a passenger that assaults a crew member or a passenger, they should face some serious ramifications as far as consequences and lose their flying privileges, because that's what it is, on all carriers in the United States for maybe a period of a year, two or three, just something so there's some consequences to that kind of behavior. Plus, the idea of allowing somebody to shove a flight attendant on Southwest and later that day they can just skip aboard a Delta flight, I just don't like it all. But in Europe, they're looking at this. It still has to go through some hoops to make it possible. But, Bill, I'm really hoping that not only there, but we can look at doing it here. Airlines have resisted this every step of the way, which is why when they say passengers and our flight crews are our number one priority, I'm like, just prove it. Just show me this one time that you actually mean that statement by keeping these kind of people off of aircraft.
2: Aviation expert Jay Ratliff on flying. More on him and day trading. Check out jratliff.com. Thanks much. Have a good day.
16: You too, sir.
2: TSA says under 15 minutes gets you through out there. Screen looks pretty good. There's United's got a couple delays. People already sitting at the airport, flight down to Tampa and one out to Denver. But the rest of the day looks pretty good, and the weather map looks pretty good, too. Get out of town whenever you do, vacation, too. Take us with you on the iHeartRadio app. Stay connected to Cleveland News and, of course, Guardians Baseball. You'll hear again on the app tonight at 7:05. We'll send you to a game next week if you know the winning number. And, Scooter, we had a winner.
10: Yeah, Mr. Vassy from Cleveland. He got himself Yankees and Guardians June 10th, Progressive Field, 1:10 p.m. because he knew the Guardians winning number was number 9.
2: Catch Mike Snyder Sports Mornings at 6:45. That's how you know the winning number.
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2: 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Get a student at Ohio State, or do you go to Ohio State? Going to cost more, looks like, in the upcoming year. And Carmen Angelo going to follow up on the fire at the Roush Market. More of the arsonist that they suspect caused that. A couple stories we got for you here coming up on Cleveland's Morning News with Wills and Stanek. This is Bill Wills. Thanks for being there. Traffic update. Your drive. Here's Pat Butler.
1: Thank you, Bill. From the Elk and Elk Traffic Center, if an auto accident caused you injury, call 1-800-ELK-OHIO. Still heavy getting into downtown, 77 North in between 490 and East 30th, where you merge down to one lane. A little busy with road work on the west side right now on 90 East approaching Warren Road. Looks a little busy on 480 eastbound around Lee Road heading towards Warrensville Center. And there's still a left lane accident slowing things down if you're coming up through Akron, 277 West at Manchester Road. Pat Butler, WTAM Traffic on 1100 AM and 106.9 FM.
2: Your weather, Cleveland 3 News forecast, and meteorologist Mark Johnson.
3: All right, a cool start to our day again in the 50s, and then we're going to warm you up today. I'm thinking middle 70s looks pretty good. 76 degrees, bright sunshine, blue skies all day long. Overnight tonight, not quite as chilly. Middle 50s for lows under a mainly clear sky. Enjoy.
2: 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Sports, Mike Snyder.
9: Good morning, Bill. Guardians 9, Yankees 4. Gavin gets the ball tonight. We'll tell you all about that. Versus in town, Miles is smiling in L.A., and Schwartz talks about his departure from the Browns. All those stories coming up at 9:15.
2: 9:02, let's plug you into the news now. Carmen Angelo.
15: Hey, and good morning to you both, Bill and Mike. The suspect in Saturday's arson fire at Roush's Market in Akron has been arrested by U.S. Marshals. As they say, 36-year-old Manuel Ramirez Molina was in the U.S. illegally. Ann Murphy with U.S. Marshals Service in Cleveland says this guy was easily taken into custody.
22: He actually was arrested only a couple blocks from where the fire occurred and was arrested without any incident.
15: Ramirez Molina was arrested Monday afternoon, but word of his arrest didn't come out until yesterday morning. Owners of the building that was set on fire claim that Ramirez Molina had previously been caught shoplifting. Cleveland City Council approving new lower on-street parking rates after hearing complaints about high on-street parking rates in Cleveland. City Council passing an emergency legislation ordinance to bring those rates down. Parking at metered locations in neighborhoods will now be $1 an hour for the first 8 hours, up to $3 an hour after 8 hours. Legislation sponsor Councilman Kevin Bishop says it's only fair to Cleveland residents.
23: We want to make this affordable for Clevelanders to be able to come to their neighborhoods, their downtown, and park on the streets that they actually help pave and then maintain with their tax dollars.
15: Cleveland Mayor Justin Bibb will now have to sign that ordinance into effect. The ballots still being counted in California, one of six states that held key primary votes for the House, Senate, and governor on Tuesday. The race for governor and L.A. mayor have garnered plenty of national publicity. That's because two Republicans have made major inroads in that blue state. Meanwhile, in Iowa's Republican primary for governor, Congressman Randy Feenstra conceded to businessman Zach Lane. Now, with the primary in California now in the books, we're learning just how expensive that primary was. More now from ABC's Alex Stone.
24: This has been an extremely expensive primary for governor of California. New numbers we just got, $327 million were spent on advertising. That is a record, the most ever spent. Much of that was because billionaire Democrat Tom Steyer contributed $212 million of his own money to his campaign. He spent at least $195 million on ads. And other candidates like Javier Becerra, they had to spend millions trying to counter Steyer. Now, the primary over, the focus will turn toward the top two in the race going on to November. Alex Stone, ABC News, Los Angeles.
15: The U.S. putting sanctions on Iran's largest cryptocurrency exchange. The Treasury Department said Tuesday that Novatex was helping the Iranian government evade sanctions. The exchange is accused of processing hundreds of millions of dollars for Iran's central bank and the Islamic Revolutionary Guard Corps. Tuition and other fees may soon be going up for students at The Ohio State University.
25: Trustees at OSU are set to vote Wednesday on a proposal that would raise in-state undergraduate tuition by 3% starting with the 2026-27 academic year, which would be $400 more. Out-of-state tuition would go up 5%. There would also be a more than 3% increase for on-campus housing and dining. If approved, these new rates would be in place for 4 years. I'm Sean Gallagher.
15: It was a deal that was simply too good to pass up. That sentiment from Cleveland Browns general manager Andrew Berry Tuesday, a day after he dealt future Hall of Fame defensive end Myles Garrett to the L.A. Rams for edge rusher Jared Verse and three draft choices. Berry was asked why deal Garrett now.
8: The opportunity was too great. It wasn't something, it wasn't like a plan A going into the offseason. Quite honestly, we would have operated differently if it was. But sometimes things come across your path that you're not expecting. And you can't be so dogmatic in your strategy and planning that you can't adjust and be flexible to great opportunities.
15: As well as Verse, the Browns receive a first-round pick in 2027, a second-rounder in 2028, and a third-rounder in 2029. Singer-songwriter Peabo Bryson has passed away at the age of 75. More now on his death from our Mark Mayfield.

0: His family says no. Bryson died surrounded by his loved ones just days after suffering a stroke. Bryson was an 8-time Grammy nominee known for his chart-topping Disney collaborations, including his 1992 duet A Whole New World from Aladdin with Regina Bell. It was the first song from an animated film to top the Billboard Hot 100. His duet of the title song from the Disney film Beauty and the Beast with Celine Dion was also a hit. I'm Mark Mayfield.
1: 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I'm Carmen Angelo.
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1: Thank you for being there. Coming up, we'll talk to Career Business Insider Greg Stebbin in about 10 minutes. I mean, an interesting article about, there's a story, a CNBC. Disrupted or dead, AI is crushing a generation of startups built before ChatGPT. Boy, what artificial intelligence has done and is doing when it comes to commerce. And how it's affecting all of us, including jobs. We'll talk about that some with Greg here coming up in about 10 on News Radio, WTAM 1100. This is Bill Wills. Good morning. Let's go to the White House, bringing White House correspondent John Decker. A couple things. Rubio took some heat up on Capitol Hill yesterday. Well, Secretary of State Rubio He's up there again today. We'll get to that. First, the president spokesperson, who I think did a fabulous job, and she'll be back, Caroline Leavitt, away. Of course, she delivered a beautiful baby. So while she's away, we got different people up, but up there doing the daily briefings. Yesterday it was Dr. Oz, right?
10: Well, that's right. So it hasn't been Caroline Leavitt's deputy. Instead, it's been very senior administration officials, members of the president's cabinet, who've come into the briefing room almost on a weekly basis to brief reporters on whatever subjects they have purview over. So we've seen Marco Rubio, the Secretary of State, the Vice President, J.D. Vance. Last week, it was the Treasury Secretary, Scott Bessent. And yesterday, it was Dr. Oz. And I think the frustrating thing, probably for Dr. Oz, but certainly for reporters, is that Dr. Oz has a limited area of expertise. It's medical issues. It's healthcare. And when there are other big issues that are certainly in the news, yeah, he can't really talk about those issues, like Iran, like Ukraine. Yesterday, a number of questions being asked about Bill Pulte. That's the president's choice to lead the Directorate of National Intelligence. A lot of criticism for that choice coming from fellow Republicans on Capitol Hill. But that's something that Dr. Oz admitted was just out of his area of expertise.
1: I can kind of laugh off Trump derangement as far as the sickness and that sort of thing. Hey, while I got you, other end of Pennsylvania Avenue, Secretary of State Rubio up there, he's up there again today in front of Congress, getting a lot of questions about Iran and negotiating with them, right, John?
10: Well, that's right. Yeah. You know, yesterday it was on the House side, today it's on the Senate side. And yesterday we saw an increase in strikes by both the United States and Iran. So this idea of potentially getting a diplomatic solution to end the war does not appear very likely. And I'm sure the Secretary of State, Marco Rubio, is going to get plenty of questions from senators on both sides of the aisle about what the situation is in trying to bring that war to an end.
1: And did you look at July 24th? Can you go to the rescheduled White House correspondence dinner? Yeah.
10: I did. I had another event that evening, but I'm redoing my schedule to attend the redo of the White House Correspondents Association dinner.
1: White House correspondent John Decker. Thank you, John.
10: Thank you.
1: Yeah, President Trump says he'll be there. Of course, they called it off the last one because of the guy with the gun and all at the Hilton. Redo it on July 24th. That's good. All right, WTAM 1100 traffic here at 914. Here's Pat Butler.
11: 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Looking good downtown on the Inner Belt. Still slow on 77 North, approaching East 30th in that construction zone. A little heavy with work on the west side right now on 90 East in between Warren Road and West 117th. The accident in Akron on 277 West at Manchester Road is gone. There's some road work in Akron slowing things down, though. 76 West at Gilchrist. Pat Butler, WTAM traffic on 1100 AM and 106.9.
1: 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The Daily White House Briefing Room podcast. Weather, beautiful weather continues. Bright sunshine. Downtown, mid-70s. A little further south, Akron, Medina area. Push 80 this afternoon, according to Cleveland 3 News meteorologist Mark Johnson. I got 62 right now at your severe weather station. Sports check. Mike Snyder is in. Fun conversation with Tom Hamilton this morning. If you missed it, the Daily Wilson Center podcast on the iHeart app. You can catch up with our chat with Hammy. And 9-4 last night. They win.
12: Yeah, 9-4 wow. Over the Yankees. And a guy that has been pitching great, and Cam Schlittler. And the Guardians knocked him out of the game in the fifth inning and then knocked the game out of contention for the Yankees with a Bazzano three-run double in the eighth. And they do win it 9-4. And, of course, all the talk about the struggling Jose Ramirez. Well, Jose had quite a night.
13: The pitch. Swung on a high chopper to third over the head of Rosario. Down the left field line, it'll roll into the corner. Ramirez with his third double. Big turn, but he'll hold right there. Scoring is Rocchio, and it's a 6-4 Cleveland lead.
12: So Jose with three hits, all doubles. Kyle Manzardo, we've been asking for more from him. He delivered a two-run homer. And Stephen Kwan back in the lineup. He went 2-for-4. So it was just quite a night evening for the Guardians in New York. And the bullpen, 5 scoreless innings, and the Guardians get that win of Game 1 of the series. Game 2 is tonight. It's also a 7:05 start. Gavin Williams seeks win number 9 tonight up against Yankees' Gerrit Cole. We'll have it for you right here and free on the iHeartRadio app. The Guardians win last night. Coupled with Chicago's loss to the Twins means Cleveland now has a 2.5 game lead in the division. Well, the Guardians were all smiles after last night's win, but no one had a big smile anywhere yesterday than Miles Garrett. as he was introduced as the newest member of the Los Angeles Rams.
14: Since the very beginning, it's always been about winning. And, it just breaks down to, the timing of everything. You know, what does it realistically look like for, to be a winner now? And to have a opportunity to do that, immediately. That was an opportunity that was just, too difficult to pass up.
12: Well, he's certainly on a team that has a big-time shot at winning it all. The Browns are excited about the young man they got, Jared Verse, and he arrived in Cleveland yesterday. We'll get to hear from him later today. We finally got to hear from Jim Schwartz. Remember, he wanted to be the head coach here, and then when Todd Monken got the job, we heard that Schwartz stormed out of the building, and then the Browns were hoping that he might return as the defensive coordinator, but he spoke yesterday, then said that would not have worked for him.
15: I didn't feel like I could do my job after getting passed over for the head coaching job. It sort of, just put me in a tough position. Hey, we want you to listen to this guy, but we didn't think we didn't want to make him the head coach. So I made the decision to resign. And I have to sit out this year as a result.
12: He'll be coaching somewhere, but he'll have to be next year. Game one of the NBA Finals tonight in San Antonio. Spurs favored over the Knicks. I do think they win this series in six. Game one is tonight in San Antonio. In hockey, game one of the Stanley Cup Final last night saw Vegas rally and beat Carolina 5-4. Home of the Guardians and the Cavs, Mike Snyder, WTAM Sports.
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16: A couple of companies' names we're familiar with in commerce are really getting hammered now because of artificial intelligence. We'll talk about that some with our career business insider, Greg Stebbin, here. First 920 at News Radio, WTAM 1100. This is Bill Wills, Carmen Angelo with the trending stories at 930. What you working on?
17: Good morning to you, Bill. The cities of Brook Park and Cleveland, a step closer to a deal to develop an area around the IX Center and surrounding areas. A man accused of killing two loved ones in East Cleveland, then firing on cops, pleads guilty to murder and other counts, and a federal task force slaps the handcuffs on the suspected arsonist of Akron's Rausch's Grocery.
9: And now, 5 Good Minutes.
16: With career business insider Greg Stebbin. Follow him on Blue Sky at Greg Stebbin. This is Bill Wills. Morning, partner.
10: Hey, good morning.
16: You sent me an interesting story. CNBC did a little profile, a little write-up on artificial intelligence and how it's affecting other companies. The Farmer's Dog, companies like Workday, Salesforce. You know, I want to ask you, the Farmer's Dog, I mean, you look at their business model, they ship me dog food. So I want to ask you a broad question, though, about artificial intelligence. And you and I have talked about, stuff in commerce and business over the years. Technology is a disruptor. Whenever anyone has an idea, the web was a disruptor. Is AI the next disruptor for what is the new norm in commerce, you think?
10: Well, it's not the next. It is.
16: It is.
10: It's here, and
16: right.
10: It's now. Yeah. And I'm glad to talk about the Farmer's Dog my dog loves their food too.
16: Yeah.
10: He's going to be very disappointed if AI kills it. He's going to hate AI if that happens. Look, I mean, when I saw the farmers, Salesforce, I can get that. I mean, other tech companies, but why would AI kill the farmer's dog? It's not for any of the reasons we've ever talked about. I'm sure they're using AI. I mean, look, they make dog food. They put it in packets. They put it in a box and they ship it to you, and they have a marketing function to get more customers.
16: Right.
10: It doesn't seem like AI is going to compete with that. It's just going to support it, right? It seems like the perfect place to use AI to make a better company. Why is AI a threat? Well, for a crazy reason, and it's this. And what I'm about to tell you applies to lots of other companies that were started at the same time. Farmer's Dog was started, I don't know, 5 or 6 years ago, maybe 10 years ago. They went to the venture capitalists or whoever, and they raised millions and millions of dollars. And now they've used that money and they need to go get more because it takes a long time to be profitable with these startup companies.
16: Yeah.
10: And guess what? There's no money. All the money's going to AI companies. If you're not an AI company, the venture capitalists and the other sources of funding are not going to look at you. And if you can't raise money, you can't grow. And if you can't grow, you do the opposite. You shrink and you die. So the threat is the ability to raise capital in this environment, if you're not an AI company, because look, they're sucking up billions and billions and billions of dollars. There's no money left for regular companies and companies that are successful but need to go back and get more before they reach the point where they're profitable.
16: So 10, 15 years ago in this neighborhood that I'm not familiar with, you throw a cocktail party or a lunch and a bunch of rich people show up and throw money at you because you had an idea that could run the business out that's down the street. It's 10, 15 years later. Guess what? Your business is now under fire, not because of a business down the street, but because of the technology, AI then.
10: Yes. It's just I always kind of think of it like I think about the way money works in Hollywood, or the way I imagine it works. You know, the money goes after what's hot or what's sexy, and AI is not sexy anymore. I'm sorry, AI is what's sexy now.
16: Right.
10: Other kind of normal businesses are not sexy, and there's only so much money. That's why our whole capital world works the way it is. It's a limited resource. And it's not going to normal businesses right now, and which is understandable. The venture capitalists and others like them are putting their money in AI because they think that's where they're going to get the greatest returns. That's a logical business decision. But at the same time, businesses you love may start contracting and maybe even going away.
16: Career Business Insider Greg Stebbin with me for another minute, talking about how AI is really changing things with companies that we have known that did change things. Run some of the names by you. I mean, I'm familiar with Workday. We use that through iHeart. 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ServiceNow. Now, these are, I don't know, 10, 15 years, they're established companies, and they're more tech companies, but they're still feeling it too?
10: Well, they're feeling it for a different reason. This is also super interesting. So let's just go with Salesforce. Salesforce makes money by signing up customers and charging them a set fee per human that's using it. So if you have a company of 10,000 people, Salesforce gets paid for 10,000 seats. AI comes along and 10,000 becomes 1,000. We're making a tenth of what we made before. We can't survive on that. So the headcount goes down, the revenue goes down for a company like a Salesforce or a Workday or a ServiceNow, and all of a sudden they're in trouble, on top of the fact that venture capitalists are now saying, when someone brings us a business like a Salesforce today, we look at them and say, why couldn't companies build their own using AI? And often the truth is, Salesforce is an incredibly complicated and sophisticated program.
16: Yeah.
10: You're not going to replace that. But another company you've heard of called Monday.com, a guy wrote a blog post about how he created his own Monday.com, also a pretty well-established company at this point, created his own platform using Claude, I think, in less than a day.
16: Wow.
10: So make you think there's a big, long future for a company like Monday.com when it's that easy to reproduce.
16: All right. I always love these conversations. I learn something, and I know I get always get a lot of good feedback from people, too, about our conversations. Greg Stebbin, our Career Business Insider. You're normally a glass-half-full guy on everything. You sound a little down on AI, though.
18: Well, I am, and I have been. I'm skeptical. I've said that many times here. This opened my eyes to it in a way that was completely different, because now we're getting into, like, the nuts and bolts of business, not just, you know, the processes of business or the headcount of business. I'm not Catholic. I have a great deal of respect for the position of the Pope. When the Pope comes out and starts saying, hey, wait a minute, we got to put the brakes on something, and I don't think it's ever happened before, technology, like has happened with the Pope commenting on AI.
16: Yeah.
18: And lots of other people saying, too, we should slow down on this.
16: Yeah.
18: I don't know how you make that slowdown happen. I'm not suggesting we need a big government panel or something, but I do think that there's a lot of things a threat here. And at the end of the day, we don't want to put all our money and all our businesses at risk with AI, only to find out that AI was not a good thing, but it actually turned out to be a bad thing.
16: Great
18: point. I don't know how you slow it down.
16: Great point.
18: But I'd love to see it happen.
16: Interesting stuff to think about. Career Business Insider Greg Stebbin on Blue Sky at Greg Stebbin. Hey, quickly, get you out of here. You talk about investors and money. Look what Elon Musk is going to do. I mean, SpaceX is going to suck up a lot of that when they have that IPO, right?
18: Well, that's the theory, and we'll see how that goes.
16: Yeah.
18: But that's another field where, you know, it's super sexy, so all the capital runs in that direction. What happens to the other regular businesses that need access to capital, too?
16: Yeah. I still wonder, how you going to make money up on the moon? Who's going to buy something from you once you get up there? You got to figure that out, right? Business model or something. Career Business Insider Greg Stebbin. Thanks much, partner.
18: You bet. It's great to be here.
16: Take care.
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16: It's 9:30. Thanks for being here. Cleveland's Morning News with Wills and Snyder. Carmen Angelo with the stories coming up. Faith Nezovich also will join us. She's been spending some time with the Cleveland APL. Got a featured furry friend to show off that needs a home. We'll find out more. Plus, I found a dog or a cat. I found out a state that at least they're proposing right now. You get a tax break if you have a dog or a cat. It's like you have a tax break if you have kids. More about that coming up. Weather, Cleveland 3 News forecast, meteorologist Mark Johnson.
0: Hi, Bill. More of the same. The last 7 days, just like today's going to be. We have sunshine. We have highs. Let's go 75 to 80 degrees. We are dry and virtually cloud-free all day long. Tonight, a mainly clear sky on the way with a low about 56 degrees.
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17: And good morning to you, Bill. Council members in Brook Park, a vote away from a deal that would end a decades-long battle between the city and the city of Cleveland over a failed Hopkins Airport expansion plan and allow for development around the IX Center and surrounding areas. Both cities agreed to a deal in 2001, which would have allowed them to split revenues for a business park and the IX Center while runway expansion took place. Brook Park Mayor Ed Orcutt telling me what this deal would mean for the city of Cleveland specifically and his city.
5: The ability to be able to take over revenues on the IX Center and in Emerald Parkway, which is in the Grayton Road area right by Brook Park. They were able to take over 100% of the revenues there in lieu of a pilot to the city of Brook Park for $650,000 for 33 years.
17: Brook Park Council needs a vote on final approval before it must be approved by Cleveland City Council and the FAA. A man charged with killing two family members before opening fire on East Cleveland police has pleaded guilty to charges against him.
6: The man accused of killing his grandfather and brother, then shooting two officers back on August 7th, has pled guilty to attempted murder and murder charges. Aaron Sharp wounded a pair of East Cleveland police officers after murdering 82-year-old Charlie Roscoe and 22-year-old Eric Sharp. Officers would then find the two men dead inside a Taylor Road home. Then officers Joshua Durda and Brandon Hernandez suffered injuries. Sharp will face sentencing on June 17th. I'm Lee Mowen.
17: Residents sounded off and Cleveland City Council members listened. Council Tuesday approving an emergency ordinance that will bring down on-street parking rates downtown and in the city's neighborhoods. Parking at metered locations in neighborhoods will now be $1 an hour for the first 8 hours, up to $3 an hour after 8 hours. Legislation sponsor Cleveland City Councilman Kevin Bishop says lowering the rates is only fair.
7: And acting in the best interest of all of Clevelanders, we thought these changes would bring more affordable parking. Parking that's predictable. You know how much that you generally pay if you come downtown to park.
17: It's now up to Cleveland Mayor Justin Bibb to sign the ordinance into effect. The suspect in Saturday's arson fire that gutted a neighborhood supermarket in Akron has been arrested. Ann Murphy with the U.S. Marshals Service in Cleveland says 36-year-old Manuel Ramirez Molina was in the country illegally and that it's a good thing the arson did not consume more in that neighborhood.
8: It's a fire that devastated one business and a, you know, pillar business in this area of Akron, and we're very thankful that it didn't spread to more businesses, to more homes.
17: The owners of that building that housed Rausch's Market claim that Ramirez Molina had previously been caught shoplifting. States such as California and Iowa held their primaries Tuesday, as some candidates are now ready for the midterm elections. More now from Fox News Radio's Madeline Rivera.
11: Republican Spencer Pratt and progressive Nithya Raman are battling for second place. Bass is moving forward despite criticism regarding her handling of wildfires and homelessness. She's defending her record as Pratt warns Bass to be ready. The California gubernatorial race, meanwhile, remains too close to call, but Democrats Javier Becerra and Tom Steyer and Republican Steve Hilton appear to be leading the pack. The top two vote-getters will move on to the general election, regardless of party. In Iowa, Democrat Josh Turek and Republican Ashley Hinson will face each other in the race to replace retiring Senator Joni Ernst. Hinson was backed by President Trump.
17: CBS News has fired Scott Pelley, the now former 60 Minutes host.

0: million cat owners with vet bills and everyday animal-related expenses.
1: Okay.
2: Okay.
0: You write it off on your taxes.
2: Yep.
0: Dogs and cats are the only two animals that would qualify under the bill introduced in the assembly. You're going to have we want the rabbits and the birds and all, but it's an interesting topic, at least, because especially you have, you know, more and more dogs, especially when it comes to, you know, being a helpful animal and that sort of thing for medical reasons.
2: Yep.
0: And, I mean, look, they're expensive.
2: Yeah.
0: And I don't know. I just thought it was interesting.
2: Yeah, everything from allergy dogs to, you know, dogs that can sense seizures and that kind of thing.
0: Yeah, a little tax credit. The lobbyists for dogs and cats are all for it, I'm sure, in New Jersey.
2: I would be.
0: I would be, too. Yeah, keep a sharp eye.
1: I'm with you on
2: that. Our Ohio lawmakers, let's get to
0: it. There you go. Do something. All right, so Cindy Lou, we can meet over there, right?
2: At WTM.com on the Wills and Snyder page and the Wills and Snyder Facebook page.
0: Excellent. Faye, thank you so much.
1: Thanks,
2: Faye.
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0: Glenn Beck coming up after 10 this morning. Clay and Buck, course, at noon. See their reaction to the votes yesterday out in California. I guess Republicans did pretty well out there. So we'll see. The runoff of the L.A. mayor's race and the governor's job as well. Clay and Buck today at noon on News Radio, WTAM 1100. Thank you for being there now. It's Cleveland's Morning News with Wills and Snyder. Out and about, let's get you around. Traffic update with Pat Muller. How are we doing?
4: 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There is an accident slowing things down right now. 271 North, before Broadway Forbes, the center lane is blocked. That's slowing down back almost to Route 82. Downtown on the Innerbelt, things are moving okay. Roadwork still slows down 77 North as you approach East 30th. And there's some roadwork in the Akron area jamming things up on 76 heading westbound just past Gilchrist. Pat Butler, WTAM traffic on 1100 AM and 106.9 FM.
0: Bright sunshine pushing 80 for most of us. 75 downtown near the lake, according to Cleveland 3 News meteorologist Mark Johnson. I've got 64 right now. It's your severe weather station. And sports, here's Mike Snyder.
5: Bill, the Guardians sent Gavin Williams to the mound as they seek to make a 2 wins in a row over the Yankees tonight. 7:05 game time. And, of course, you can hear it right here. Guardians 9-4 winners last night. Jose Ramirez with 3 doubles in that game. The Guardians' lead now is 2.5 games over the White Sox in the division. Chicago lost again to the Twins last night. The newest member of the Browns, defensive end Jared Verse, is in town, and he is expected to be introduced to the media at some point later today. The Browns continuing their final week of the voluntary offseason workouts. Their mandatory mini camp is coming up next week. And tonight in San Antonio, it's game one of the NBA Finals as the Spurs play host to the Knicks. San Antonio is a 4.5-point favorite to win tonight. I think the Spurs win this series, and I say in 6 games. Home of the Cavs and the Guardians, Mike Snyder, WTAM Sports.
0: A couple things on the finals for the NBA. I was reading a couple pieces last night. First of all, they're hoping and thinking ratings will be fantastic. You got New York and the Knicks. And San Antonio and Wemby.
5: I think there's and there should be a curiosity factor with him, because if you've not seen him yet, he's something different.
0: On that point, I read a piece last night, and you know, typical, you know, people trying to get clicks and all that sort of thing. He was comparing Wemby to Kareem Abdul-Jabbar.
5: Mm-hmm.
0: Now, I think Michael Jordan, I saw a piece on him one time where he talked about GOATs, you know, great. He said, well, the NBA changes. The game changes all the time. Don't call me the GOAT, because before me, Russell, I mean, the game changed. Kareem changed the game, right?
5: Oh, he doesn't get talked about often enough in my mind.
0: Okay.
5: He can still make that hook.
0: Yeah, exactly. Now, Wemby doesn't have the hook, but you got a 7-plus footer bringing the ball down.
5: Well, he can do, but he also has, I mean, maybe not the Kareem hook, but he's got the plays around the basket. He steps into threes, Bill, like he's Steph Curry at times. And then he can bring the ball. He handles the ball very well. You know, the only thing I see in him right now, he probably needs to get a little stronger as he goes forward. But outside of that, I mean, this guy's like 7'6". I know this. When the Spurs first came to town a couple of years ago, Brad Sellers, who's a 7-footer, Brad Doherty is a 7-footer. Yeah. Sellers said to Doherty, we got to go check out this guy.
0: Yeah.
5: And they went out there, and Sellers comes back to me. He says, yeah, we're both looking at him like, yeah, he's like 7'5" or 6". I mean, this is not an exaggerated number on his height. And what he can do on the floor is just incredible. Now, he's young. I expect the Knicks to try to... But all these teams have been trying to, you know, give it to him a little physically.
0: Yeah.
5: I think that's what you got to try to do.

0: But it is amazing how he can handle the ball, shoot like he does from almost anywhere on the floor at that height and that length that he has, that he can just, you know, he impacts the game defensively as well.
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1: 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Okay.
0: Yeah.
1: 945 WTAM 1100.
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1: The weather continues. Getting a little dry, though. I think we're going to pick up some rain this weekend. We'll talk more about the weather with Cleveland 3 News meteorologist Mark Johnson. First, let's work on the 10 o'clock news. Trending stories coming up at 10 with Carmen Angelo.
28: And good morning to you, Bill. Passenger numbers down at Cleveland Hopkins Airport compared to 2025. L.A. Mayor Karen Bass will make the runoff after voters hit the polls in the City of Angels on Tuesday. And the U.S. and Iran exchanging missile fire today over the Persian Gulf.
1: Talking weather, and why not? Bringing Cleveland 3 News meteorologist Mark Johnson. I thought of yesterday. I was doing some work on the deck. It was my day to finally do what I've been putting off for a while because I've been playing too much golf.
29: Sure.
1: Anyway, and I worked up a little sweat, and then it was my night to grill, so I'm grilling the salmon, you know, and it's nice and warm. And by the time we got done with dinner, I went in and got a sweatshirt. It's like it really dropped, you know?
29: Absolutely. Cool in the shade, warm in the sun. It's been those kind of weather days. And Bill, this morning, we had a low at Hopkins Airport of 44 degrees. So once that sun goes down, I mean, we have been really chilling down. But right now I'm standing at my news window here at the Channel 3 studios looking north at the lake. It is quiet. It is calm. I'm looking through a swarm of midges. But other than that, beautiful sunshine. And the sun is going to continue today. And I'm thinking highs in Cleveland, middle 70s, Akron, Canton, closer to 80. And, Bill, we're turning up the heat and humidity beginning tomorrow. Lower and middle 80s tomorrow, upper 80s Friday. It's going to be muggly, as my kids would say. Muggy and ugly is muggly. And then Saturday, if you have outdoor plans for weddings or grad parties, you may have to dodge some thunderstorms Saturday afternoon.
1: I hate to say we need rain because they've had so much, but it's a little dusty. So a shower, if it doesn't interrupt plans, would be good, I think.
29: Yeah, unfortunately, Mother Nature's timing this week is not good. We do need the rain. I've been watering my garden all week long, but Saturday afternoon is not the time we want thunderstorms, and some of those storms could have some heavy rain with them. So have a plan B indoors.
1: Got it. Cleveland 3 News meteorologist Mark Johnson with us this morning. Good stuff. Mark, thanks.
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1: I just saw the Cavs post Kenny Atkinson has a birthday today. So happy birthday to Kenny.
28: Happy birthday to Kenny today.
1: Wish he was still coaching and playing.
28: Wish we were still busy, yeah.
1: You know, that's okay. Still got the big banner over there on the building across from Rocket Arena with the let him know. And we'll see. The finals start tonight, of course, with New York and San Antonio. Back in the morning, Cleveland's Morning News with Wills and Snyder. News, sports, traffic, weather together. You're going to start your weekend a bit early. Greg,
28: I'm going to take a long weekend. Thanks to Greg for coming in. I'm going to take a long weekend. Yeah.
1: You're due for some rest. Yeah. Excellent. All right. Scooter Reese, producer extraordinaire, alongside. We will talk to Fox's Shannon Bream tomorrow, right?
38: 9:45. She'll have a Fox News Sunday preview.
1: And speaking of the Guardians, we'll talk with Jim Rosenhaus, 8:45. Then we'll get a 1:35 tomorrow, right?
28: I believe that is 1:35. Yeah. Then they go to Texas for the Texas weekend. Series, right.
1: Yeah, so.
28: Take care of the Yankees. Let's not get ahead of ourselves.
1: 7:05 tonight.
28: Yeah, 7:05 tonight. Yep.
1: Hammy and Rosie, we have a great day. Glenn Beck's up next.
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1: Passenger numbers are down at Cleveland Hopkins International Airport. Good morning. It's 10 o'clock. I'm Carmen Angelo. Details on that story and more in just a bit. Your 3 News weather forecast. Here's meteorologist Mark Johnson.
20: A phenomenal Wednesday afternoon. We get bright sunshine all day long. Blue skies, no sign of any rain showers for the next few days. Our high 75 near the lake. Inland areas closer to 80 degrees. Overnight, clear and starry skies, staying dry and cool. Our low in the middle 50s.
1: Right now, 67 degrees at your severe weather station. A new report shows passenger levels at Cleveland Hopkins International Airport running lower this year compared to 2025. Just over 3 million passengers went through the airport in the first 4 months of 2026, with full numbers showing that about 1% decline from year to year. Experts say the increasing cost of airfares playing a role with the decreasing travel numbers. Los Angeles Mayor Karen Bass will make the runoff after voters hit the polls on Tuesday. She'll be one of 2 candidates for the next mayor of L.A. in November's general election. The second spot on the November ballot will either be claimed by reality television star Spencer Pratt or council member Nithya Raman. The U.S. and Iran are exchanging missile fire over the Persian Gulf. Reports say Iran began firing missiles at U.S. allies after the U.S. attacked an oil tanker bound for an Iranian port. The U.S. also reportedly struck an Iranian military ground control station near the Strait of Hormuz, which triggered Iran to fire missiles at the Gulf nations of Bahrain and Kuwait. 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
21: The Guardians send Gavin Williams to the mound as they seek to make it 2 wins in a row over the Yankees tonight. 7:05 game time. You can hear it right here. Guardians lead the division by 2.5 games. The newest member of the Browns, defensive end Jared Verse, is in town as the Browns continue off-season workouts. And game 1 of the NBA final is tonight in San Antonio. Spurs are 4.5-point favorites over the Knicks. Home of the Cavs and the Guardians, Mike Snyder, WTAM Sports.
1: 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I'm Carmen Angelo.
22: 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The accident on 271 North in between 82 and Broadway Forbes is gone. That is moving up to speed once again. Nice and light downtown on the Inner Belt. Heavy with road work on 77 North at East 30th. There is road work on the east side slowing things down, 271 southbound at Mayfield Road. And heavy with road work in Akron on 76 heading westbound at Market Street. Pat Butler, WTAM Traffic on 1100 AM and 106.9 FM.
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4: Good morning. I'm Andy Betts. This is the 1030 report. The free news forecast. Sunny skies today, a high of 76. Tonight, mostly clear. Overnight low in the mid to upper 50s. And for Thursday, mostly sunny, high near 82. The U.S. is putting sanctions on Iran's largest cryptocurrency exchange. The Treasury Department said Tuesday that Novatex was helping the Iranian government evade sanctions. The exchange is accused of processing hundreds of millions of dollars for Iran's central bank and the Islamic Revolutionary Guard Corps. A Cleveland father is facing murder charges after his 23-year-old son was killed in a Sunday afternoon shooting on the city's west side. Three people were shot in the incident, two juveniles, ages 15 and 16, whose names have not been released, and 23-year-old Julius Kafel. Kafel died from his injuries. His father, 52-year-old John Kafel, is charged with murder. The teens are listed in critical and serious condition. Three people are in the hospital following an overnight house fire near East 89th and Superior. Two males are reported to be in stable condition, while one female is listed as critical. Crews responded to the scene at around 3:45 this morning to find the home engulfed in flames. It was requested that the home be demolished. I'm Andy Betts. 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

0: 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When you hear about Israel in the news, it's easy to think about the headlines, the politics, or another conflict far away. But for families in Israel and Jews around the world, this is personal. Anti-Semitic attacks in the Holy Land and all across the globe are increasing. 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Jewish families praying for the freedom to worship in safety. 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That's PrayIFCJ.
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5: U.S. and Iran exchange fire overnight. It's 11 o'clock. I'm Andy Betts. First, meteorologist Mark Johnson with 3 News Weather.
6: We are loving this sunshine, staying warm and dry through the day. We'll go 75 near the lake, closer to 80 inland. Sunshine all day long. Overnight, clear and starry for the most part, dry and cool with lows in the middle 50s.
5: Right now, it's 67 degrees at your severe weather station. The Pentagon reporting that it shot down a wave of Iranian drones targeting U.S. forces in Kuwait. But the administration says a deal with Iran to end the war is possible. Here's ABC's Mary Bruce with the latest.
7: The U.S. and Iran overnight trading heavy fire after the U.S. struck an empty oil tanker that it said was trying to breach its blockade. That then set off a string of attacks by both sides, with Iran firing ballistic missiles at neighboring U.S. military bases in Bahrain and Kuwait. Now, none of their missiles hit their targets, but Kuwait's airport was severely damaged.
5: Homeland Security Secretary Mark Wayne Mullen will be back on Capitol Hill today, where he's expected to lay out his Homeland Security budget for next year. His department has been criticized for ICE operations that have turned violent in some cities. Last week's fire in a building under I-490 has been determined to be arson. The blaze at the 2-story former factory near Broadway in the Industrial Flats forced the closure of the freeway during last Tuesday's rush hour. Cleveland Fire is now reporting that the fire was deliberately set. Investigators are still working to figure out who set the fire.
8: The Guardians send Gavin Williams to the mound as they seek to make it 2 wins in a row over the Yankees tonight. 7:05 game time. You can hear it right here. Guardians lead the division by 2.5 games. The newest member of the Browns, defensive end Jared Verse, is in town as the Browns continue off-season workouts. And game one of the NBA final is tonight in San Antonio. Spurs are 4.5-point favorites over the Knicks. Home of the Cavs and the Guardians, Mike Snyder, WTAM Sports.
5: WTAM Money Matters brought to you by Mortosh Financial. The Dow Jones, S&P 500, and NASDAQ are all down. Your next update at the bottom of the hour on WTAM 1100. I'm Andy Betts.
9: 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Some earlier problems wrapped up. Right now, things are looking pretty good. Downtown on the Inner Belt, a little heavy on 77 North at East 30th with road work. A little busy with road work on the east side on 271 South at Mayfield Road. And there's work in the Akron area. The left two lanes are blocked with construction on 76 westbound after East Market Street. Pat Butler, WTAM Traffic on 1100 AM and 106.9 FM.
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18: See? 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I'm happy.
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4: Good morning. I'm Andy Betts. This is the 1130 Report. The 3 News forecast. Sunny skies today, a high of 76. Tonight, mostly clear. Overnight low in the mid to upper 50s. And for Thursday, mostly sunny, high near 82. The U.S. and Iran are exchanging missile fire over the Persian Gulf. Reports say Iran began firing missiles at U.S. allies after the U.S. attacked an oil tanker bound for an Iranian port. The U.S. also reportedly struck an Iranian military ground control station near the Strait of Hormuz, which triggered Iran to fire missiles at the Gulf nations of Bahrain and Kuwait. Cleveland City Council has approved a reduction to on-street parking rates after hearing complaints about the high cost of parking in the city. Parking at metered locations in neighborhoods will now be $1 per hour for the first 8 hours, up to $3 an hour after 8 hours. Mayor Justin Bibb will have to sign the ordinance into effect. Private sector hiring grew more than expected in May, adding 122,000 workers. Payroll processor ADP reports today that the numbers were up from 105,000 in April and better than market predictions of 110,000. The numbers were the strongest since January of last year. I'm Andy Betts. 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
14: Just before midnight on Saturday, February 19th, 2005, Danielle Imbo and her friend Richard Patrone left a crowded Philadelphia bar. 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
14: 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The FBI called it murder for hire.
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18: 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One of them was the target. The other one was wrong place, wrong time.
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0: Closer to a deal between Cleveland and Brook Park. It is 12 noon. I'm Tom Moore. First, meteorologist Mark Johnson with 3 News Weather.
9: Looking good for your Wednesday afternoon. Bright sunshine and blue skies all day long. You could count the clouds on one hand, probably. Our high, 75 to 80 degrees. Overnight, clear and starry. Maybe a sweater. That's all you're going to need. Our low, about 56.
0: It is 70 at your severe weather station. Brook Park City Council just a vote away from a deal to end a 25-year battle between their city and the city of Cleveland regarding the IX Center. Here's Brook Park Mayor Ed Orcutt.
10: The ability to be able to take over revenues on the IX Center and in Emerald Parkway, which is in the Grayton Road area right by Brook Park. They were able to take over 100% of the revenues there in lieu of a pilot to the city of Brook Park for $650,000 for 33 years.
0: The original deal made back when the city of Cleveland bought the IX Center and annexed it from Brook Park, all to expand a runway at Hopkins, which never happened. Some key races still to be decided after 6 states held primary elections yesterday. The biggest one was California, where the races for governor and the mayor of Los Angeles still up in the air. That's because mailed-in ballots have yet to be counted. Cleveland Guardians closer Cade Smith has been named the American League Reliever of the Month for his performance on the mound in May. Cade Smith had 13 saves in 13 attempts for the Guardians last month.
11: The Guardians send Gavin Williams to the mound as they seek to make it 2 wins in a row over the Yankees tonight. 7:05 game time. You can hear it right here. Guardians lead the division by 2.5 games. The newest member of the Browns, defensive end Jared Verse, is in town as the Browns continue off-season workouts. And game one of the NBA final is tonight in San Antonio. Spurs are 4.5-point favorites over the Knicks. Home of the Cavs and the Guardians, Mike Snyder, WTAM Sports.
0: WTAM Money Matters brought to you by Mortosh Financial. The Dow Jones is down 360. The Standard & Poor's down 34. And the NASDAQ down 186 points. For the latest headlines at the top and bottom of the hour, set a preset on the free iHeartRadio app to WTAM 1100. I'm Tom Moore.
12: 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Some earlier problems wrapped up. Right now, things are looking pretty good. Downtown on the Inner Belt, a little heavy on 77 North at East 30th with road work. A little busy with road work on the east side on 271 South at Mayfield Road. And there's work in the Akron area. The left two lanes are blocked with construction on 76 westbound after East Market Street. Pat Butler, WTAM Traffic on 1100 AM and 106.9 FM.
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0: the last gasp of this overpaid, sorry, boomers, boomer generation of TV news star in an era where now everyone, the expectation is, whether you like someone's content or not, you know, Clay, we got used to doing this business. You sit at a microphone and go.
1: Yeah.
0: Was no video when I started, no video when you started. And, you know, that's now a piece of it, too. So maybe it's you sit at a webcam and a microphone and you go. And can you be worth people's time? A lot of these, Dan, I worked for Dan Rather as an intern, but I worked for Dan Rather for 6 months. Let me tell you, he is a stupid blowhard and not a guy that you would want to spend any time with or around. That's reality. These guys were getting paid millions and millions of dollars, and they really deluded themselves into thinking that that wasn't based on their relationships with the TV execs at these corporate media outlets who liked them and just sort of kept writing the checks for them. But it was because they were so important and irreplaceable. Look at them. You know, where's the huge Brian Williams project since he got booted from NBC? I know. I think
2: about Don Lemon is just kind of floundering around. He got charged with crimes. Here's a funny example of this. Brandi Kruse, and I might be mispronouncing her last name, posted, and this is similar to what you were just talking about with Dan Ratherbuck. I was an intern at CBS News when Pelly would fill in for Katie Couric on the evening news. I watched in the control room one day as he directed them to slowly push the shot in on him as he took his glasses off. It was so fake. I've remembered it for 15 years. I was kind of laughing about this because you think like the news guy is like such a big deal. Look, I'm getting serious now. Let me take my glasses off.
0: They're basically anchors. Yeah. I mean, sorry, actors rather.
2: Yes.
0: Anchors are essentially, especially in this kind of a role.
2: Yes.
0: Are actors. And also, I might add, in this era of media, too, the era that you and I grew up in, you had other jobs. I had other jobs before doing this, too. A lot of these guys have never known anything other than the warm embrace of the lib corporate news media apparatus that they've been able to become very financially successful and become very famous in. But I'll tell you this, too. When I worked at CBS Evening News, the people in there were horrible.
2: Yeah.
0: I actually was. If people ask me, they're like, well, you worked there and then you went into like Middle Eastern studies and did the CIA thing. Yeah, because the people that I came across at CBS Evening News, for the most part, there were young staffers there who were really like, they were nice people and they were trying to start their careers. But the more senior people and the overall, and Dan Rather, and the overall ethos of that place took itself way too seriously. People were nasty to each other. People were jerks in the control room, jerks outside of the control room. And that was by the way, that's CBS Evening News, everybody. So I had some real personal experience of this. And Dan Rather, I think, was making $7 million a year in 2000 when I was working there. I just knew that because I was there and people talk about it, which would be like making $15 million a year now.
2: Oh, yeah.
0: And I just remember being like, you could replace him with 50 people tomorrow and nobody would even notice. And he's a jerk. And then the National Guard document story happened. Whoops.
2: Well, I mean, I think that's the lesson of 60 Minutes is what they're trying to do is recognize that they're not going to forever have the great time slot right after the NFL. If you put 60 Minutes at 8 p.m. at night, nobody would watch it. And again, the benefit of getting that job and also having the opportunity to talk in that situation and being totally without knowledge for how replaceable you are is absolute perfection here to me.
0: Wasn't it a 60 Minutes? Was it Leslie Stahl who did the whole thing with Trump where she's like,
2: oh, yeah,
0: we can't say that, yeah,
2: they
0: sir,
2: said
0: that they spied on you.
2: They claimed that the overall Hunter Biden laptop was impossible to verify and it was all made up.
0: Yeah.
2: And he said, no, I mean, he's right. It's all there. It's all 100% accurate.
0: Just a propaganda outfit. By the way, God bless Barry Weiss. Good luck to you. Clean it up. She's going to try to make it worth watching. She's going to try to make it a place where they do interesting stories that people who want to know stuff about what's happening can go. Instead of smug lib propaganda for boomers who have been watching these clowns and have no interest in actually figuring out what's really going on in politics, in the world, and anything. A bunch of libs. Anyway, I'm going to let you in on something. 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
9: A few miles from the glass spires of Midtown Atlanta lies the South River Forest. 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
2: Cast.

0: Welcome back into Clay and Buck. Miranda Devine sat down with Trump, and we've got some very interesting reactions from, responses from him to those questions. We're big Miranda Devine fans here. Speaking of fans, Clay, I flew down from D.C. this morning to be here on the show. Nice time in D.C. The Normally podcast threw me a book party. Carol Markowitz and Mary Catherine Hamm, a lot of fun.
1: How was the book party? How'd the book party go?
0: It was great. Dr. Oz came by.
1: Nice.
0: Sebastian Gorka came by, Dr. Gorka, a bunch of fun folks, lots of great people, a lot of Daily Wire and Daily, Signal and Daily Call, a lot of dailies, Daily Wire, Daily Signal, Daily Caller, a lot of people came by. But so it was a great party, and thank you to the Normally podcast for putting it on. And also, go get your copy of Manufacturing Delusion, because the book is great. Clay, I was on a flight this morning. And I was waiting to go to the bathroom, and I saw the stewardess, and the stewardess looked at me, and I was like, oh, I just realized I can't stand here. She's like, oh, I know who you are. I listen every day. I'm not going to say anything, because I know what you say about stewardesses who are mean, and I want to be one of the nice ones.
1: That's great.
0: And I was like, all right, another satisfied listener. I'll take it.
2: Speaking truth and having fun. Clay Travis and Buck Sexton.
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3: A court date for a man who police say shot at them. It's 1 o'clock. I'm Tom Moore. First, meteorologist Mark Johnson with 3 News Weather.
9: A phenomenal Wednesday afternoon. We get bright sunshine all day long, blue skies, no sign of any rain showers for the next few days. Our high 75 near the lake, inland areas closer to 80 degrees. Overnight, clear and starry skies, staying dry and cool. Our low in the middle 50s.
3: It is 72 at your severe weather station. Bond remains at $1 million for a man accused of shooting at and wounding 5 Cleveland police officers.
10: Brian Branch appeared via video link from the county jail, and a plea of not guilty was entered by his attorney. The 24-year-old is indicted on more than 20 charges, including 6 counts of attempted murder and 7 of felonious assault. It was on May 23rd that investigators say Branch opened fire on officers who responded to a shooting of a man on Fleet Avenue. That led to a car chase that ended when Branch crashed into a building and was tackled by police. I'm Brian Nengel.
3: Members of Brook Park City Council vote away from a deal that would end a decades-long battle between that city and the city of Cleveland over a failed expansion plan for Hopkins Airport and allow for development around the IX Center and surrounding areas. It has to do with splitting revenue between the two cities. President Trump looking to impose new tariffs on 60 of the nation's trading partners. U.S. Trade Representative Jamison Greer says a new report found the affected countries have failed to ban or enforce bans on importing goods that are made with forced labor.
11: The Guardians send Gavin Williams to the mound as they seek to make it 2 wins in a row over the Yankees tonight. 7:05 game time. You can hear it right here. Guardians lead the division by 2.5 games. The newest member of the Browns, defensive end Jared Verse, is in town as the Browns continue off-season workouts. And game 1 of the NBA final is tonight in San Antonio. Spurs are 4.5-point favorites over the Knicks. Home of the Cavs and the Guardians, Mike Snyder, WTAM Sports.
3: 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The Dow Jones down 417. The Standard & Poor's down 51, the NASDAQ down 283. 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I'm Tom Moore.
12: From the Elk and Elk Traffic Center, if an auto accident caused you injury, call 1-800-ELK-OHIO. Looking good on the Innerbelt downtown, just a little busy on 77 North at East 30th with road work. Construction on the east side slows down 271 south at Mayfield Road. There is a crash reported at Kinsman and East 116th. See anything else? Let us know on the tip line, 216-986-8888. Pat Butler, WTAM Traffic on 1100 AM and 106.9 FM.
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0: recently came back out. I don't know if we have that audio. I know we had it yesterday. And she said, Buck, to answer your question, I think she's letting it be known, she made a big deal of saying, I didn't drop out. I just suspended my campaign. So she is there and is ready to resume the campaign if there is the force out of Plattner. And I think the fear that they have, Buck, is that Susan Collins is going to beat a wounded Plattner. And so they're trying to KO him. The fact that it's coming from the New York Times, Tommy Lahren sent me a message. She said, you know, it's like, remember the horror movie back in the day, where the, you would get like the dun, dun, dun, the phone call is coming from inside the house. You remember that horror story back in the day? It's like, you know, babysitters downstairs.
1: Well, that's like Scream, right? Doesn't that happen in Scream? And they realize, you know, because I can see you, you know, with the scary
0: voice. Well, he's outside. I'm a Scream expert. Right. He's right. Outside Sorry. The house.
1: Whatever.
0: But,
1: close.
0: But the concept is back in the day, babysitters downstairs. Somebody keeps calling. She keeps hanging up. And then she calls the police and they say, you need to get out of the house right now. And she says, why? And they say, because that call is coming from upstairs in your house. This is the call coming from inside. So they are threatening Graham Plattner. I would imagine, Buck, there's probably phone calls going on behind the scenes now where if you drop out, maybe these stories aren't released that are as damning as they would be if you refuse to drop out. So I think this is a mess. I would pay attention to it. I think it is significant. And just FYI. So I like your call, Buck. If you look at the prediction markets, Susan Collins is almost favored now to win that main seat. The money has been pouring in on her, which suggests to me people think that Plattner is a wounded candidate as we get ready for that that Tuesday primary next week. Also, I'd point out, Buck, the Plattner campaign put out a new poll saying everything is fine, we're not losing any support at all, and they weren't up very much. And that's an internal campaign. It just kind of feels like we got the panic that is underway. We'll dive into all that and more when we come back. In the meantime, if you are a small business owner, and I know many of you out there are, including both Buck and me, and if you've had to deal with all the different paperwork that is regularly in front of you, let me tell you something. When you sign the insurance policy, that's sometimes just the beginning. 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
7: A quiet residential neighborhood erupts in chaos. Carmine Galante, the feared boss of the Bonanno crime family, lies dead, his cigar still clutched between his teeth.
8: Masked men walked into Joe and Mary's luncheonette in Brooklyn today and gunned down Carmine Galante, a man believed to be the most powerful mafia chieftain in the country.
7: The execution sent shockwaves through the criminal underworld and set the stage for one of the most pivotal criminal cases in New York City history. From the minds behind the acclaimed television series comes Law and Order: Criminal Justice System. This isn't a scripted drama. These are real stories told by the people who have lived them.
9: My father should have been a dead man.
7: For decades, the mafia had New York City in a stranglehold, with law enforcement seemingly powerless to intervene. But the murder of Carmine Galante marked the beginning of the end. Discover how a group of young prosecutors took on the mafia, and with the help of law enforcement, brought down its most powerful figures. I'm Anasika Nicolazzi, and from Wolf Entertainment and iHeart Podcasts, this is Law & Order: Criminal Justice System.
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0: Welcome back in, Clay and Buck. We got a lot of talkbacks, a lot of different reactions rolling in from so many different perspectives out there. Let's go to some of these phone calls. Guys have been waiting a bit for a while. Dawn in Florida. Fire away, Dawn.
1: Hi, guys. Mad respect, first of all. Love you guys. First time reach getting through. Calling from the free state of Florida. And I just wanted to say that you know how Trump used to say too big to rig. So I feel like that's just what they're going to have to really hope for over there in California.
0: Yeah,
2: well, that's asking
0: I get
2: a lot.
0: That.
2: Yeah,
0: that's asking a lot. Asking a lot. Thank you. When they're going to continue to count votes for 37 days, I get nervous. Mike in Indiana's got a good question. Mike, fire away.
3: Hey, gentlemen, good afternoon. Thanks for taking my call. Clay, I hear you refer to the betting markets almost daily. And my question is, has any study been done about the predictive nature of those markets? Just how accurate are they in predicting the winner?
0: Well, thank you for the call. And look, I think they're still in progress. Polymarket and Kalshi are the two big ones that are legal. As the markets get bigger, they become more reliable. I have not seen an over 90% chance that has been wrong yet. It's over 90%. Now, for anybody out there that thinks probabilistically, if you get a 90% chance of something happening, there could still be 10% chance that the other thing's going to happen, right? So it is like any other probability, but to answer your question, when they get to 90%, I have found them to be quite reliable. And I'll give you another example of how I was using them last night, Buck. I was watching the votes come in, and then I was constantly going over to the Polymarket site to see what the percentage chances were of who was going to win the race. They usually move faster than the actual vote tallies when people are putting their real money behind it. There was one upset. We'll talk about what happened in Iowa, a winner that was not endorsed by President Trump, what that story is, and it connects to Rush Limbaugh. I think you guys are going to enjoy the clip that we have for you about the new nominee to be the next governor of Iowa. We'll talk more about 60 Minutes. And Buck, I've got a reason for optimism. Data.
2: To share. I need it.
0: There
2: I need
0: go.
2: It.
0: When we come back, final hour, Wednesday next.
4: 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Clay Travis and Buck Sexton.
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5: A move to ban something that looks just like a gun. 2 o'clock, I'm Tom Moore. 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
9: Looking good for your Wednesday afternoon. Bright sunshine and blue skies all day long. You could count the clouds on one hand. Probably our high, 75 to 80 degrees. Overnight, clear and starry. Maybe a sweater. That's all you're going to need. Our low, about 56.
5: It is 73 at your severe weather station. A Cuyahoga County Council member plans to introduce legislation next week to outlaw the sale of novelty lighters that look like real guns. The Tamir Rice Act, authored by Councilmember Michael Houser. Tamir Rice was shot and killed by Cleveland police 12 years ago while playing with a pellet gun that police mistook for a real gun. That's what Houser fears could happen again with these lighters.
10: I can't imagine if one of our youth or our children were walking down the street holding this. They do create pink guns, yellow guns, red guns.
5: He told 3 News what happened to Tamir Rice can't be allowed to happen again. Bond set at $1 million for a Cleveland man accused of causing injuries to 5 Cleveland police officers and leading police on a pursuit that ended with 2 crashes. Brian Branch pleading not guilty to more than 20 charges, including felonious assault and attempted murder. President Trump has told the New York Post that, yes, he did get on the phone with Israeli Prime Minister Benjamin Netanyahu and call him crazy. The president says he was perturbed with Israel fighting Hezbollah militants in Lebanon, and that has been holding back talks with Iran.
11: The Guardians send Gavin Williams to the mound as they seek to make it 2 wins in a row over the Yankees tonight. 7:05 game time. You can hear it right here. Guardians lead the division by 2.5 games. The newest member of the Browns, defensive end Jared Verse, is in town as the Browns continue off-season workouts. And game 1 of the NBA final is tonight in San Antonio. Spurs are 4.5-point favorites over the Knicks. Home of the Cavs and the Guardians, Mike Snyder, WTAM Sports.
5: 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The Dow Jones down 458. Standard & Poor's down 51, the NASDAQ down 286. 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I'm Tom Moore.
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0: Closing up shop today on Clay and Buck. And Clay, you actually were the one leading the charge on this, so I'll let you. But before that, I just want to say thank you to the Normally podcast, Carol Markowitz and Mary Catherine Hamm. They co-host that show on the Clay and Buck Podcast Network. They threw that party for me in D.C. yesterday. It was a great time. We had Dr. Oz show up. We had Andrew Giuliani. We had Gorka. We had all kinds of fun folks in the mix. And yeah, man, it was great. It was great. Clay, take it away.
1: Yes. So we're still waiting to see what the results are going to be in California, unfortunately. But we do have the results from Iowa, and there was a bit of an upset as Zach Lane has beaten Randy Feenstra. Zach Lane is going to be the Iowa nominee for the Republican Party to be the next governor of Iowa. And I saw this circulating now that Zach Lane has won the primary, very close race in Iowa. He challenged Barack Obama back in 2009 about Obamacare. This is going viral. He also is a big fan of Rush Limbaugh. We need to get him on the radio program, but I thought you guys would enjoy this. We have broken it up into two parts. This is back in 2009. Listen.
2: This is from Grand Junction, Colorado on Saturday. Obama and a town hall meeting. Zach Lane.
3: I'd love to have a debate just all out anytime, Oxford style, if you'd like. I understand how I'm willing to do that. But my question is this. We all know the best way to reduce prices in this economy is to increase competition. How in the world can a private corporation providing insurance compete with an entity that does not have to worry about making a profit, does not have to pay local property taxes? They do not have to, they're not subject to local regulations. How can a company compete with that? And I'm not looking for anything. I don't want generalities. I don't want philosophical arguments. I'm just asking a question.
2: This kid is amazing, and there's no question in my mind this kid listens to this program. In fact, well, no, not really. There's a New York Times column today, Ross Douted. And he just point blank says that these town hall meetings are filled with Limbaugh listeners. How does a private entity compete with a company that doesn't have to make a profit? The government? Stop talking generalities and philosophical arguments. This kid.
3: My name's Zach Lane.
2: This student challenges the president to a debate. Then with one simple question that Obama can't answer, nukes the entire foundation of Obamacare.
1: I thought this was awesome. We have a second part of the clip, but that is Rush Limbaugh giving a shout out in 2009 to the current nominee to be the next governor of Iowa on behalf of the Republican Party. That's pretty cool, right? This is going viral. Here's the second part. I think this is Obama responding to Zach Lane's question again. Zach Lane, back in the day, going at it with Obama over Obamacare. Listen.
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4: It is true that there are certain costs associated with a private business that a government would not have to worry about. You mentioned a couple of them. It's conceivable that a private entity that's having to pay a certain interest rate for their money would be really undermined if the government is able to get money much cheaper, implicitly because Uncle Sam backs this operation. I think there are ways that we can address those competitive issues. And you're absolutely right. If they're not entirely addressed, then that raises a set of legitimate problems.
2: Well, but here you have a rambling answer, and Obama just agreed with the student and explained why the centerpiece of his plan, the public option, won't work. Because he can print money. He didn't say that. But when he says, well, Uncle Sam, get money much cheaper implicitly because Uncle Sam Beck printed. It's our tax people. Just go out and take it from people. Private insurance companies can't do that. So this student gets Obama to admit that his whole plan won't work, as he himself said. This kid is amazing.
1: What a perfect circle here. Now, yeah. Zach Lane, congratulations, the Iowa Republican nominee to be the next governor of the state of Iowa. And I would imagine we need to get him on the program. But I would imagine that anyone listening to us right now in Iowa is pretty gung-ho about going to vote for this guy. And certainly major salute from us on behalf of Rush and this program to taking people back to 2009. And now it's come full circle.
5: That's good. I like how we brought it all full circle at the end. You know what I'm saying?
0: There's some balance to that. There's some synchronicity, you could say. That's how we
1: going to watch. You going to watch your Knicks tonight? Are they going to win against the Spurs?
0: The Knicks in six, my friends. The Knicks in six.
6: Speaking truth and having fun. Clay Travis and Buck Sexton.
1: When was the last time you read the words that created the United States of America? 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
12: A standoff in Metter. It is 3 o'clock. I'm Tom Moore. That story and others in less than 60 seconds. Now, first, a look at traffic and weather together.
13: 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Had an earlier crash clear out, however, you're still dealing with slow traffic. 90 west between 611 and 254. That's in a construction zone. You're slow approaching. Fallen power cables. Looks like a semi still blocking traffic. West 150th near Lorraine. Try to avoid the area. Police are on scene. You're slow 90 west between Dead Man's Curve and Chester. Also 77 north. You're still dealing with construction delays from East 30th to I-90. This report is sponsored by America 250.
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12: Now your 3 News forecast from the Mr. Hero, I Crave a Hero Weather Center. Here's meteorologist Mark Johnson.
15: A phenomenal Wednesday afternoon. We get bright sunshine all day long, blue skies, no sign of any rain showers for the next few days. Our high 75 near the lake, inland areas closer to 80 degrees. Overnight, clear and starry skies, staying dry and cool. Our low in the middle 50s.
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12: It is 75 at your severe weather station. There's a standoff happening right now outside a house in Metter. A city spokesperson is saying that about 11 this morning, an SUV hit two men on bicycles along Headlands Road and kept on going. The SUV's driver is now believed holed up in a nearby house on Orchard Road, less than a mile away from where the bicycles were hit. Metter Police and a SWAT unit are trying to communicate with this SUV driver. They're using a loudspeaker for that. One of the two men on bicycles has serious injuries. The other's injuries not as serious. Brook Park City Council, a vote away from a deal to end a 25-year battle between their city and the city of Cleveland regarding the IX Center. Here's Brook Park Mayor Ed Orcutt.
17: The ability to be able to take over revenues on the IX Center and in Emerald Parkway, which is in the Great and Road area right by Brook Park, they were able to take over 100% of the revenues there in lieu of a pilot to the city of Brook Park for $650,000. For 33 years.
12: The original deal made back when the city of Cleveland bought the IX Center and annexed it from Brook Park, all to expand a runway at Hopkins, but that never happened. Bond set at $1 million for a Cleveland man accused of causing injuries to 5 Cleveland police officers and leading police on a pursuit that ended with 2 crashes. Brian Branch pleading not guilty to more than 20 charges. Cuyahoga County Council member Michael Hauser plans to introduce legislation that would ban the sale of novelty lighters that look like real guns. The measure called the Tamir Rice Act. You were a 12-year-old Tamir Rice. He was shot and killed by police 12 years ago while playing with a pellet gun that police mistook for a real gun.
18: We don't want the mistake to ever happen again, especially here in Cleveland and Cuyahoga County.
12: And Hauser told 3 News he plans to introduce his proposal at the next Cuyahoga County Council meeting next Tuesday. The Trump administration considering a move to reimpose tariffs on some of the nation's top trading partners. This after findings from an investigation by the U.S. Trade Representative's office into 60 trading partners over their failure to impose and enforce laws to prohibit goods made with forced labor. WTAM Money Matters brought to you by Mortash Financial. The Dow Jones down 465, S&P down 43, the NASDAQ down 224. 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I'm Tom Moore.
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0: season in full swing. I couldn't have more stuff running out of my nose if I had two garden hoses hanging out of it right now. I'm not going to complain about it. I complained about my foot yesterday, and I appreciate all the help and everybody reaching out. But, man, allergy season is kicking my you-know-what. Speaking of kicking you-know-what, I tried to corner my boss, Keith Kennedy, today, get him in the studio to talk about the fact that a lot of you yesterday responded with, hey, yeah, we'd buy merch. I posed the question, if I had Bloom Daddy Show t-shirts, maybe some coffee mugs, whatever it may be, would you buy it? Because he's always said, nobody will buy it. Resoundingly. I mean, Movern, wouldn't you say 100% out of 100% said absolutely we would buy merch?
1: It was 100%, yes.
0: Yeah, and I tried to corner him today. So, oh, I got stuff to do. I got blah, blah, blah. He's out kicking pregnant cats is what he's doing. That's what he does in his spare time. But I think I'm going to get him on the show Friday, and that's going to be your chance to let the big kahuna know that the Bloom Daddy Show needs merch. You want merch. That'll be Friday. And he's going to sit here. And he's going to take it, whether he likes it or not. Let's get into our top headlines.
2: What exactly is happening?
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0: My man, Mikey Polensic, who will be in here at 4:35 for Politics Left, Right, Center, saying we need the Ohio State Highway Patrol in. Safety concerns. Rough weekend. Three people shot. Three others injured. This increased level of violence, the official start of summer. You know, when it warms up, violence usually warms up, too. So he's urging the mayor, Justin Bibb, Safety Director Wayne Drummond, and Cleveland Police Chief Dorothy Todd to request support from Governor Mike DeWine in the Ohio State Highway Patrol. The last time we saw this happen, great results. They should be doing this all the time. Why don't they? I don't know. Is it a funding issue? I don't know. We'll find out when Mike comes in here at 4:35. But this is what I do know. Our police chief, Dorothy Todd's answer to street takeovers was let them do what they do and we'll go arrest them a month later. So if you're caught in the middle of it, you and your family, you just got to hope for the best. So do you really have any faith in her? Because I don't. And when it comes to the boy wonder, you got to be kidding me. Mikey Polensic, he's going to answer some questions. And oh, by the way, he's not alone. Ward 14 Councilwoman Jasmine Santana, releasing a statement, she said, and I'm quoting here, during my 8.5 years as a councilwoman, this last weekend was one of the most shocking and frightening I've experienced. Three people were killed, another three people were injured by gun violence in my ward. You got to crack down, boy wonder. Nobody wants to come down here because of violence. It should be number one on your priority list. Unfortunately, putting a bike trail and electric car chargers down on the lakefront, that's number one. Congratulations to Cade Smith. Reliever of the year in American League. I'm sorry, not for the year, the month of May. I'm getting ahead of myself, but he could be, by the time this thing is done and over with, reliever of the year, too. 1.32 ERA, converted all 13 of his save opportunities across 13 appearances, 9 hits with a walk, 25 strikeouts. Opponents hitting against him, 184. The 13 saves? I mean, the next closest reliever had 9 saves in the month. And to think in the beginning of the season, we were questioning whether or not this guy had lost it. Movern, what's that guy's name? Emmanuel what?
1: Class A.
0: I don't think anybody's worried about him anymore, right?
1: Yeah.
0: I think everybody wants to see him go to prison for what he did. But either way, Cade Smith has rediscovered that fastball. He was getting hit early, and there were some concerns. I voiced concerns. You're starting to wonder if he was tipping his pitches because guys were just loading up and absolutely crushing him. But he settled in, and now him, along with Mason Miller, probably the two best relievers in all of baseball. Hall of Famer Tom Hamilton, he's going to have the call tonight from the Bronx. Apparently, social media has been going crazy over something Tom said last night. Now, Mov, this is where I'm bringing you in because you're the social media guru. Explain to everybody what is happening here.
1: Well, pretty much he made a comment about Jazz Chisholm during the being on the Tonight Show with Jimmy Fallon two nights ago it was, and people online are, you know, they have a problem with people, the national media describing him as Guardians radio guy. They're saying, hey, put some respect on his name. And then also Yankees fans are linking it, based off what I've seen, to they're maybe claiming it's a racist comment. I don't hear it at all in what he said.
0: Okay, we have what he said. We ready to play it?
1: Yes.
0: Okay, go ahead and play it.
7: That'll bring up Jazz Chisholm. Well, he predicted the Yankees will win the World Series. He did that last night on the Jimmy Fallon show. Pretty amazing. He got on the Jimmy Fallon show batting 239.
0: Phone lines are open. Tell me what's racist about that statement. 216-578-1100. Absolute Roofing text line 21095. Let's play it one more time just so everybody can figure out the racist comment in there. Go ahead.
7: That'll bring up Jazz Chisholm. Well, he predicted the Yankees will win the World Series. He did that last night on the Jimmy Fallon show. Pretty amazing. He got on the Jimmy Fallon show batting 239.
0: Find the racist comment in that soundbite. 216-578-1100, Absolute Roofing text line 21095. The things that people, I mean, you want to talk about making a mountain out of a molehill. You want to talk about some people who see nothing but race. You know who's the racist? If you throw two names out there, Tom Hamilton and Chaz Chisholm, you know who the racist is? It's Chaz Chisholm. And I'll make my case for that coming up after the break. But anybody who finds, apparently you can't be critical or kind of make fun of a black Major League Baseball player. That's all of a sudden racist. I mean, it's just, it's laughable. Tom Hamilton is a class guy. Tom Hamilton said nothing racist there. Tom Hamilton basically just said, the guy's hitting 236. The Major League average is 245. Why the hell is he on the Jimmy Fallon show? I'll tell you why. Because he's a big mouth. Because he says stupid stuff, outrageous stuff. He's flamboyant. And that's what those shows go after. Again, I'll tell you who the real racist is when I come back after the break. Jim Schwartz, former Browns defensive coordinator, saying it made no sense to stick around with Todd Monken being named head coach. You know how much I care about this story? Zilch. It's a problem with the Browns. What's done is done. Move on. I don't care one bit about Jim Schwartz. I think this defense will be fine even without Myles Garrett. They'll still be competitive. I don't care what Jim Schwartz had to say. We all know what happened. He got pissed off that he wasn't picked. End of story. And you know, if you go and you listen to his interview, I mean, he makes a lot of sense. But I file this under the I don't care category. You know what I care about? Playing Shedeur Sanders at quarterback. You know what I care about? The Browns actually being competitive. You know what I care about? The development of young players. You know what I care about? Two first-round picks in next year's draft. That's what I care about. Jim Schwartz, it's over. Your time came and went. Good luck in the future. If you know anything about Schwartz, this guy's been passed over countless times. There's got to be a reason. A lot of people say the arrogance. Whatever. Who cares? 216-578-1100, Absolute Roofing text line 21095. Now, I do care about the traffic, as do you. That's why we pay Mike Ross the big bucks to give it to you. Mike, take it away.
3: 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Still dealing with slow traffic in Lorain, I-90 West from Route 611 to 254. Fallen power cables, West 150th near Lorain, still a semi that took him down blocking the intersection. Your slow 90 West from Dead Man's Curve to Chester, also a crash reported Warrensville Center at Chagrin. 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
5: Tonight mostly clear, down to 55. Tomorrow mostly sunny with a high on Thursday of 82. Continued mostly sunny Friday. Friday's high around 85.
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1: Politics left, right, center coming up at 4:35. Cleveland City Councilman Democrat Mike Palencik, Republican Pastor James Davis hitting all the top political issues. Again, that's 4:35 to 5:35 today. And then your Guardians game day at 6:05. Speaking of Guardians, Tom Hamilton, the Hall of Famer, the voice of the Guardians. Apparently some people calling him out on social media for this remark about Chaz Chisholm of the Yankees last night. Some saying it's racist. Hit it, Move.
2: That'll bring up Chaz Chisholm. Well, he predicted the Yankees will win the World Series. He did that last night on the Jimmy Fallon show. Pretty amazing. He got on the Jimmy Fallon show batting 239.
1: Somebody tell me what's racist about that statement. Absolute Roofing text line 21095. What do we have, David?
3: From the 330, the racist part of that comment is the fact that Tom Hamilton is white. If he wasn't, this would be nothing to do. Today's mentality is if a white male says anything, find a way to make it racist ASAP.
1: By some, that's absolutely correct. All right, hit me the note.
3: From the 419, they are upset using 239 because it's also the average number of viewers the Jimmy Fallon show gets.
1: All right, two more.
3: Yeah, two more. From the 440, that's not racism. That's just typical hammy. Don't we love his added sarcasm?
1: All right, last one.
3: From the 216, racism, absolutely not. It's ridiculous. Hammy didn't even mention race at all, and I'm sure he's an equal opportunity commenter. He'd make that kind of comment no matter who it is. That's the one of the dumbest things I have ever heard.
1: He's making the sarcasm or the passive aggressiveness here by Hammy is simply in a roundabout way saying, don't you put superstars on Jimmy Fallon? Isn't that what late night television is supposed to be? You're putting a guy hitting 239 on Jimmy Fallon? The major league, that's not even the major league average. I mean, if you want to put Aaron Judge on there, you want to put Brian Rocchio hitting 298. I mean, you want to put some big time stars on there, like what are they doing? Why would you have Chaz Chisholm on there hitting 239? I'll tell you who is the racist, though. It's certainly not Tom Hamilton. It's Chaz Chisholm. This dude's a punk. I can't see. He's exactly the type of major league player I hate. Whether he's black, white, Asian, Hispanic, it's all about me. It's all about look at me. It's all about the show. It's the whole sliding glove thing I went through yesterday. It's the bandana. It's the gold necklaces. It's me, me, me. Can't stand it. If you think that's racist, then I guess I'm one. I can't stand it. And all Tom was saying is this guy's subpar this year. Why the hell is he on the Jimmy Fallon show? And let's take a look at what Chaz Chisholm has said in the past, huh? Let's do. I'll tell you what. Let's bring on Anthony in Cleveland, 216-578-1100. Anthony, I want you to play my game. Just listen to me. Follow the rules, okay? Anthony? Come on, Anthony. I mean, you can't do that to me, Anthony. All right. So I'll play with you out there listening. If I came on this show talking about the NBA, and I said, I feel basketball is a black sport, and white men in the sport are criticized more heavily for being expressive and outspoken. There's a double standard, and complaints by white players are dismissed, yet similar concerns from black players are taken seriously. And that the NBA's unwritten rules are culturally black. If I said that, and I was serious in saying that, I'd be called a racist 1,000 times and iHeart would probably run me out of here. Well, that's what Chaz Chisholm said about Major League Baseball. 2025 interview with The Athletic. Talking about his time in Miami with the Marlins. Said he felt baseball is a white sport. Well, if I'm doing the interview, I'm going to say, well, what do you base that on? Back that up. Are you kidding me? I mean, take a look at the Hispanics, the Asians, the black players. He argued that black men in the sport are criticized more heavily for being expressive and outspoken. No, anybody is being criticized, as I criticize ball players, when they are expressive and outspoken to the point of being stupid or ridiculous. You should get criticized. He also claimed a double standard exists, saying that complaints by black players are dismissed while similar concerns with white players are taken seriously. And he said Major League Baseball's unwritten rules are culturally white. The hell does that mean? that you don't go run around the bases after you hit a home run acting like a fool? I think that should be culturally acceptable to any culture. Act like you've been there before. Be a professional. Chaz Chisholm is that guy that wants to go say whatever he wants to say, act however he wants to act, act a fool most of the time, and anybody who calls him out on it, oh, you're a racist. And obviously fans of Chaz Chisholm feel the same. Because nothing that Tom Hamilton said is even remotely in the ballpark, no pun intended, of being racist. Tom was just tongue-in-cheek in it saying, well, this guy ain't very good. What the hell's he doing on Jimmy Fallon? And you know what? Tom's right. Tom is right. 216-578-1100. Absolute Roofing text line is 21-095. You're listening to the Bloom Daddy Show on WTAM 1100. Much more to come. I'm hitting on a conversation with my boss about merch for this show. I want to play you a bit of an interview I did with Cleveland Police Chief Dorothy Todd way back in 2024, just to kind of further my point that I have no faith in her or the Bibster to curtail crime in this town. And we're also talking about, believe it or not, Ebola today. You don't want to get that. Massive organ failure. Not fun. Back after this.
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9: Good afternoon. I'm Brian Nengel. This is the 3:30 report. A SWAT situation unfolding today in Mentor, where one person is holed up inside a home on Orchard Road near Mentor Headlands, where two men who were riding their bikes were struck by a vehicle in a hit-and-run crash. The city of Mentor has put out a statement that a 72-year-old man was flown to Cleveland Clinic with a severe leg injury. A 60-year-old suffered minor injuries. The city has acknowledged that the person inside the home is connected to that hit and run of the two bicyclists. There are novelty lighters that are being sold out there that look like real guns, and a member of Cuyahoga County Council plans to introduce legislation to bring that to an end. Michael Hauser says the Tamir Rice Act would ban the sale of those lighters. In 2014, 12-year-old Tamir Rice was shot and killed by police who mistook the pellet gun that he was playing with for the real thing. He tells our partners at 3 News, Hauser does.
10: We can use the unfortunate incident of what happened to Tamir Rice and use this as a way to save other lives.
9: Hauser says he plans to introduce the proposal to the full council at next Tuesday's meeting. President Trump is said to be looking to impose new tariffs on 60 of the country's Trading Partners' Nick Harper reports.
5: The new rate of 10% would be added to goods coming into the US from countries including Canada, Mexico, the European Union, and the UK. Some other nations, including China, India, Japan, South Korea, and Brazil, will face a higher rate of 12.5%.
9: U.S. Trade Representative Jamison Greer says a new report found that the affected countries have failed to ban or enforce bans on importing goods made with forced labor. This comes after the U.S. Supreme Court ruled back in February that President Trump lacked authority under the International Emergency Economic Powers Act to impose certain tariffs. Now, traffic and weather together.
6: 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Still have fallen power cables west 150th, just south of Lorain. You're slow 90 west between Lakeside and Prospect. Also, an accident reported Warrensville Center at Chagrin, Route 91 at Mayfield, and a crash Bishop at Euclid Avenue. 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
9: Your 3 News weather, mostly clear tonight, 55 for a low, mostly sunny Thursday, 82, 85 and mostly sunny on Friday. Right now it's 75 at your severe weather station. 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
1: Social media. You don't have to love it. I hate it. I mean, I hate it. Movrin's more into it. He's younger, but I can't stand it. But, you know, some of the issues that they bring up with certain things, it's just laughable. Like this soundbite last night during the Yankees Guardians game about Chaz Chisholm by Hall of Famer Tom Hamilton. Hit it one more time.
2: That'll bring up Chaz Chisholm. Well, he predicted the Yankees will win the World Series. He did that last night on the Jimmy Fallon show. Pretty amazing. He got on the Jimmy Fallon show batting 239.
1: Apparently some people online saying that's racist because Chaz is black and you can't bring up a batting average that is below average. Tom's witty. Tom's funny. Tom has a roundabout way of saying, what's this guy doing on there? He stinks this year. I mean, that's in essence what he was saying. And, you know, it's kind of funny, Mo, when you walked in today and I saw you, you go, hey, did you see what, you know, is going on with social media with what Tom said last night? And I had no idea what you were talking about. And you go, I'll play it for you. And I'll be honest with you, I was waiting for something that would make me cringe. And you got done playing it, and I just looked at you and I said, you got to be kidding me.
3: Yeah, it just goes to show you, Bloom Daddy, when it comes to social media, people will blow everything out of proportion and turn it into something that is truly not.
1: All right, we've got a couple of texts here. Absolute Roofing text line, 21095. Go ahead.
3: Yeah, from the 575, love the show. I thought Hamilton was mostly calling Jazz out on the World Series prediction. That's a major no-no in any team sport. He's a total clown.
1: No, I don't think it had anything to do with that. It had to do with the fact that Jazz isn't exactly having a great year. And if you're going to be on the Tonight Show with Jimmy Fallon, you would think you'd be having a great year. I mean, out of all the Yankees they could have picked, you picked the guy hitting 238? Next one.
3: From the 216, it's not racist, Bloom Daddy. It's just funny. Hammy rules.
1: I agree. And speaking of funny, how about this one?
3: From the 330, that was Anthony's best call ever.
1: Oh, let's go to Anthony in Cleveland. He called back, 216-578-1100. Anthony, the only person that gets as much blowback is me is probably you. But that's why I love you. You keep coming back for more.
15: It also makes your show great. Okay, that's why you have one of the highest ratings in Cleveland.
1: I'll take it.
15: But look, I was listening to what Tom said, and to be honest with you, I couldn't detect any sense or form of racism in what he said.
1: No.
15: I mean, there are people who just go crazy and overstate racism and just exaggerate it. So yeah, that's bullcrap if you want to know the truth.
1: Chaz had, if I remember correctly, a pretty damn good year last year. Right now, he is hitting 239 with 6 home runs and 20 RBIs. To Tom's point, what is this guy doing on Jimmy Fallon? Those numbers are not good. They're not good.
15: That's a great question. What is he doing on Jimmy Fallon?
1: Well, because...
15: But yeah, the other thing that he said... Go ahead. Sorry.
1: Nope, you go ahead.
15: The other thing that he said about the sports baseball, he said that a lot of white men has taken over baseball. That's not the stats. The data doesn't support that. In fact, baseball now is taken over by Latinas and Asian Orientals, and those people are actually black and brown people. So
1: yes.
15: he needs to do a better job when it comes to his research. Now I want to talk about Jim Schwartz and the Browns. And I don't know if it's just me, but this guy comes across as a petulant, self-absorbed, spoiled child. What's up with this guy?
1: I agree with that assessment 100%. There's a reason nobody has hired Jim Schwartz as a head coach since his failed tenure in Detroit. 100%.
15: Exactly. And he made it sound like the Browns have actually promised him the head coaching job without interviewing anybody else. I mean, come on, don't give me that stuff, man. The guy is like a guy, you know, a kid who doesn't, you know, takes his ball and go home because he didn't want to play with the other folks. Come on.
1: Well, yeah, let me bring Mover into this conversation. Mover, yeah, stay on here, Anthony, because Anthony brings up a good point. Schwartz in that interview is like, you know, we had a great defense. I would never, in the past 3-4 years under Jim Schwartz, call this Cleveland defense great because it failed at the most inopportune times. I mean, the one year we made the postseason and we got waxed by Houston, we couldn't tackle or stop anybody. And during the regular season, whenever we traveled, that defense got blown up. And then you take a look. If you take a look at numbers, yeah, they had some really good numbers. And I would say the defense was pretty good. But I would not label that defense as great. Would you?
3: No, it wasn't great, nor was it elite. I mean, they statistically on paper, yeah, they were ranking high in the NFL on their defensive metrics. But you know as well as I do, whenever the chips were down and they needed to get a stop, they really didn't. They did not.
1: No. And teams that couldn't run the ball would run for 220 yards.

0: have wanted to hear from him? As a Browns fan, I don't give a damn what Jim Schwartz has to say now. It's so far gone out of my mind. I'm focused on Todd Monken. I'm focused on the new regime. I'm focused on moving forward. The more you live in the past, the more you're going to relive it, the more you're just not going to get ahead. So there's no reason to... Exactly. Who cares? Who cares what Jim Schwartz has to say now?
1: All right,
0: Anthony. Thank you, buddy. Talking. All right. Yep, thank you. That was a good call by Anthony Mauve.
2: Yeah, I mean...
0: I think people are too highly critical of my man Anthony. But, you know, to his point, come on, man. I mean, obviously something. Schwartz has been in the NFL, why do I want to say 40 years? Is that right? Can you Google that real quick for me? At least over 30 years. And he's only had one head coaching opportunity, yet this guy has been known as a defensive guru, defensive tackle, savant, you know, blah, blah, blah. So there's got to be a reason. I got to sneeze. I told you allergies. Oh, anyway, did you get the number?
2: Yeah, he's been in the NFL coaching since 1996.
0: Okay, 96. And he's had one head coaching opportunity. There's obviously a flaw when it comes to personality that has made a number of teams say, he's just not the guy. And the Browns felt the same way. And they wanted to go with an offensive guy. And I don't know about you out there listening. I'm excited to see what Monken can do with this group. Because there's young talent. Now that Miles is gone, I want to see who steps up to try to be a leader of this team. I'm excited for the upcoming season. I still don't think we're going to win 7 games. But I'm actually looking forward to watching this team compete. Mauve, what about you?
2: I'm really excited to see what Todd Monken brings to this team. And like you said, see him compete on the field. I mean, I want to see all this young talent, see it gel more. So, yeah, of course I'm excited.
0: All right. When I come back, we've got some trivia. If you want a pair of 2-day passes to the Afterburn Music Festival, this is Friday, August 14th and 15th, Victory Park in North Ridgeville. Third Eye Blind, Skillet going to headline, Hoobastank, Puddle of Mud, Newfound Glory, Switchfoot, Lovely the Band, and a lot more. Call right now, 216-578-1100. We're going to play some trivia. There's some good bands in there. What is that? I'm going to guess. You're the music guy, Mauve. That is... Mid-90s? Late-90s?
2: Third Eye Blind? Yeah, mid-90s to like mid-aughts, yeah.
0: Okay. Puddle of Mud, Hoobastank. Mm-hmm. Anyway, trivia, 216-578-1100. Mike House Traffic.
3: 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Still have fallen power cables west 150th, just south of Lorraine. Slow traffic 90 west from Lakeside to Prospect. A crash Warrensville Center at Chagrin Boulevard. Also Route 91 at Mayfield Road and Bishop at Euclid. 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
5: Tonight, mostly clear, down to 55. Tomorrow, mostly sunny with a high on Thursday of 82. Continued mostly sunny Friday. Friday's high around 85.
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13: It is amazing in our world of media how stuff is just blown out of proportion. I'm taking a look at headlines pertaining to Guardians announcer Tom Hamilton's little snide remark about Chaz Jism. Here's from Mediate. Cleveland Guardians announcer takes a shot at New York Yankees star over comments on Jimmy Fallon's show. Here's Kansas City Star. Guardians broadcaster went viral for roasting Yankees player reviled by Royals fans. Here's Yahoo Sports. Chaz Jism brutally roasted by Guardians announcer over the Tonight Show appearance. Brutally roasted, Movin. Brutally. I mean, you want to talk about misleading headlines? You want to talk? I mean, people are a joke. They're an absolute joke. I'll get to this coming up in top headlines. In the meantime, 2 day passes, the Afterburn Music Festival, Friday, August 14th and 15th, Victory Park in North Ridgeville, Third Eye Blind and Skillet are the headliners. You're also going to get Hoobastank, Puddle of Mud, Newfound Glory, Switchfoot, Lovely the Band, and many more. You can get your tickets at theafterburnmusicfestival.com, or you can win them here. Three categories today for trivia: movies, TV, geography, and science. We're going to start in Akron with Jim, 216-578-1100. Jim, are you a Hoobastank fan?
14: I am a Third Eye Blind fan.
13: Yeah, they're good. They're good. No doubt they're good.
0: Yeah, they are.
13: All right, yep. All right, Jim, make a selection here. Movies, TV, geography, and science.
0: Geography.
13: And science. Don't forget the science part.
14: Okay, Jim, which state is home to the Grand Canyon?
0: Arizona.
14: Of course it's Arizona, yes.
13: All right, Jimmy, congratulations. Jim advances to the next round. We need three to go to the next round. All right, let's get our next contestant. Let's go to John in North Ridgeville, 216-578-1100. John, what would you like, movies, TV, geography, and science?
15: Give me movies.
13: All right.
14: Okay, John, what 1983 Brian De Palma crime classic starring Al Pacino is a remake of a 1932 film with Paul Money?
13: Say it. Say it, John. Say it. Scarface, right?
14: It's Scarface, yes. I thought he had it, too.
13: I thought I heard an S. Didn't you?
14: I thought I did, yeah. But
13: yeah. Let's go to Rose in Elyria, 216-578-1100. Rose, how are you?
16: I'm good. How are you?
13: I'm good. Rose, Third Eye Blind, Skillet, Hooba Stank, Puddle of Mud, Newfound Glory. Which one's your favorite?
16: What mud?
15: Puddle of Mud.
16: Puddle of Mud.
13: All right, Rose, what category would you like? Movies, TV, geography, and science?
16: Movies.
13: All right.
14: Movies. Okay, Rose, in the movie Superbad, what absurd name appears on Fogel's fake ID?
15: Alex.
16: Alex.
14: It is not Alex. That's not
13: I
14: absurd.
13: I love that movie. I should know this.
14: It's right there. I can tell you.
13: I know it is. I've seen this movie 50 times. What's the first letter?
14: M.
13: McLovin.
14: Yes.
13: There we go.
14: Yes.
13: There we go. It was McLovin. Let's go to Kathy in Westlake, 216-578-1100. Kathy, you enjoying the sunshine?
17: Yes, I am.
13: All right. Kathy, what would you like here? Movies, TV, geography, and science?
17: Give me TV.
13: Okay.
14: Kathy, in Different Strokes, what is Arnold's catchphrase?
13: Oh, Kathy, come on!
17: Oh, I know this.
13: What you talking about, Willis?
14: Yep, that's exactly what
13: Kathy,
14: it is.
13: Kathy, come on, Kathy. That was a softball.
14: Right down the plate.
13: Right, you're not kidding. Yeah. Let's go to Matt and Minerva, 216-578-1100. Matt, how you doing today?
18: I'm all right. How are you?
13: I'm good, buddy. What would you like, movies, TV, geography, and science?
18: Let's do TV.
13: Okay.
14: Okay, Matt, name the actor who portrayed Kramer on the hit sitcom Seinfeld.
18: Michael Richards.
14: Yes.
13: There we go. All right, Matt advances to the second round. We just need one more contestant here. Let's go to Jim in Akron, 216. Oh, no, Jim's already on there. Jimmy in Medina. Jimmy in Medina, 216-578-1100. Jimmy, movies, TV, geography, and science.
19: Geography and science for 300, right. Please.
13: Here we go.
14: Jimmy, which U.S. state is nicknamed the Sunshine State?
13: Oh, my God.
19: That'd be Florida.
14: Yes, it is.
13: Talk about a softball.
14: Well.
13: All right, we've got Jim, Matt, and Jimmy. Let's go back to Jim. Jim, you ready? Now, the topic you don't get to choose, it's geography and science. Do you want to answer for the win, or would you like to pass to Matt?
19: I'll take it for the win.
13: Okay.
14: Okay, Jim, for the win, what is the capital of Canada?
19: Quebec.
14: No, I'm sorry. That's incorrect.
13: It is... Hey, I just got a text from Bart Swain. I've got Chase DeLauder on the show at 5:10 today from New York. So you out there listening, rookie Chase DeLauder on the show today at 5:10. That's during Politics Left, Right, Center, but the guys are going to take that segment off. Chase DeLauder at 5:10. Go ahead and give it.
14: What Ottawa.
13: Ottawa.
14: Yes.
13: Ottawa.
14: Yes.
13: You know, when I used to play Sega hockey.
14: Oh, you're dating yourself.
13: It was Timu Solani, I think. No, it was Winnipeg. Oh, you couldn't stop him.
14: No.
13: No, I mean, you could not stop him. Okay, so Jim is out. Let's go to Matt now. Matt, this is pretty simple. Answer for the win or pass it to Jimmy. If he gets it incorrect, you automatically win and don't even answer a question.
18: I'm going to pass it.
13: Okay. All right, Jimmy. You feeling froggy today? You feeling strong?
0: I'm feeling lots of stuff.
13: All right, geography, science. Here we go, Jimmy, for the win.
14: Jimmy, which U.S. state is the northernmost?
0: The northernmost?
14: Yes.
0: That'd be Alaska.
13: Jimmy, congratulations, buddy. Hoobastank. You're going to be there for Hoobastank, baby. Jimmy, congratulations. Yeah. Stay on hold. Thanks for listening, okay?
0: Thank you, thank you.
13: All right, Jimmy is your winner today with trivia. We'll do it again on the show tomorrow. All right, when I come back, we're going to talk about this social media storm over Tom Hamilton's comments last night, which were funny. Nothing wrong with them at all, but we'll play it. I also want to go back to an interview I did with Cleveland Police Chief Dorothy Todd back in 2024. I'm going to play you a clip of that because Mike Polensic, who's going to be here, 435 for politics, left, right, center, saying we need the highway patrol in town to curtail violence. And per the Guardians, rookie Chase DeLauder joining me from the Bronx at 510. The Bloom Daddy Show, WTAM, 1100.
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13: Hey, it's Bloom Daddy, and I've got a question for you. 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
21: In Metter, a standoff continues. It is 4 o'clock. I'm Tom Moore. That story and others in less than 60 seconds. First, traffic and weather together.
22: 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Still have fallen power cables west 150th south of Lorain. A crash 490 east at Broadway. Your stop and go on the Interbelt south between Dead Man's Curve and Carnegie. 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
21: 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Here's 3 News Chief Meteorologist Betsy Kling.
24: Should be comfortable once again around northern Ohio with mainly clear skies. Temperatures fade back into the low and mid-50s for the start of Thursday, which is going to be a very typical summer day. Temperatures topping out in the low 80s with sunshine. The heat and humidity really on the increase for Friday as temperatures top out in the upper 80s.
21: It's a nice afternoon. It's 75 at your severe weather station. Metter police and a SWAT team continue to try to negotiate with a man holed up in a house there. The man being accused of hitting two bicyclists with his SUV, then driving off. It was about 11 this morning when the two men riding the bicycles on Headlands Road were hit by the SUV. Metter police tracked the SUV to a house about a mile away on Orchard Road. SWAT team and Metter police are outside that house. They're trying to communicate with this driver via a PA system. Another developing story we just learned about in the past half hour, an Akron water plant in Portage County's Franklin Township is where this is happening. A hazmat team on scene because of an incident at that Akron water plant in Portage County. Some chemicals had a reaction. There's a shelter within place within a half a mile of that plant, which is on Ravenna Road. City of Akron saying water is safe to drink. Workers at the water plant being checked out. Bond remains at $1 million for a man accused of shooting at and wounding five Cleveland police officers.
1: Brian Branch appeared via video link from the county jail, and a plea of not guilty was entered by his attorney. The 24-year-old is indicted on more than 20 charges, including six counts of attempted murder and seven of felonious assault. It was on May 23rd that investigators say Branch opened fire on officers who responded to a shooting of a man on Fleet Avenue. That led to a car chase that ended when Branch crashed into a building and was tackled by police. I'm Brian Nengel.
21: Members of Brook Park City Council just a vote away from a deal that would end a decades-long battle between Brook Park and the city of Cleveland over a failed Hopkins Airport expansion plan and surrounding areas. Brook Park Mayor Ed Orcutt says the issue involves a parcel of land in Brook Park owned by the city of Cleveland.
2: There's 34 acres, formerly known as Congress Square condominiums, where we had hundreds of condominiums purchased by Cleveland. Those were torn down 25 years ago in preparation for an airport expansion.
21: That expansion never happened. It was shelved after Continental Airlines ended having a hub at Hopkins. Senate Republicans dropping funding for President Trump's White House ballroom security from a sprawling immigration package.
24: According to the revised legislative text released Wednesday, the GOP formally removed the ballroom funding, which had sparked significant debate among lawmakers. The funding would have derailed the entire immigration package after the chamber's official rulekeeper determined it violated the highly specific budgetary rules governing the legislation. However, the White House downplayed the move and suggested it was the result of parliamentary rules rather than political pressure on Republicans. I'm Wendy Swanson.
21: WTAM Money Matters brought to you by Mortash Financial. The Dow Jones closing down 620. Standard & Poor's closed down 56, and the NASDAQ closed down 239. For the latest headlines at the top and bottom of the hour, set a preset on the free iHeartRadio app to WTAM 1100. I'm Tom Moore.
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0: Hey, congratulations to Cade Smith, American League Reliever of the Month for May. And what a month he had. 1.32 ERA, 13 of 13 in save opportunities, 9 hits, a walk, 25 strikeouts, whip of 7.73, and opponents hitting only 184 against him. Had a rough start to the season. Cade Smith has found it. And he has been dominating. And speaking of those Guardians, what a win last night in the Bronx. Travis Bazzano with that bases-clearing double. Jose with 3 consecutive doubles. I mean, just a big win. And tonight, hopefully, we get another one because we got the big guy on the mound, Gavin Williams. And speaking of the Guardians, Chase DeLauter going to be joining me live on the show coming up at 5:10 from Yankee Stadium. Let's get into our top headlines.
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5: These are the top headlines.
0: All right, let's keep going with the Guardians. The voice of the Guardians, Hall of Famer Tom Hamilton. He is getting raked over the coals on social media, and it's such a joke because there's no reason to be raking him. But he, during the broadcast last night, said this about Yankees hitter Chaz Chisholm.
6: That'll bring up Chaz Chisholm. Well, he predicted the Yankees will win the World Series. He did that last night on the Jimmy Fallon show. Pretty amazing. He got on the Jimmy Fallon show batting 239.
0: That's it. That's all he said. And there's some idiots out there saying that that's a racist statement. Apparently, if you're white, you can't call out a player who's playing subpar baseball. Tom, tongue-in-cheek, roundabout way, the witty guy he is, the funny guy he is, basically saying without saying it, shouldn't you have to be good to be on Jimmy Fallon? Chaz was good last year, but this year, he's not good. In some of the headlines on social media right now, here's one. Cleveland Guardians announcer takes a shot at Yankees star over comments on Jimmy Fallon's show. Here's another one. Broadcaster roasts Yankees star after World Series prediction. Kansas City star. Guardians broadcaster went viral for roasting Yankees player. Yahoo Sports. Chaz Chisholm brutally roasted by Guardians announcer on the Tonight Show, over the Tonight Show appearance. Brutally roasted. Play it again, Movin. Let's find something brutal in this comment by Tom Hamilton.
6: That'll bring up Chaz Chisholm. Well, he predicted the Yankees will win the World Series. He did that last night on the Jimmy Fallon show. Pretty amazing. He got on the Jimmy Fallon show batting 239.
0: All right, Mo, pick out what is brutal in that comment. Tell me what's brutal.
7: There's not anything brutal about what he said there. I mean, I've been trying to find it, and I can't come up with anything.
0: Chaz Chisholm right now is hitting 239. I believe the major league average, Google it for me, Move. What is the major league batting average in 2026? That's all you got to put in. I'm guessing it's 244. So he's below average in batting average. 6 home runs, 20 RBIs. Now, to put that in perspective, Chase DeLauter, who I'm going to have on the show at 5:10, is batting 263. So that's 25 points. By math, I'm trying. 25 points higher than Chaz. 7 home runs. That's 1 more home run. And 32 RBIs, which is team leading. That's 12 more RBIs than Chaz. What's the major league average?
7: 240.
0: Okay. So he's under. He's under.
7: Yes.
0: He's under. Brutal? Roasting him? I mean, he's just making the point. I mean, shouldn't you be putting up some big numbers? I mean, you want to put Parker Messick on a Fallon show? Earned it. You want to put DeLauter on there? Earned it. Bazzano? Earned it. Chaz? 239, 620? That was kind of his point. By the way, I'm not a fan of Chaz Chisholm. I think the guy's an idiot. Go back to a March 2025 article in The Athletic when he was referring to his playing time with the Miami Marlins. He felt baseball's a white sport, argued that black men in the sport are criticized more heavily for being expressive and outspoken, claimed a double standard exists, said that complaints by black players are dismissed while similar concerns from white players are taken seriously, and said Major League Baseball's unwritten rules are culturally white. Now, all that led to friction with some of his former teammates. All those statements are incredibly ignorant and stupid and racist. If you want the racist in the equation, it's Chaz Chisholm. Let's jump over to Mike Polansic, my boy Mike. He's going to be in here at 4:35. Politics left, right, center. He's saying that the city of Cleveland needs to once again bring in the Ohio State Highway Patrol because of safety concerns. Three shot dead over the weekend, three others injured. He's backed up by Ward 14 Councilwoman Jasmine Santana, who said, during my 8.5 years as a councilwoman, this last weekend was one of the most shocking and frightening I've experienced. Three people were killed, another three people were injured by gun violence in my ward. When it heats up in the summertime, violence usually goes up. And Mike is saying, look, we don't have enough policemen. That's well known. We got to bring in the Ohio State Highway Patrol again. Get the sheriff in here again. Get the birds up in the air. We've done it before, and it led to big-time crackdowns, a lot of guns off the street. It really, really helped. If you're counting on the Cleveland PD, and this has nothing to do with the men and women, but I'm talking about the leadership, it's not going to happen. Police Chief Dorothy Todd has shown her lack of aggression towards curtailing violence. I mean, it's documented. Let's go back to those street takeovers in Cleveland. Back in 2024, I had Dorothy Todd on, and I said, what are you doing? You know, why aren't you putting out traffic strips or spike strips to stop these vehicles? Why aren't you, you know, there's reports of the Cleveland PD coming in and just sitting there and watching per your directive because you don't want to incite the situation. And this is what she had to say. Here's part of the interview. Roll it.
2: We can't just go in and completely corral a group and box them in with no out. You know, the law requires and the Constitution requires that when we do these things, we have to have a manner which they can exit freely. And, you know, that's letting them know that, you know, that the activity has to end. And, you know, then we try to stop the vehicles, you know, that are leaving the area. But we just can't go in and box them all together and, you know, without having that out for them.
0: I mean, do you even need me to say anything? It pretty much speaks for itself. You have the police chief, the chief of police in Cleveland 2 years ago, when these street takeovers were happening all the time and people were scared to death and there's people with you know, pointing guns, fake guns, running around, acting like idiots. And she's saying that they can't do their job. They can't box them in because the Constitution says you have to give them a way to leave. Huh? Pretty sure in Cincinnati, they crack down on this stuff by boxing them in, putting down spike strips, blowing out tires, impounding vehicles on the spot. That's how you police. But in Cleveland, it's, we got to be nice. We got to be nice to them. We got to give them a way out. We got to hope when they see us, they got to know this has got to stop. You're talking about people who have no regard for the law, who know you're not going to do anything. Do you think they're going to stop? That's our leadership. That's our leadership. And that's why Mikey's saying, get the Ohio Highway Patrol in here. Get the sheriff back in here. Get the birds up in the air. Because number one, we don't have the manpower. And number two, well, he might not be saying it, but I'm saying it. We sure as hell don't have the leadership when it comes to our police chief and our mayor. And I furthered that discussion. We tried to find a full interview. I was going to play it for you, and somebody went in there. We had, you know, every now and then you got to clean stuff out. You can't keep it, and it got booted. But I told her, I said, so answer this for me. I have a gun on me almost all the time. I always have one in my vehicle. If I'm caught up in a street takeover in downtown Cleveland and my kids are in the car or my, you know, significant other, whoever it may be, and I start fearing for my life, I'm going to pull that gun out. And that's certainly going to escalate the situation with the other idiots out there who have guns that have taken over these streets. And I'm going to defend my family. And I believe her response was, I wouldn't recommend that. I go, well, then what are you recommending? That I sit there and take it? That I sit there and my family's scared to death and I hope that these idiots don't do anything? And the answer was pretty much yes. Pathetic. Absolutely pathetic. Speaking of streets, let's get some traffic from Mike Ross. Mike?
3: 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Still have some slow traffic, the Inner Belt South. That's between Dead Man's Curve and Carnegie. You're also backed up on the inbound East Shoreway from Dead Man's Curve back to Aviation High School. A crash, Warrensville Center at Chagrin Boulevard, 490 East at Broadway. You have another wreck, Bishop Road at Euclid Avenue, West Boulevard at Western, and fallen power cables West 150th, south of Lorain. 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
8: Tonight, mostly clear down to 55. Tomorrow, mostly sunny with a high on Thursday of 82. Continued mostly sunny Friday. Friday's high around 85.
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12: My name's Phil from Beverly, Massachusetts. I've lost 88 pounds with Awaken 180. I was type 2 diabetic and I was severely overweight. I got to do something because what I was doing wasn't working. The GLP-1 was a thought, but I don't really like putting chemicals in my body. So I've been on Awaken 180 for a year ago this month. I'm now completely off of all diabetic medication, cholesterol medication. 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And now that pain is completely gone. 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It has completely changed my life.
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0: Saw that there's an Ebola outbreak in the Congo. Outbreak is already the third largest in history. Health experts are worried about us here in the U.S. because of the World Cup. Bush Intercontinental Airport in Texas has designated an Ebola screening room as they prepare for World Cup travel surges. You've got Georgia, the CDC, seeking volunteers for Ebola airport screenings. I'm going to be talking to a infection prevention specialist coming up in the 5 o'clock hour about this. As a matter of fact, it's going to be towards the end of the 5 o'clock hour. I don't know about you. I mean, I don't want Ebola. Trust me. It's massive organ failure. It's not fun. But come on, man. I've been hearing about Ebola outbreaks since I think I've been 10. And after the COVID crap, just go talk to somebody else. Seriously. Like, go talk to somebody else. Until I see people bleeding out of their eyes, I don't care. I don't care. It's like the boy who cried wolf. I don't care. And did you see where Scott Pelley got fired from 60 Minutes? Now he's getting raked over the coals for bringing up that he was in combat. What happened here with Pelley, he does not like the new leadership. Barry Weiss took over. And she's trying to get them a little bit more middle of the road. They got too left. They got too liberal. And she has been put in charge of bringing them back to the center. And Scott doesn't like it. And he didn't like the fact that they let go of a couple of other journalists. And I believe an editor. And he just ripped. They had a meeting the other day with staff and with one of the new executives. And Scott Pelley ripped the guy to his face, ripped Barry Weiss, the new chief, just ripped everybody, said, you have no credentials, you have no business being here, blah, blah, blah. And then he busted out this one. I've been in combat in Afghanistan. I've been in combat in Iraq. I've been in the war zone in Ukraine multiple times, risking my life and the happiness of my family because of my devotion to the broadcast. You want to talk about an ego out of control. And they said, all right, pack your bags and get your ass out of here. He gone. Now he's getting just hammered. It's like, dude, you might have been in a combat zone. Don't sit there and act like you're out there with the soldiers. Don't sit there and act like you're ducking fire. Don't sit there and act like you were in Nam, like some of these correspondents right there in the heat of the battle, because you weren't. The Scott Pelleys of the world, these are guys that get to a certain level. And whether it's the national level or even places like Cleveland or St. Louis, Phoenix, some of these bigger markets, you start thinking that your butt weighs a ton. It doesn't. We're all replaceable. I'm replaceable. I know it. I never take this job for granted. Never let the ego get too big because I'm nothing special. Scott Pelley can be replaced, and he will be replaced. And nobody will remember Scott Pelley in 6 months. Anybody sit there clamoring for Tom Brokaw? Dan Rather? Sam Donaldson? Uh-uh. But those comments right there are comments from a guy who started thinking he was much bigger than he really was. And they told him, don't let the door hit your ass on the way out. Politics left, right, center coming up. The Democrat, Cleveland City Councilman Mike Palencic. The Republican, Pastor James Davis. Four topics coming their way, and I'm going to have to disrupt politics left, right, center because I've got a special interview live from New York. Chase DeLauder, magnificent rookie for the Guardians. He's going to be joining us at 5:10 coming up in a little bit. The Bloom Daddy Show, WTAM, 1100.
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26: Good afternoon. I'm Brian Nengel. This is the 4:30 report. A standoff situation this afternoon continues in Mentor, involving one man holed up inside an Orchard Road home. The city released a statement saying that two men were struck by a vehicle on Headlands Road while they were riding bicycles. The driver of the vehicle continued on and is now the person who is inside that home. Lake County SWAT is on the scene with crisis negotiators. The two men who were hit, a 72-year-old man, suffered serious injury, was flown to the Cleveland Clinic. A 60-year-old man taken to nearby hospital with minor injuries. The city of Akron says there was a chemical reaction at its water plant in Franklin Township near Kent in Portage County this afternoon, forcing the plant to close down and a shelter in place for residents within a half mile of the facility. Two plant employees and a truck driver were taken to the hospital, although the city says its current water circulating through the city's system is not affected and the water is safe to drink. The city of Brook Park is a step closer to finalizing a deal with the city of Cleveland. Council members voted to approve a deal that will end a legal battle over airport expansion and the transfer of property going back to 2001. Brook Park Mayor Ed Orcutt says the agreement will right a wrong from way back.
27: For us to be able to get out of Cleveland and for Cleveland to get out of Brook Park, we thought it was best that we did this with a pilot program. We put a set date on it, and it eliminates any bad deal or any bad part of the deal from 25 years ago.
26: Under the proposed agreement, Cleveland would get full tax revenue from the IX Center and potential business park. Brook Park would receive 34 acres of property for development and $23 million from Cleveland in annual installments of $650,000 over 33 years. A final vote is needed in Brook Park. Then the plan must be approved by Cleveland City Council and the FAA. Now, traffic and weather together.
8: 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Still dealing with fallen power cables, West 150th, south of Lorain, you have a crash West Boulevard at Western Avenue. Still slow on the Interbelt south between Dead Man's Curve and I-77. Also an accident in Lake County, Bishop at Euclid Avenue. 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
26: 3 News weather, mostly clear tonight with a low around 55. Thursday, mostly sunny. Highs in the low 80s. Friday, mostly sunny and 85. Right now, 75 at your severe weather station. 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
0: Time to rock and roll. The Democrat, Cleveland City Councilman Mike Palencic, the Republican Pastor James Davis. I send you guys topics usually 2 days ahead of time. I love when I veer off the topics and we just kind of roll with it. And that's what we're going to do right now. We're going to play a game, racist or not racist.
10: Oh,
0: Tom Hamilton, voice of the Guardians last night, saying this about Chaz Chisholm, black player for the Yankees, and he's getting called out online by people saying that he's being racist. Go ahead and play it, Mover.
11: That'll bring up Chaz Chisholm. Well, he predicted the Yankees will win the World Series. He did that last night on the Jimmy Fallon show. Pretty amazing. He got on the Jimmy Fallon show batting 239.
0: That's it, fellas. Pastor James Davis, the last time I checked, you weren't white. Is that racist or not?
10: I'm lost. I'm waiting for the punchline. When you live in a world where everything is racist, you know, you calling everything racist, then something like this, again, these goofballs that want to make things when there's actual racism, we miss it because things like this are getting called out. I'm lost. I'm like blown away. I'm waiting for some epithet to come towards the colored darkie. But
0: All right, Democrat Mike Palencic, your party, everything's racist. Was that racist or not racist?
29: I mean, these people are smoking crack. What was racist about that, okay? I mean, come on now, really? You get to the point, you know, they've killed, you know, in the day when someone called you a racist or you heard it, whoa. Now, it don't even mean anything anymore.
10: I'll tell you something.
29: They've used it so often, it's like water rolling off a duck's back. It don't mean anything. They've killed it. They have taken it to the extreme. And what the heck did he say that was racist about that?
10: The magnetic strip on the race car is worn out, and right. It doesn't have a chip
0: no doubt.
10: In it. And so,
29: yeah.
10: But is it a DEI dig? Is that what he's trying to say?
0: Because all right, let's play it again. I'll explain. Play it again, Mover, one more time.
11: That'll bring up Jazz Chisholm. Well, he predicted the Yankees will win the World Series. He did that last night on the Jimmy Fallon show. That's pretty amazing. He got on the Jimmy Fallon show batting 239.
0: It's Tom Hamilton in his very tongue-in-cheek, witty way saying, this guy's playing below average baseball. What the hell's he doing all with Jimmy Fallon? Why not bring on Ben Rice of the Yankees? This guy's got 17 home runs to 6 for Chisholm. Right. Rice is hitting 305. Chisholm is hitting 239.
10: Okay.
0: They didn't ask the white guy to come, but they brought the black guy.
10: So it's the DEI stuff. Okay.
0: So all he's saying is, I thought you had to be really good to get on the Jimmy Fallon show. But this people are making this out to be racist.
10: This is why there's a very real thing called black fatigue. And a lot of white folks have it. And quietly, a lot of us black folks have it too, where everybody's moaning about every single thing. I mean, just if there's anything that's associated with DEI and this and that, it's just from sun up to sun down, and people are wearied of it. This is dumb. If anybody that's calling this out is dumb as well.
29: You know, I didn't even know Chaz was black. I mean, here you go. I mean, it's like, come on now, really? Of all the issues that we could discuss and argue about, you're going to go after the announcer who's just making a comment about the guy's batting average? I mean, give me a freaking break here. I mean, I'm so sick of this crap. And you know what? The overwhelming majority of the American public is sick of it as well.
10: Because it doesn't exist in our real world. Right. You know what I mean? You and I come in here. Yeah. It's all white folks down here. I'm like the token Negro.
29: Oh, here we go. A token Negro.
10: In the iHeart building.
29: That's right.
10: But anyways, I don't run into this stuff. I'm everywhere. And they try to act like the country is so this and that. I'm like, where? And I go in the deep south sometimes, too. It's crap. It's what the media keeps going, so we're pitted against each other. That's the problem.
0: All right. Here's the headline. Cleveland Councilman Mike Palencic, that's you, Mike, calls for the Ohio State Highway Patrol's help amid public safety concerns following a violent weekend. We talked about this not too long ago. When the Highway Patrol came in before, along with the Sheriff's Office, you had some birds up in the sky.
29: Right.
0: Really helped.
29: Big time.
0: Take guns off the street and everything else.
29: Big time.
0: Why wouldn't Mayor Bibb, Safety Director Wayne Drummond, and Police Chief Dorothy Todd want to do this again?
29: Well, I think part of the challenge that they have is that they say they're doing it, but it's like the stealth appearance. Like, they never tell anybody, okay? If they're coming in, please tell me where they're at. So I would normally chairman a public safety committee for city council. But my colleagues, especially a group of them on the west side, experienced a rough weekend. A rough weekend. Jasmine Santana told me it was the roughest weekend she had ever experienced in city council.
0: Three shot dead, three others injured.
29: Yeah. It was just carnage out there. And so we're saying, where's the summer safety plan? We keep hearing the mayor has a summer safety plan. We want to see it. Tell us about it. Where is it going to be? It's going to be across the city. I mean, we had this carnage on the weekend. We had gunshots. I could go down the list. We had the dirt bikers out again, the ATV boys that came through my neighborhood twice on Sunday. And then finally, after people calling the police, they finally saw one cop car who didn't engage, from what I'm told. I mean, come on now, really? There has got to be, if you're going to have safe streets this summer, you've got to lay the law down. You have repeatedly, I've heard you over the last year, repeat Dorothy Todd's news conference, okay?
0: So we're going to do it again.
29: Oh, yeah, I know you'll do it again. But the fact of the matter is, unless you have a show of force, unless you make it clear to anyone who comes into the city, comes in or who is here already, our homegrown urban terrorists, that, you know, the party's over. In Cincinnati, they arrest them. They tow their cars. They impound them. They take a very proactive approach to dealing with this chaos that we're seeing across the city. And again, I say to the mayor, we need more police on the street. I don't care if you have to ask the governor, if you have to ask the Chris Ornan, the county executive, for sheriff's deputies. You've got to

0: Can I put you on the spot?
1: Go ahead, Matt. You always do.
0: Does anybody have faith in Dorothy Todd as police chief?
1: That's really suspect at this point. She's a nice person. You know, I have not engaged with her because I did work with her before she became chief, and myself as chairman of public safety committee. She was basically in the West Side. There is the kinder and gentler approach that she wants to maintain.
0: Doesn't work.
1: It doesn't work.
0: Doesn't work.
1: It might work if you're dealing with children in elementary school. Yeah. But we're not dealing with children in elementary school. We're dealing with gun-packing right. characters who don't respect anyone. The ATV guys don't respect our neighborhoods. There's a lack of respect. So unless you have a show of force, unless you say, you know what, we're not going to tolerate this. You're going to get arrested. We have to have visibility. Bring in the OHP. Bring in whoever. Have the force. Tell us where they're going to be so we can get out there and support them. I want to work with the administration. But I think sometimes that I'm getting more and more of the opinion that the mayor does not understand the severity of the problem in our streets.
0: All right. I want to, Republican James Davis, this is part of an interview that I had with Police Chief Dorothy Todd back in 2024 with these street takeovers. When I pretty much asked her, I was like, why don't you arrest them on the spot? Why don't you throw out spike strips? This was her response. David, go ahead and fire it away.
2: We can't just go in and completely corral a group and box them in with no out. You know, the law requires and the Constitution requires that when we do these things, we have to have a manner which they can exit freely. And, you know, that's letting them know that, you know, that the activity has to end. And, you know, then we try to stop the vehicles, you know, that are leaving the area. But we just can't go in and box them all together and, you know, without having that out for them.
0: Republican James Davis, what do you think about that? Does that instill faith in your police chief?
3: Oatmeal cookie soft. soft batch, cotton candy soft. This is this whole, we need a social worker and we need to give all the kids a hug and the rest of this. We own, our church has a civic center attached to it where they do parties and that kind of thing like that. You know, to the public, it's the old Cleveland Heights Civic Center. And there was a party in there one night, and I'll never forget it. And it was kids. Cleveland Heights had no problem sending a paddy wagon. I didn't even know those things still existed. Instead of this whole trying to arrest one at a time, they scooped all them kids up, threw them in there, took them all to jail at once. So I'm not buying this stuff about you can't have. If they come out in mass, they use social media to come out in mass, they all say we're going to take over such and such a block, they come out there. If they come out there, they need to get their tires popped and towed and have the car impounded and crushed so that you make an example out of these people, and then the nonsense will stop. This is our problem with these teen takeovers that we're seeing on TV and the rest of it. First off, it's because they ain't getting their butt beat. Ain't nobody getting, there's no more corporal punishment. But then outside of that, it's soft policing, and they're going to keep on doing it because they know the police are soft.
0: Yeah, talking Trump when we come back. Politics left, right, center. Right now, your traffic, then your weather. Mike?
4: 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Still dealing with fallen power cables west 150th, south of Lorraine. You have a crash west Boulevard at Western Avenue. Still slow 90 west from east 55 to I-77. You also have construction delays 77 north from east 30th to I-90. And an earlier crash in Lake County has cleared up Bishop Road at Euclid Avenue. 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
6: Tonight mostly clear down to 55. Tomorrow mostly sunny with a high on Thursday of 82. Continued mostly sunny Friday. Friday's high around 85.
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1: 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And boy, oh boy, do they have a lot to say about it. 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
15: The different color noises, white noise, brown noise, pink noise. Brown noise is deeper, has lower frequencies, it's got more bass, minimalizes that higher frequency. Mm-hmm. And I didn't really know this, but apparently you can liken some of these to sounds in nature. And apparently brown noise is more akin to like a river rapid or a heavy rainfall or thunder.
16: Because there's also white noise and pink noise, you think brown noise is just named after the color brown. Wrong. There was a scientist named Robert Brown from Scotland.
15: White noise is used, aside from just sleeping, a lot of times with like noise-canceling headphones and stuff, mm-hmm. masking other sounds.
16: Pink noise is a little different. It's kind of like the compromise between white noise and brown noise.
15: As far as which one is best for sleep, there have been some very middling studies over the years. But at Oxford in 2017, they said that they fell asleep 40% faster listening to white noise, but their overall sleep was about the same.
16: Okay.
15: There was a study in 2017 from Northwestern of 13 older adults, and they said pink noise provided deeper sleep overall and improved ability to recall words.
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18: We're going to have a surprise appearance on Politics Left, Right, Center, 5:10. Guardians rookie Chase DeLauder joining me live from Yankee Stadium. Once again, that's coming up at 5:10. On to topic number, I think, three now. Former Vice President Mike Pence saying that President Trump's second administration has departed from traditional conservative principles. Republican James Davis, is Pence right?
19: Yes, and I've said this on more than one occasion, that Trump just kind of used the GOP to ride in an age of populism. Trump's a nationalist in the purest sense of it. And so when you start looking at this this Reagan era and all this old school, you know, conservatism, the stuff that the Republicans did for all these years, and we lost miserably with that whole attitude and ideological strongholds. People want the government to do some things for them. I'm still a small government person. I'm still a person that wants them to have fiscal responsibility. Trump spends money like a drunk sailor, even more than Democrats in some cases. But I see how he's reorienting the country right now to bring manufacturing back. That's a populist idea, to bring, we're starting to make things in America again. You know, it's going to take some time for those things to kick in. But if we think we're going back to this era of, you know, these ideas where we have just doing absolutely nothing, we're going to balance the budget and do all these things, I don't think that the American public wants that, because we see how the other side is going the absolute complete opposite, which is a socialist universal basic income and all the rest of these things that that they want on that side. So there has to be some balance. We have to drift towards the middle in our ideas.
18: Democrat Mike Polensic.
20: Well, it's there is no Republican Party anymore. It's a name only. It's the party of Trump. You can see that every day, especially when he primaries or goes after people who, you know, agree with them 98% of the time, and the 2% they don't. They've got a bullseye put on their behind. So, again, that's what we're confronted with. So the Republican Party that we all knew for a very, very long period of time in the history of this country no longer exists. The question is, can he move it to win the midterms? Can he continue it to maintain not only his presidency, but control over the House and the Senate? That's going to be debatable. We're going to see come November what's going to happen. But there's no doubt about it. There's a great friction within the Republican Party, and especially those people who were primaried out. You know, did he not think he was going to have to deal with them for another 7 months? They're not going nowhere. And they've got a long memory. They're going to remember exactly what he did to them. And I think there's a lot of other Republicans in both the House and the Senate that are thinking, whoa, whoa, whoa, whoa, wait a minute. We better slow this train down.
18: Republican James Davis, yeah. Do you agree with what Mike just said?
19: Yeah. No, I'm actually kind of glad that he's not going with sticking his finger up in the ear and seeing which way the political winds are blowing at the time, because that's the way that most politicians run. So if they're going to get mad at me, I got to be on their side. And so it's the opposite. You know, we all got to ride together in the same bus. And if not, then we're not going to send the campaign monies to you and the whole bit. And I think that we have to change what conservatism is, because in the sense of securing the border, reducing illegal immigration, cutting regulations, he's appointed constitutionalist judges, you know, ad nauseum, defending religious liberty. He stands on the side of Christians, promoting energy independence, all these things. That's conservative viewpoints and values. But, you know, like it's Death Row Records on the other side. I get it. He's white Suge Knight out here the way he's running things. Like if you're not with Trump, then I'm sorry. You're going to get primary and we're going to do something different.
20: Like Don Corleone, right?
19: It's refreshing to me, in fact, yeah, because it's always been go along to get along.
20: Yeah.
18: I never thought we'd have a Suge Knight reference on Politics Left, Right, Center. James, right. You never disappoint.
19: Trump That's is right. Suge out here.
20: Yeah, right. Don Corleone, yeah. You go along with the yeah, Don, and out you here got a problem.
19: It's Death Row.
20: You'd be in cement
19: DC
20: underwear.
19: Death
20: right.
19: Row Records.
20: Right, cement underwear.
18: But do you think, Mike said there's friction within the party. Do you think there's friction within the party? I'll put it to you this way, James. You know, he's going to approach lame duck status here pretty soon.
19: Right.
18: Do you think anybody pays attention to him at that point?
19: No, not really. Marco Rubio is going to be the next president. I think in his lame duck status is going to be a lot of executive orders that he'll sign, and they will, whoever's next, if it's not a Republican, they're going to overturn most of that stuff. So he'll do what he does, because Trump, again, cuts against the grain, doesn't care about Congress and the rest of it. Just if he has to get it done, he'll do what he needs to do in order to get it done, because he's going to be pushed back by these people. And if we want change, this is the first president where I can say we really had some serious change versus, you know, no matter if it was a Republican or Democrat, R or D sitting in the Oval, it was pretty much the same old thing. This time around, no matter how much people have Trump derangement syndrome and they're upset with everything he does and his tweets and all this whole thing, at the end of the day, there's been marked change.
18: Mike, let me ask you this.
20: Yes,
18: you
20: sir.
18: Hate Trump.
20: I don't
18: You've
20: hate
18: made
20: him.
18: No bones about it.
20: Well, I don't hate him.
18: You don't like him.
20: Yeah.
18: If you take that hate out of the mix, if you take personality out of the mix and just judge the guy on policy, where do you think he goes? How do you think he goes down in history?
20: I'd say maybe like a C, be rated as a C, because when I look, you know, do you need to close the borders? Yes. Do you need to enforce the laws across the land? Yes. Should men not be playing in women's sports? Of course not. I mean, but again, then you look at this other crazy stuff he wants to do with, you know, he wants to pay the protesters from January 6th, give them some kind of stipend. Give me a break. I mean, look at the people he's appointed, like this latest appointment for to take over Tulsi Gabbard's seat. Guy's got no expertise in nothing. I mean, some of his appointments, some of the characters that he has surrounded himself with. Now, you know, he's going to sell phones made in America. Oh, no, they're not going to be made in America. They're going to be made in China or wherever he can get them made at. I mean, it's always the guy selling watches. I mean, he's turned the White House into the P.T. Barnum operation.
19: And $11 trillion. $11 trillion in manufacturing.
2: We got to go to a break.
19: 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Right.
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2: How are your finances? 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
21: A standoff in Metter and a chemical leak near Kent. It is 5 o'clock. I'm Tom Moore. That story and others in less than 60 seconds. First, traffic and weather together.
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24: Under mainly clear skies, temperatures drop back into the low and mid-50s for Thursday morning. Through the afternoon, we'll top out in the low 80s, and we get to see lots of sunshine around northern Ohio. Partly cloudy for Friday. You're definitely going to start to feel the humidity around here as temperatures make it into the upper 80s.
25: Cleveland Botanical Garden is thawing, nay, thriving. And as your go-to spot for near tear-jerking spring beauty, allow us to officially declare we are so back. So get tickets and get out here. See you soon.
21: Right now, temperature of 75 at your severe weather station. Two bicyclists in the hospital after they were hit late this morning in Metter by an SUV. And the person suspected of driving that SUV remains holed up in a house with a SWAT team outside. Two men on bicycles were hit along Headlands Road. One has a leg injury, the other minor injuries. The SUV tracked down to a house on Orchard Road about a mile away. Metter police and the SWAT team are using a megaphone to try to talk to this person. Three workers have been taken to a hospital after this afternoon. An improper chemical mixture happened at a City of Akron water treatment plant between Kent and Ravenna. People within a half mile of the Akron water plant on Ravenna Road are being told to shelter in place. The city of Akron says water from that plant is safe to drink. A Cuyahoga County Council member plans to introduce legislation next week that would outlaw the sale of novelty lighters that look like real guns. The measure, called the Tamir Rice Act, authored by Council member Michael Hauser. Tamir Rice, you remember, was shot and killed by Cleveland police 12 years ago while playing with a pellet gun that officers mistook for the real thing. That's what Hauser fears could happen again with these lighters.
1: I can't imagine if one of our youth or our children were walking down the street holding this. They do create pink guns, yellow guns, red guns.
21: He told 3 News what happened to Tamir Rice cannot be allowed to happen again. The Catholic Diocese of Cleveland confirming that Steve Shirilla will not be returning to his job as an art and digital media teacher at Mary Queen of Peace School. Shirilla was put on leave because of comments he made in a Netflix documentary about his daughter Mackenzie. She is serving 15 to life for killing 2 passengers when she wrecked her car at 100 miles an hour in Strongsville. Bond set at $1 million for a Cleveland man accused of causing injuries to 5 Cleveland police officers and leading police on a pursuit that ended with 2 crashes. Brian Branch has pleaded not guilty to more than 20 charges, including felonious assault and attempted murder. This afternoon, the president said his projects to beautify Washington, D.C. are complete. He told reporters in the Oval Office his administration spent less than Joe Biden would have to repair the reflecting pool in front of the Lincoln Memorial.
3: A great concept that never worked because it always leaked. They used stone originally, and the stone leaks because it's got a lot of crevices. And we have a very special material that we use.
21: Records show the Trump administration has spent almost $15 million on the project. The president originally said it would cost $1 to $3 million. WTAM Money Matters brought to you by Martosh Financial. The Dow closing down 620. Standard & Poor's closing down 56. And the NASDAQ closing down 239. For the latest headlines at the top and bottom of the hour, set a preset on the free iHeartRadio app to WTAM 1100. I'm Tom Moore.
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0: It's politics left, right, center. Democrat Cleveland City Councilman Mike Palencic, Republican Pastor James Davis. We may get interrupted by Guardians rookie Chase DeLauder live from New York right around 5:10. At least that's what we're hoping. But in the meantime, let's get into this topic. Mike, you go first. What are your thoughts on Trump's anti-weaponization fund, which has been halted not only by the courts, but by the administration after a lot of pushback?
1: Well, it's mind-boggling that he wouldn't even consider something so ridiculous. Just look at the pushback from the Republican side of the aisle. Nobody can understand this. It makes no sense. We're going to reward people who beat up police officers, law enforcement officials. I mean, what kind of message is being sent? I mean, again, this is double talk. Once we want to support law enforcement, we want to go after criminals, but now we're going to reward those who beat up police officers. Makes no sense when you look at the national debt, with everything else we're confronted with in this country, to come up with such a screwy plan. I don't know if he's eating too many Big Macs or too many buckets of Kentucky Fried Chicken, but let me tell you something. The grease is maybe having an effect on him. He's making bad decisions. Bad
0: Republican
1: decisions.
0: James Davis, what do you think of this fund?
2: Okay, if you are targeted by your government, you should be compensated. And if we go and look at all of these things that have happened to people on the right, they weaponize the IRS, they weaponize the alphabet agencies, FBI, all the rest of this stuff. And if it bears out, now, I agree with Michael. I'm not for lawlessness and choking out cops and all the rest of these things. But for the most part, these people didn't engage in these activities. They just found themselves being punished because of their religious affiliations. You had Catholic women standing outside of abortion clinics that are going to jail. Bevelyn Beatty is a name that comes to mind that, again, stood in the door of an abortion clinic, wound up in jail for 2 years. Trump had to pardon her. And again, if you are not completely off the rails with the abortion bunch and all the rest of the stuff on the left, then they took the government and went after you. And as a result, you should be compensated, I believe, if you were wrongly or unjustly prosecuted or persecuted. Because a lot of it was just hanging you out to dry so that they bankrupt you in hiring lawyers to fight back this stuff.
1: Then, Rev, why not use the DOJ to go after those people, those prosecutors who were malicious in their approach? Go after them. Hold them accountable. But why should the American taxpayers be held accountable?
2: Well, the same reason that you have this, what's this fund that they use to pay off all the folks that, with this sexual harassment stuff. The taxpayers are paying for that, and I don't see any pushback on that because it's so ubiquitous. It's so across the board with everyone that they said, you know what, we got to come up with a fund and now pay off the women so that we don't find ourselves with, you know, being embroidered in these lawsuits and in court all the time. And the same thing here. This is a fund. We got all this other money to burn for all these other things. They should, yeah, go after the prosecutors. That stuff is still coming, by the way. I think it's going to happen. Some stuff is going to happen with some of these things that went on in the during Biden. But at the end of the day, we should get a check.
0: Well, I mean, would you guys be okay if it was a check for people on both sides? Or, James, are you just for Trump's allies?
2: That's a good point. And, yes, if you were unjustly, again, accused and... But I don't see Trump using the government to go after leftists. We see them as, like he says, Democrats. They do things. They go out in the street. They burn stuff. They tear things down. And the rest of it, we had January 6th, a handful of goofballs and some flannel shirts that went, some of them went too far. But then another 40 hours of the footage comes out, and you see that was entirely mostly peaceful. You go back to 2020, and they literally burned the country down, and nothing happened to those people.
1: As I've said, they should have gone after every one of them. They can't have a double system here.
2: But it is a double system. If you do something and the left is in power, they're going to engage the government after you. When we're in power, we just kind of let bygones be bygones, and then we just talk about you on television and radio. It's different. But if in the case the government was weaponized against somebody on the left, I agree that it should be they should be compensated as well.
0: Democrat Mike Palencic.
1: Yes.
0: Do you feel that Trump has served retribution? Do you feel that he has weaponized agencies to go after his enemies?
1: Oh, that's
0: and do you agree that Biden did the same to him?
1: They did. They both did. And it's wrong. It's absolutely wrong. I pledge allegiance to the flag, the United States of America. I mean, they have to see the insanity.
0: All right, guys, we're going to have to take a timeout real quick. Let's go live to Yankee Stadium and talk to Guardians rookie slugger Chase DeLauder. Chase, thanks for giving me some time today.
3: Yeah, thank you for having me.
0: Gerrit Cole tonight. He's one of the best power pitchers in baseball over the last number of years. What's the approach with him?
3: Ooh, I mean, right there, you said it. Get on a fastball, and that's it. Go to work.
0: You know, speaking of fastballs, you started hot early. You were asked about your approach, and you said, you know, I hate to disappoint, but I just kind of hunt fastballs. Well, you quit getting fastballs, dipped a little bit, back up again. What adjustment did you have to make?
3: I think just being a bit more selective. Like, you know, I feel like I'm one that does a good job at just putting the bat on the ball when needed, but I feel like that comes with a blessing and a curse sometimes. I mean, kind of, you know, unintentionally hit some pitches earlier in counts than I probably need to. You know, like a good thing we've been talking about is like sometimes it's better to be 0-1 than 0-4-1. So I think that's kind of been a little bit of the adjustment is like, yes, it's the same approach, but I mean, guys here nibble well and kind of can control the zone really well. So also like getting pitches I can drive. So
0: talking to rookie Chase DeLauter right now, 263 average, third on the team, 7 homers, team leading, 32 RBIs. Chase, what do you like about this team right now?
3: Just a lot of fun, man. Like everybody seems like they're just enjoying the game. We're playing together. Like no one's playing selfish ball. We're all trying to, it's like our mentality here is a 13 versus 1 mentality. Like, you know, just when you're at the box, you just bring the next guy up, whatever you can do to get the next guy up to the plate. And we're just having a lot of fun with that.
0: How do you feel of what the, you know, about the way Cleveland fans have embraced you really from game one?
3: Yeah. I mean, I love it. You know, it's been a longer, interesting journey for me, obviously with some of the injuries in the past and stuff like that. But man, like I've gotten endless support from the fans there, and it's a real comfortable feeling to have that.
0: You know, I got to go back in time a little bit. What in the world was going through your mind last year when you got called up and put in center field for the postseason?
3: Man, I mean, I never really thought, you know, a situation like that would happen that way. But you know, when I got the call, it was just do whatever I can to get ready to help the team win. I mean, that was, they got themselves there. I mean, from that, was it down 15 games or something like that? I mean, it was incredible to watch. I was out in Arizona watching, actually, just, you know, going through the rehab process, and got the call to go up, and it was just whatever I could do to help those guys try to move forward.
0: I mean, was it overwhelming in any way, shape, or form, being that it was the postseason? I mean, look, most guys, when they get the call up, it's game 15 in Chicago against the White Sox on a Tuesday night. You're in the postseason, making your debut.
3: Yeah, I mean, of course it was, like, you know, there was a lot at stake. I wouldn't necessarily say I was overwhelmed with that environment. I mean, you know, I kind of, you know, it was what I expected. I had never played in, of course, a major league stadium before, but man, Cleveland showed out and the stadium was packed and the towels were swinging. I mean, I think for me, I was just kind of in that blurred moment of trying to be where my feet are and focus on what I need to do. So it was a little bit of trying to block that out, but also like enjoying it and recognizing, you know, that's what it's all about. But no, I wouldn't say I felt too overwhelmed getting out there. I mean, it was my first game in really a couple months. So there was nothing really I was expecting out of myself other than just try to do something impactful.
0: Talking to Guardians rookie Chase DeLauter right now. I don't think there's another team in Major League Baseball, Chase, that has a rookie batting leadoff in third, two pivotal positions, obviously, in the order. That really tells you what this organization and what your manager, Stephen Vogt, thinks of you and Travis Pezzana. Just comment on that.
3: Yeah, I mean, of course, like, I mean, you know, it's just a great opportunity and a blessing to be able to be in the lineup in any spot, but, you know, to have the organization feel like we are impactful enough to be at the top of that order and kind of get things rolling is a pretty special feeling. I mean, you know, it's, I'm sure for Pezzana, and I can speak for myself, like, you know, just kind of coming up and as a child and in high school and stuff, we were probably both closer to the top of the order. So now to be able to do it on the biggest stage with, you know, solidified veterans in between is a cool feeling.
0: Well, I'll tell you what, you know, baseball can be up and down, as you know, but you, Pezzana, Parker Messick, there's three guys on the same team in contention for AL Rookie of the Year, and that's a wonderful thing to watch. Chase, thanks for the time. Good luck tonight. Get another win for the Guardians.
3: Awesome. Thank you for having me.
0: All right. Once again, that is Guardians rookie outfielder Chase DeLauder, 263 average. That's third on the team, 7 home runs and a team-leading 32 RBIs. He will be taking on Gerrit Cole tonight, game 2 against the Yankees in Yankee Stadium. Back to politics, left, right, center in a second, but first, some traffic and weather. Mike Ross, do your thing.
4: 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Had an earlier crash just clear up 480 West at I-77. Traffic lights not working correctly. East 105 at MLK. Treat that as a four-way stop. You also have stop-and-go traffic 90 West between East 55 and I-77 and a crash West Boulevard at Western Avenue. 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
6: Tonight, mostly clear, down to 55. Tomorrow, mostly sunny with a high on Thursday of 82. Continued mostly sunny Friday. Friday's high around 85.
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0: I'll say their names, Mike Palencik, James Davis, politics, left, right, center. Final topic, the biggest topic of the show. Democrat Mike Palencik, you're going to go first.
1: Okay, baby.
0: Do you like the Myles Garrett trade?
1: Heck no.
0: No?
1: No, I do not. But you know what? I don't get upset about it because I was telling somebody in the elevator today at City Hall who was moaning to me in the elevator. I said, you know what? Forget about this. It's not your team. It's Jimmy's team. It's Jimmy and D's. They're going to do whatever they want, just like with the whole Brown Stadium fiasco down there. There was no loyalty to the city. They cut out, and they're going to Brook Park. And so it was their decision to unload Myles Garrett. You know, I wish him well. I'm always going to be a Browns fan, regardless of what they do. But the fact of the matter is, they made the call. They made a call, spent all that money for that quarterback, which turned out to be the worst trade in NFL history. It's their team. Good luck.
0: You sound bitter, Mike. You sound bitter, buddy.
1: Yeah, right. That bronze.
0: Maybe you should have worked harder to keep the team downtown, Mike. Wait a minute.
1: Talk to the guy in the mayor's office.
0: I know.
1: Right. You're busting my chops. Facetious. I know that. Right.
0: James, how you feel about Miles heading out of town?
2: My wife said he didn't want to go to Brook Park. It's like I'm a Cleveland Brown. I'm not a Brook Park Brown. So yeah, he got up out of here. You know, it's a win for the Rams. That's another thing, she and I were talking about. Like, this city is a springboard. You leave here and you go get the ring. So this is automatically going to be diamonds on his hand now because of this. Now, for us, it seems like we're always rebuilding. It's always, we got to get the young next guy. Year. We got to do next year. Cuyahoga in India means next year. So It's just one of these things, man. You get tired of it. You think you trade away a future Hall of Famer like that. I'm a little not as bitter as Mike is, but it seems like we would have kept him around because it was the best thing we had. But we have to see. Now we got to build something around this guy. And then 2 years from now, we got to build something around this guy. We got to keep starting over. And it's just, you know, it's annoying. We want a championship in the city.
0: Think about this, guys. Myles Garrett goes from one of the worst franchises to one of the best with an instant chance to win a Super Bowl and beautiful weather. Jared Verse. Can you imagine? Hey, Verse, you're going to the Browns.
2: It's
0: you're
2: 6 months
0: young
2: of cold.
0: Stud on the Rams. You're leaving sunshine. You're leaving a Hall of Fame quarterback. You're leaving a chance to go to the Super Bowl.
2: Brook Park.
0: You're heading to Cleveland.
1: Yeah. Hey.
0: I mean, I get it.
1: I'm still bitter from the Paul Warfield trade, okay? I mean, really? With the Miami. I mean, what the heck? You got a Super Bowl.
2: Right. This town is Heartbreak Hotel. That's the reason I divorced it some years ago. I kind of pay attention, but not all the way, because after you've gotten your heart broken so many times over and over, it's like, I'm not signing back up for this again. I'm not going to be the one you get to come back to and apologize every year and say, next year it's going to be better. I just don't see that. But it just turned warm. So he's coming to this freezer, like you said, with this team that he has, and hopefully they put some things around him because they got a handful of trades, right, that we get during the draft, so we have to see what happens.
1: The only thing he's got going for him, he can speed on the freeway here.
2: Right. That's all of them do that, right?
0: Well, the Rams coach said about Verse when he told him he was going to Cleveland, he said, I'll say this, what a stud with the way he handled it. I don't want to say that I was surprised, but I was so impressed. I mean...
2: Well, I saw him step off the private jet. You know, your dog out here in these streets. We'll see.
1: We'll see how he does. I wish him well. I wish the team well.
2: Yes.
1: Even though I'm bitter.
0: Little bit. Right. Guys, thanks as always, okay?
2: Yes, sir.
0: It's been another edition of Politics Left, Right, Center. The Bloom Daddy Show, WTAM 1100.

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8: Good evening. I'm Brian Nengel. This is the 5:30 report. A standoff continues at a home near Mentor Headlands where a man who is accused of a hit and run involving two bicyclists is holed up. Lake County SWAT and crisis negotiators are on the scene to try to get the man to come out of the home peacefully. Danielle Wiggins with our partners at 3 News is on the scene with more on the two cyclists.
9: One of the victims, the cyclist, is believed to be a man in his 60s. He was taken to Cleveland Clinic. Another cyclist is a man believed to be in his 70s. He was taken to UH before he was flown by medical helicopter to the Cleveland Clinic main campus.
8: A chemical reaction created a dangerous situation at the Akron City Water Plant located in Franklin Township in Portage County, just north of Kent. Residents within a half a mile of the plant are asked to shelter in place. Now, the city says there's no danger to the city's water system. The water is fine. It's safe to drink. Novelty lighters that look like real guns that are being sold at local stores are the target of one member of Cuyahoga County Council. Michael Hauser plans to introduce legislation to ban those lighters. Tells our partners at 3 News the name of his proposal is the Tamir Rice Act, a name for 12-year-old Tamir Rice, who was shot and killed by police who mistook the pellet gun he was playing with for the real thing.
10: We can use the unfortunate incident of what happened to Tamir Rice and use this as a way to save other lives.
8: Hauser says he plans to introduce the proposal to the full council next Tuesday. A new report from REMAX finds that homes in the Cleveland metropolitan area rank second in affordability compared to other metro areas across the country. The median home sale price in the Cleveland market is $262,250 for the month of April. Only Wichita, Kansas ranked more affordable at $248,000. The median home sale price in the U.S. for April, $445,000. Although the Cleveland market did experience a 7% growth compared to April of 2025. Now, traffic and weather together.
11: From the Elk and Elk Traffic Center, if an auto accident caused you injury, call 1-800-ELK-OHIO. Still dealing with some stop-and-go traffic 90 West between East 55th and I-77. You also have slow traffic 77 North between Pershing and East 30th. An earlier crash cleared 480 West. That's at I-77. Still slow traffic approaching. And traffic lights not working correctly. East 105 at MLK. Treat that as a four-way stop. 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
8: 3 News weather, mostly clear tonight, mid-50s for lows, mostly sunny Thursday, low 80s, Friday mostly sunny and 85. Right now, 75 at your severe weather station. 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
6: As always, I want to thank those guys for coming in here, and also Chase DeLauder for making some time today. If you missed the interview, I'll replay it tomorrow on the show. Mov, he was calm, cool, and collect, wasn't he?
13: Yeah, I mean, that's everything you want out of a rookie. You know, he seems like he's been in leagues the way he came across, you know, for 10-plus years. He seems so comfortable. Yeah, I like talking about the adjustments that he made. He's not just happy being in the big leagues. He wants to have that success, and he's making those steps to do that.
6: You know, it was funny because he was asked, I don't know who asked him. It might have been a national interview, print maybe. But they said, well, what's your approach at the plate? And he said, you know, I just don't want to oversimplify it, but I just hunt fastballs. Well, he quit getting fastballs. I mean, that's kind of the approach of a lot of guys. They'll give up a part of the plate, maybe look for fastballs until they get into a certain count. Maybe other guys, if they're getting hit with a bunch of sliders, they'll sit sliders. But he quit getting fastballs because he got off to that fast start. I mean, the home runs and everything else. And I can remember sitting over at Progressive Field right behind home plate, and it was curveball after changeup after slider over and over and over. And he went through that little bit of a rut, remember?
13: Mm-hmm.
6: And he had to make an adjustment. And all of a sudden, you saw him flicking the ball the opposite way a little bit more. Like he said, getting patient. Look, he made it sound so simple, but hitting is 100% relaxation and patience. But it's so hard to do, especially if you're struggling, because you just want to go get it. You're so amped up. You want to go and get the baseball instead of letting it travel, letting it get deep, and taking what they give you. Again, it sounds simple. And if it was, everybody would be hitting 290, 300. It's very, very hard to do. But DeLauder, 263, he's leading the team with 32 RBIs. If I'd have told you before the season, the Chase DeLauder at this point in time, rookie, would have more RBIs than Jose Ramirez, what would you have said, Mov?
13: I'd say there's no way that's happening. How could it possibly have happened? But
6: well, it's true. 32 to 31. And I like to see Jose warming up. Three straight doubles yesterday. As a matter of fact, I don't want to give anything away, but coming up on Guardians game day, he's going to be my winner. I mean, three straight doubles in that game last night. He's up to 236, the major league average. What did you say earlier, 240?
13: 240.
6: Okay, so he's climbing. There is a correlation with warmer weather, but there for a while, everybody was wondering, man, where's Jose? Well, hopefully Jose is back. And look, he owns the New York Yankees. I mean, you want to talk about over his career, somebody who owns a team? It is Jose Ramirez when it comes to the Yankees. I mean, and when it comes to Gerrit Cole. 402 average at Yankee Stadium, first of all. 402. 337 average against the Yankees in his career. And when it comes to Gerrit Cole, 391. So if you're placing any bets, Mov, I would bet on Jose tonight.
13: I think that's a good idea, even if you're not a betting guy.
6: Yeah. And jumping over to the Browns, you know, some of the news coming out today, former Browns defense coordinator Jim Schwartz did a radio interview and basically explained why he left the Browns. At this point in time, I'm probably more interested in what Ellen DeGeneres is doing than why Jim Schwartz left the Browns. I'm so past that. Initially, I would have listened maybe the first week out. At this point, who cares? Everything in the media is about timely interviews. This isn't timely. Nobody cares. Everybody knew why Jim left. He was bitter. He was ticked off. He was unhappy they didn't pick him. But you look throughout his career, he's been a very, very good defensive coach. But yet he's only had one head coaching opportunity. I believe one, right? With the Lions, Mo?
13: Yes, with the Lions, yes.
6: And he had a little bit of success, and then it went downhill. And look, the Lions at that point in time were as dysfunctional as the Browns are now. Or the Browns have been. I mean, it's really crazy when you think about it. The two franchises of the 50s and 60s, the Lions and the Browns, and the ineptitude that's followed over the following decades. They've kind of mirrored each other. But there's a reason this guy has not been named a head coach again. There's got to be a personality flaw. And when you listen to his interview, he made perfect sense, by the way. What he said it made no sense to stick around. Todd's going to want his own guy. There's going to be guys that were loyal to me, not as loyal to Todd. It just wouldn't have worked. And he's right. But why do I care now? I'm very excited to see what this new staff can do. I'm very excited to see these new players. As I mentioned yesterday when I made some points about Myles Garrett leaving, one of my points was I'm really interested to see who's going to step up and be a leader of this team because Myles wasn't. And that shadow that Myles cast over this franchise probably kept some guys down a little bit as far as not being as outspoken or maybe not showing those leadership qualities. I want to see who's going to step up and take the reins of this team and say, you know what? We're done losing. This is not your dad's Cleveland Browns. I want to see it. So I'm excited about this. As far as Jim Schwartz goes, I mean, come on. And he made the comment that the Browns were a great defense under him. Mo, would you describe the Browns defense under Jim Schwartz as great, as elite?
13: No, those are not words that I would use to describe the Browns defense under Jim Schwartz, because they were mediocre at best. I mean, sure, they had good numbers on paper, but, you know, again, we've talked about it. When they really needed to make a stop or get the ball back, they were out there, you know, giving up first downs. It just, they didn't have it when it was needed.
6: I agree. And very rarely did this defense travel. So I think Jim did a good job. Do I think that his loss is going to be devastating to this team? No, I don't. Because there's still talent there. I don't think the loss of Myles Garrett. Look, we're going to drop a notch defensively. But on a scale of 1 to 10, I'd say we were a 7, maybe an 8 with Myles. I think we'll still be.

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1: 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Going to want to use caution on 90 West near East 156. You have a mattress reported in the middle of the freeway. A crash North Rocky River Drive at Front Street in Brook Park. Traffic lights not working correctly. East 105 at MLK. Treat that one as a four-way stop. Also, stop and go traffic 90 West between East 55 and I-77. 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
3: Tonight mostly clear, down to 55. Tomorrow mostly sunny with a high on Thursday of 82. Continued mostly sunny Friday. Friday's high around 85.
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4: Every now and again, I talk Ebola, and that's what I'm doing right now because you've got an outbreak in Congo that is fast outpacing containment efforts in the region. And you got a lot of questions, concerns mounting here in the U.S. over the Trump administration's preparedness and response, because let's not forget, airports are bracing for a surge of World Cup visitors from all over the place. As a matter of fact, in Texas, Bush Intercontinental Airport designated Ebola screening as Houston prepares for World Cup travel surges. In Georgia, the CDC is looking for volunteers for Ebola airport screenings. So you have some major concern here. I'll just put it to you that way. Rain Guest is an infection prevention specialist, founder and CEO of AeroClean. For nearly 20 years, she has focused on developing patented technology that mimics the human immune system's natural response to pathogens. Rain, thanks for being on the show. And I mean, in your opinion, is the CDC doing enough to keep Ebola from spreading to America?
5: No, it's laughable what they're doing. It's what they're doing is so reactive versus proactive. It's ridiculous. So basically what they have is they have these stations at the airports where you come in and say, hey, have you been to a place that has Ebola? Yes or no? Are you showing any symptoms? Yes or no? What they're not doing is infection prevention 101, which is actually putting protocols in place to effectively kill germs. So if we have people that come over, let's say somebody has, you know, is getting the beginning of Ebola, right? The beginning symptoms, which are pretty widespread for a lot of pathogens, right? Just kind of body aches, flu-like symptoms, whatever. What they're not doing is upping the protocols of disinfection on the planes. What they're not doing is upping the protocols of disinfection at airports. What they're not doing is passing out little 3-ounce containers of, you know, hypochlorous acid, which is what we produce, which is what your white blood cells produce naturally to fight germs to people on planes so that they can be wiping down surfaces and rinsing their hands with it and stuff, because that's how Ebola spreads. You touch a contaminated surface and then you rub your eyes, mouth, nose, or whatever. What these airports are doing for their disinfection protocols is they use 10-minute quaternary ammonia products, meaning you actually have to let the product sit on a surface for 10 minutes for it to kill pathogens, and nobody does it. So, no, they're being very reactive versus proactive, and I'd be willing to put money on the fact that it's because, you know, people are developing vaccines. So let's create a little chaos so that everybody goes and lines up for those when they come out.
4: Well, I can't argue with you there, but I will say, talking from me personally, I've heard about Ebola throughout my entire life. It's like, oh, Ebola, yeah. And it's something you never think is going to come here. And I'll be honest with you, after what I deemed major COVID overreaction, I don't want to hear it. And I think a lot of Americans are in the same boat. It's like, you made us play stupid human tricks during COVID. Don't even talk to me about Ebola. I think that's where a lot of people are.
5: Well, a lot of people are there, but they shouldn't be, because Ebola is a real concern and it is a real disease. And if you get it, it does have a high probability that you're going to really suffer from it. So you want to do what you can to prevent getting it. But, you know, they played this game during COVID. Since we're talking about that, Dr. Walensky, who was the director of the CDC at the time, actually got up and told people that disinfection wasn't important. It was only important if there was a confirmed case of COVID. Now, what kind of bass ackwards advice is that? You want to kill the germs that infect us. Right? It is infection prevention 101. Kill the dang germs. And until our WHO or the CDC or any of these agencies stand up and start talking about the importance of that, I don't trust any of them.
4: Talking to Rain Guest, infection prevention specialist, why are health experts warning that this outbreak could be even more difficult to contain than any in the past?
5: Well, I think what they're basing that on is the fact that we're going to be getting a lot of travelers into the States because of the World Cup going on. So I think that's why they're, you know, really pressing on that. You know, hey, look, they're creating the hype for it right now, right? Didn't we see this during COVID? We're getting a lot of hype, and they're sure doing a good job of it. And what I find interesting is just recently in the news today, they're talking about, oh, well, you know, we had 900 probable cases of Ebola, but now that we've got the testing done, only 100 or so of them were actual Ebola. Well, what are the other cases? Obviously, it's people that were showing symptoms of something, and probably that something are things that could be prevented if we actually killed germs. So, yeah, it's just a real lack of actual educating people on proper hygiene. And that is what our health officials, it's a real gap in the health messaging that we're having right now. And quite frankly, I think it's intentional because they want to sell vaccines to you.
4: All right. So you think it's political or monetarily driven?
5: I 100%. You want me to tell you a little story that kind of backs that up?
4: Well, yeah. And I'll just say this before you tell me the story. I mean, let's face it. We don't cure anything in this world. It's all about treatment to keep people coming back. They're customers.
5: So let me tell you. So I have a patented device that creates a healthcare grade disinfectant that has a 1 minute contact time. So it kills a wide range of bacteria, viruses, fungi, all these nasty germs within a minute, whereas most products used in the market take 10 minutes and cause negative health consequences like reproductive issues, breathing issues, all these other things. Ours is hypoallergenic. It mimics what our white blood cells do. So during COVID, you know, we had a manufacturing facility full of these devices that could make hundreds of gallons of this product a day. You remember when we had the shortage of disinfectants during COVID?
4: Yes.
5: So we started putting out to the press like, hey, look, we have these devices. Let's get them in communities. Let's get people products so that they can kill the germs, blah, blah, blah, blah, blah. The EPA came and put me under federal investigation for 3 years. You know what my violation was? We didn't charge our customers for the salt. No. The ingredients into our device is water, salt, and electricity. We separate the salt to make the product. And my violation of their law, or what may or may not have been a violation after 3 years, was that I did not charge a hospital for the salt that they used, that we used during the installation process. That's our government at work.
4: So everything is big business. By the way, I don't want to get Ebola because I have a feeling
5: that
4: massive organ failure is not pleasant, but again, I'm like many other Americans out there, Rain. You can only hear the boy cry wolf so many times, and you just kind of drown it out. And that might not be the smart thing to do, but that's where I think a lot of people are.
5: Well, it's like the flu, it's like RSV, it's like pneumonia, it's like any of these other illnesses. We really don't want to get them. We just have become so desensitized. We're like, oh, hey, it's flu season again. Everybody's going to get the flu. Everybody's going to get a cold. It doesn't have to be that way. If we actually use products that kill the germs that are infecting us, I cannot press on that enough. It is infection prevention 101.
4: Rain,
5: and for some reason, our health...
4: Yeah. Yeah, well, it's a great point. Thanks for your time today. I appreciate it.
5: Hey, you too. Bye.
4: All right, thank you. That is Rain Guest, infection prevention specialist. That's going to

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4: In Metro, a standoff continues. 6 o'clock, I'm Tom Moore. That story and others in less than 60 seconds. First, traffic and weather together.
5: From the Elk and Elk Traffic Center, if an auto accident caused you injury, call 1-800-ELK-OHIO. Still dealing with that crash north Rocky River Drive at Front Street. You're slow 90 west from Dead Man's Curve to Ontario. Traffic lights still not working correctly. East 105 at MLK. Treat that one as a four-way stop. Also a crash in Geauga County, Fowler's Mill between Mulberry and Thwing. Mike Ross, WTAM traffic on 1100 AM and 106.9 FM.
4: Now your 3 News forecast from Chief Meteorologist Betsy Kling.
6: Should be comfortable once again around northern Ohio with mainly clear skies. Temperatures fade back into the low and mid-50s for the start of Thursday, which is going to be a very typical summer day. Temperatures topping out in the low 80s with sunshine. The heat and humidity really on the increase for Friday as temperatures top out in the upper 80s.
4: It is 74 at your severe weather station. Metro Police say the driver of an SUV remains barricaded inside a house after the SUV hit two men on bicycles this morning. The barricade situation at a house on Orchard Road in Metter. The two men on bicycles were hit about 11 a.m. along Headlands Road. Then the SUV took off. The men were taken to the hospital. Metter's SWAT team has been on the scene in front of the house ever since. A shelter-in-place order remains up for a half mile around a Akron water plant that's on Ravenna Road between Kent and Ravenna. The shelter-in-place order because a chemical was mistakenly added to bleach that created chlorine gas. Three workers at the Akron water plant were taken to the hospital as a precaution. City of Akron quick to point out that the water from that plant is safe to drink. Brook Park City Council just a vote away from a deal to end a 25-year battle between the city of Brook Park and the city of Cleveland about the IX Center. Brook Park Mayor Ed Orcutt says this deal would settle a decades-old dispute following a failed plan to build a new runway for Hopkins Airport.
7: Mayor Bibb and I have sat down and said, how can we get rid of this lawsuit? you know, what are some of the things that we can do as teammates to be able to grow the region.
4: The original deal made when the city of Cleveland bought the IX Center, annexed it from Brook Park, all to expand a runway at Hopkins, never happened because it was while Continental Airlines was a hub at Hopkins. Bond set at $1 million for a Cleveland man accused of causing injuries to five Cleveland police officers and leading those officers on a pursuit that ended with two crashes. Brian Branch pleading not guilty to more than 20 charges, including felonious assault and attempted murder. Cuyahoga County Council member Michael Hauser is going to introduce legislation that would ban the sale of novelty lighters that look like real guns. The measure called the Tamir Rice Act, and you remember the 12-year-old Tamir Rice was shot and killed by police 12 years ago while playing with a pellet gun that police mistook for the real thing.
8: We don't want the mistake to ever happen again, especially here in Cleveland and Cuyahoga County.
4: Hauser telling 3 News that he plans to introduce that proposal at the next meeting of Cuyahoga County Council, which is next Tuesday. President Trump insists the U.S. is nearing a deal to end the war with Iran. The deal so far requires both sides to reopen the Strait of Hormuz and talk about a nuclear deal during a 60-day ceasefire. He reiterates that claim to reporters at the White House, saying the strikes didn't interfere with peace talks.
9: In theory, they're pretty close to signing a paper. We've actually gotten along with them very well. And you know what you saw for the last few nights? It takes two to tango. You understand that. We hit them very hard on something else unrelated.
4: Late night host Jimmy Kimmel feels a little bit defeated after the cancellation of the late show with Stephen Colbert. Kimmel expressed concern about the future of late night TV in a recently published profile by Vulture, saying the decision to drop the show by CBS was a troubling sign. He also questioned CBS's public explanation and pointed to reports that the network encouraged Colbert to sign a 5-year contract. WTAM Money Matters brought to you by Mortosh Financial. The Dow Jones closed down 620. Standard & Poor's closed down 56. The NASDAQ closed down 239. 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
10: The Guardians send Gavin Williams to the mound as they seek to make it 2 wins in a row over the Yankees tonight. 7:05 game time. You can hear it right here. 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The newest member of the Browns, defensive end Jared Verse, is in town as the Browns continue off-season workouts, and game 1 of the NBA Final is tonight in San Antonio. 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
1: Well, Jose Ramirez and your Cleveland Guardians hope to enjoy another productive performance tonight when they take on Gerrit Cole and the Yankees, who are kind of holding their breath right now about Aaron Judge's ailing rib and shoulder. Of course, the Guardians opened the series by scoring the final six runs in Tuesday's 9-4 win. Jose raised his average 8 points to .236 by hitting doubles in three straight at-bats in the fourth, fifth, and seventh innings. Now, Ramirez heads in tonight's game hitting .308. He's 20 for 65 in his past 17 games and 8 for 18 in his past 14 games with runners in scoring position. Time for some talk in baseball. Scott Davidson, WTAM 1100 sports gambling expert. We'll get to the gambling angle of this series in a second, Scott, but we're always taking in games at Progressive Field. It's nice to see Jose finally swinging the bat like we expect.
18: Well, you knew it was just a matter of time. I mean, this guy's a perennial all-star, but I think I could have won some money. Think of betting here. If I would have bet you that at this point in the season, Austin Hedges would have a higher average than Jose Ramirez, I could have cleaned you out, man. I could have cleaned you out.
1: I'd have given you my house. I mean, I would have bet my house on that would not be the case.
18: Yeah, it's just amazing. I mean, Jose, we knew he was going to get hot, and it's great to see him coming around, because when him and Kwani and these guys that have not performed, you know, our superstars here start to go with the rookies that are performing at such a high level, I think this team's offensive production really could be something different than we saw early in the season.
1: Well, I don't know what the lines are on Jose versus Gerrit Cole, but I'd put your money on Jose if you're going to do any betting today, because, well, first of all, against the Yankees historically, he's batted .402 at Yankee Stadium and .337 against the Yankees as a whole. So the Yankees, for whatever reason, Jose just dominates. Against Gerrit Cole, he's 9-for-23 in their previous encounters. That's a .391 batting average, Scott.
18: Well, yeah, you know, and that's the thing, and that's the way people that bet props, Bloom Daddy, do things. They dig into those numbers and those splits. And so tonight, obviously, Jose's a favorite to get a hit off of Cole. But again, the total in this game is really low. It's 7.5. So, you know, the odds makers are looking for a low-scoring game. Last night was not exactly what I expected. Tonight, with these two pitchers, I think it will be a bit different on the scoreboard.
1: Well, you know, I understand where that line is at, because Gerrit Cole is 7-2 with a 2.82 ERA and 11 career regular season starts against the Guardians. So he's done well against Cleveland, and I just mentioned Jose has owned the Yankees. Let's get to our pitcher tonight, Gavin Williams, Scott. 8-3, 3.07 ERA, his whip 1.09. He has been everything that we hoped he would be this season.
18: 100%. And here's some numbers that really blew me away. 24 walks as opposed to 88 strikeouts. But this is what I really loved about Gavin, and it's kind of the same for Parker Messick. He has not gone shorter. His shortest outing has been 5 innings, and he's gone 6-plus in 9 of his 12 starts.
1: Wow.
18: I mean, that is just amazing, and that's why the Guardians are in first place, because it hasn't been the offense up to this point. It's been tremendous pitching and a really good closer.
1: This is Talkin' Baseball. Scott Davidson, WTAM 1100 sports gambling expert. Okay, what are the numbers on tonight's game and the series as a whole?
18: Well, tonight, the Yankees are a $1.50 favorite, far lower than what they were last night. Last night, New York was a .240 favorite. That is one of the largest lines, and it was, in fact, on the board last night in the top three as far as highest prices. And I thought it was a really bad number last night, because New York was coming off a 7-game road trip. And they were on the road in the West Coast for their last three. And those are not good spots. The first game home, when you're unpacking your suitcase, to be laying that kind of price, especially against a good team like Cleveland. So tonight, a $1.50 favorite. It's because there's two good pitchers. And I said earlier, the total is super low. It's 7.5. So they're expecting a 3-2-4-3 type of game tonight.
1: All right, you mentioned Parker Messick. I want to talk to you about our three outstanding rookies, all three of which are probably in contention for AL Rookie of the Year. You mentioned Messick. he has pitched incredibly well. Travis Bezzana is currently second on the team in hitting. Now, he has less games in at-bats, but nonetheless, 292. The only guy higher is Brian Rocchio at 295. And then in third place on the team is Chase DeLauder at 263. Let's start with Bezzana. What do you like about this kid?
18: The way he swings the bat. I mean, the guy looks like the natural to me. Every time he hits the ball, it's hard. Even if it is not a hit, it goes right at somebody. He really has just a sweet swing to me. Defensively, is he a superstar? No, but he is serviceable. And so I think we got what we wanted when we picked him number one. I mean, I think he could be just by the end of getting himself seasoned over the next few months and into next season, he's a superstar in the making here. Just watching his swing is really exciting for me.
1: Most of the guys have 59, 58 games played. He only has 31, yet he has 8 stolen bases on the season. Jose leading the way with 20, but then in second place is Rocchio at 11, and plus he has 15 walks. I mean, he's been getting on base.
18: Absolutely. And that's what it takes. I mean, you know, with the Guardians, the way they normally play, guards ball is not about getting two guys on and hitting a 3-run homer. So getting on base is critical because they steal bases, because they move guys over, because they do the situational things that help you score and with your pitching help you win.
1: Chase DeLauder, if I would have told you, you gave me the whole, you know, Jose Austin Hedges, if I'd have told you that rookie Chase DeLauder would have more RBIs than Jose Ramirez at this point in time, would you have bet me your house?
18: Yeah, and we'd both be living in each other's houses.
1: 32 to 31.
18: There you go. Yeah, it's amazing, right? I mean, so that's what I'm kind of excited about, because when these guys that haven't performed like Jose and Kwan start to get hot, and Jose already is, I mean, who knows what the limit is here for this team?
1: Parker Messick. What do you like about Parker?
18: Well, I like the same thing about him as I like about Gavin Williams. A 2.21 ERA, 21 walks to 74 strikeouts, and he, as well, has gone 5-plus innings in all 12 starts. That's consistency, and that's what I love there.
1: Yeah, 6-1, 2.21 ERA, 74 strikeouts, and a whip of 1.07. All right, last but not least, what do you like the most about this team as of right now?
18: You know what? One of the things that just blows me away as I look at the overall numbers in baseball is that the Guardians, after the mess that happened with you-know-who, have the leader in all of baseball in saves. This is something. Cade Smith, 20 saves. The next closest is 17. Without him performing like that on the back end, I don't think the Guardians are anywhere near where they are right now. And it's a testament to him to be able to pick that role up after what happened here with our former closer. And I really am really surprised that it's been this consistent and this great all season long. And hopefully it continues, because that's what you need when you play small ball and you play these games that are 3-2 and 4-3. You got to have a superstar on the back end, and he's become one.
1: All right, Scott, thanks for the time.
18: You got it.
1: That is Talkin' Baseball, and this is the Union Home Mortgage Guardians Game Day on WTAM 1100 and 106.9. 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
5: 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You also have an accident North Rocky River Drive at Front Street. Traffic lights working improperly East 105 at MLK. Treat that as a four-way stop. And you're slow 90 West from Lakeside to I-77. Mike Ross, WTAM Traffic on 1100 AM and 106.9 FM.
19: Tonight mostly clear, down to 55. Tomorrow mostly sunny with a high on Thursday of 82. Continued mostly sunny Friday. Friday's high around 85.
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18: Are you kidding me?
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18: I got to go with, well, who we just talked about, the rookie Travis Bazzana, bases clearing double in the eighth to seal the win over the Yankees.
26: Duvall, one strike away from keeping the Yankees in this game. The 1-2. Swung on line toward right field, near the line, getting down, fair ball, into the corner, that'll score Martinez, Schneeman, here comes Kwan, the throw not in time, a three-run double on a two-strike pitch, Travis Bazzana blows it open, 9-4 Cleveland, Bazzana able to pull it down the right field line, for a two-out, three-run double. He has 4 RBIs tonight. The most in his young career. And this has been a different club since Bazzana got here. And tonight, just another example of it.
18: Electricity at the top of the lineup. His 9th double of the year. As I mentioned, talking to Scott Davidson and talking baseball.
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1: I'm repeating myself a lot today, but your winner, Jose Ramirez. Three consecutive doubles last night against the Yankees.
26: The pitch swung on a high chopper to third over the head of Rosario. Down the left field line, it'll roll into the corner. Ramirez with his third double. Big turn, but he'll hold right there. Scoring is Rocchio, and it's a 6-4 Cleveland lead. That was not by any means a hard hit ball, but a perfectly placed kangaroo hop over the head of Rosario at third, down the left field line into the corner. A three double night for Ramirez, giving him 17 on the season. Two RBIs tonight, giving him 31. One behind Chase DeLauder.
1: Now, the old saying goes, I'd rather be lucky than good. In the case of Jose last night, he's both. On the night, 3-for-5 with a run, two RBIs, and his average up to 236 on the season. He is definitely playing like the guy that we have become accustomed to. Your loser, we got to go with the Angels, Joe Adell. Off his glove and head solo home run for TJ Rumfield in an 8-2 loss.
28: Now fly ball right center from Rumfield. Adell's after it in the gap, and he makes the running catch. Oh, he didn't grab it. The ball actually clanked off of Adell, and I believe it might. Did it bounce over? I don't think so.
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1: Got a couple of early finals today. The Marlins beat the Nationals 4-1. Detroit over Tampa Bay 7-2. And the White Sox blanking the Minnesota Twins by a score of 8-0. Your game's coming up. San Diego in Philly to take on the Phillies. 6:45 start. You've got the Orioles in Boston to take on the Red Sox. Of course, your Guardians and the Yankees 7:05. That first pitch. 7:10. Kansas City is in Cincinnati. 7:15. You've got the Atlanta Braves hosting the Toronto Blue Jays. 7:40 start. San Francisco taking on the Brew Crew in Milwaukee. 7:45 first pitch, the Cardinals hosting the Texas Rangers. 8:05 Athletics at Wrigley taking on the Cubs. You've got Pittsburgh and Houston. That's an 8:10 first pitch. Then two 9 o'clock games. Colorado is in LA to take on the Angels. And then at 9:40, your first pitch, Arizona hosting the LA Dodgers. I'm going to have the pitching matchups after the news presented by the Claiborne Auto Stores. 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
26: Good evening, I'm Tom Moore. This is the 630 Report. Your 3 News forecast, clear tonight down to 55, sunshine tomorrow 82, sunny Friday with a high of 85. It is 74 at your severe weather station. The Catholic Diocese of Cleveland saying the father of Mackenzie Schirilla will not return to his job teaching at Mary Queen of Peace School. Steve Schirilla was put on leave by the parish school because of allegations on social media he had demonstrated poor judgment. And that judgment apparently related to comments that Steve Schirilla made in the Netflix documentary about his daughter. She is serving 15 to life in prison. A standoff continues outside a house in Metter. A city spokesperson said that about 11 a.m. an SUV hit two men on bicycles on Headlands Road, kept on going. The SUV driver now holed up in a nearby house on Orchard Road. Three workers taken to a hospital after this afternoon. An improper chemical mixture happened at a city of Akron water treatment plant between Kent and Ravenna. People in within a half mile of the Akron water plant on Ravenna Road are being told to shelter in place because of chlorine gas in the air. The city of
0: Akron, saying water from the plant is safe to drink. President Trump says Iran was hit hard by U.S. strikes recently. Speaking at the Oval Office, the president said the U.S. could wipe out Iran pretty quickly if he chooses to do so, but he doesn't want any more people to die. I'm Tom Moore. 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
1: Your pitching matchup, Gavin Williams at 8-3 with a 3.07 ERA, taking on Garrett Cole. He's 1-0 with an ERA of 0.00 and 12 Ks on the season. 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For your Guardians, Travis Bezzana, playing second base, leadoff. Jose Ramirez, batting second, playing third. Chase DeLauder in right field, batting third. Kyle Manzardo, your cleanup hitter, he's at first base. Reese Hoskins, batting fifth, your designated hitter. Angel Martinez in the sixth hole in left field. Stephen Kwan, batting seventh in center field. Bailey is your catcher, batting eighth. And Rocchio, your shortstop, batting ninth. That's going to do it for me. Hall of Famer Tom Hamilton and Jim Rosenhaus up next. Have a great evening.